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4: Would you rescue me? 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

listen to the flow. 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
0: We could be rizzing up your school on Anelli and the Club's My School Top 5. 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
5: Are you rushing from one to the other to the other?
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7: I want a party with my boy. 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Second one was boring. And then my boy now wants to go back to the first one. Guys, these children, they are going to kill us. I promise you.
5: This Joel's not cool.
3: When you go back to the other one, what do you say to them when you walk in?
5: Imagine you walk in the third time. Hi, we're back.
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2: Let's chat a little bit about names, where our parents decide to give us names and we're just like, why would you do that to me? So the other day, I stepped into an Uber and this man's name was Make Love. His name was Make Love. Now, it reminded me of the time that my friend had also gone into an Uber and her Uber's name was Handsome. And she was so upset because she was like, now I'm forced to step into your car and say, hello, Handsome. Oh.

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3: 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So how do you make this sustainable, what you've done? How can people plug into your world and follow the moves that you've, you know, that you've taken? And I said to her, let's work on something then, on paper.
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1: Right. Just like that, it's got 5 a.m., which means good morning and welcome back. Well, to me. And we're officially reunited on 947's Daybreak. 011-88-38-947. As always, I want to hear you nice and loud coming up in the next 10 minutes. But first things first, let's get you out of bed.
2: 947. Get up and get up now. This is where you win. This is the first battle of the day. This victory. So do not be weak. Do not lay down. Do not sleep in. Do not falter. I know you want to crawl back under those covers. And I'm telling you, no, do not. Those 5 minutes are not worth bowing down. Bowing down to weakness, bowing down to procrastination. Don't do it. Be strong. Be powerful. Get aggressive.
0: Break the boredom. All the way till 6. 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

0: It's music from Alexis Jordan. This one right here is called Happiness. Back to back with Ella Henderson, by the way. Rudy Mental Alibi getting us going into the show. And also 10 past 5, which means 011-8838-947. Let's wake up the city.
1: Hello.
2: Hey, what's up?
0: Stuff.
2: Cool. Hanging and chilling, you know. Stuff.
1: Cool.
0: 947, hello.
3: Good morning, Nick. We missed you yesterday. Good morning, Daybreakers. It's Robbie from the Vale. What's up?
0: What's up? 947, hello.
4: Good morning, Nick. Good morning, Daybreakers. It's Yolandi from Pretoria. What's up?
0: What's up? 947, hello.
5: Good morning, Nick. Good morning, Daybreakers. Chris Morgan, the Hill Dude from Mpumalanga. What's up?
0: What's up? 947, hello.
6: Hey, morning, Daybreakers. Nick, 100 out. What's up, Big Chad?
0: Yes, baby. 947, hello.
7: Good morning, Nick.
8: 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We have the from Eden Park. What's up?

0: It's music from Gracie Abrams. That's So True on 947 Stay Break, getting us to 20 minutes past 5. JP Cooper before the Summer of Love. We haven't been getting any love with this rain and this cold, to be honest with you. And DJ Kent and Nandi Ngoma Fly Away as well in the mix. Good morning.
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0: All right, so yesterday would have been a possible 2 out of 2. And today will be that possible 2 out of 2. In case you're wondering, on my way to work yesterday, my car decided, hey man, listen, I need a bit of a break as well. And gave me this warning.
3: I'm terrible.
0: Yeah. Around 4:30, the torque converter just decided, listen, I need a bit of a break as well. But we are not going to make me the brain teaser this morning, and I'm not going to ask you, where does a torque converter sit on a vehicle? That we can always say for another day. Instead, taking a trip back in time to the year 1850, 176 years ago, the United States decides that this will be the 31st state. And yes, which state became the 31st state? I'll give you a bit of a clue. There was a bit of a gold rush at this particular state. Very famous, and is the second most mentioned state in music. And also interesting enough, predominantly in pop and hip-hop. 0663818609. Which state are we looking for, which was officially included today, 173 years ago? No Google. Closer to your eyewitness news. I've actually compiled a bunch of songs which mention this particular state. So if you're struggling, you will be safe. When

It's music from Noah Kahan, The Great Divide. Back to back with Majorzy Falling, getting us to about a minute away from your eyewitness news. 066-381-8609. This morning's brain teaser, taking us back 173 years ago. The year is 1850. The United States decides that the 31st state will be elected, and this particular state becomes it. Famous for its gold rush. Also the second most mentioned state in music. I'll tell you, just behind New York. Ooh, all right. That will definitely help you out somewhere there. And the other interesting part is that it's located on the West Coast. A lot of musicians wrote music about it. Hopefully this will either solidify your answer or you will want to change it.

0: Which states are we looking for this morning? 0663818609. All of those songs mention it in one way or another. Take a bash at it and show me you're on the money.
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2: Well, the headlines this morning, I'm Thembi Akile Mkhototo. Prosecutors have accused the defense in Katmatlala's attempted murder trial of ambushing them with new evidence. Yesterday, the state objected after the defense handed around 100 pages of vehicle tracking records. The records allegedly contain data from 15 vehicles that may have been used on the day that one of the co-accused in the matter, Moseke Gana, was arrested. So after court had adjourned to allow the state time to review the evidence, chaos erupted inside the courtroom when Matlala and two co-accused clashed with police officers who are responsible for transporting them to and from court. Members of the Hawks are officially being investigated for alleged involvement in the theft of drugs from the crime-fighting unit storage facility in Port Shepstone. A cocaine consignment worth more than 200 million rand was stolen from that office in 2021. The theft has recently come under scrutiny at the Matlanga Commission, with allegations that senior Hawks officials may have colluded with criminals. And some economists are less optimistic about the country's chances for economic growth in the near future. The economy's contracted 0.2% in the second quarter, with sharp declines in mining and manufacturing, while trade also weighed on growth. We'll have more on those stories and much more coming up at 6 o'clock.
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0: mystery location and a handful of juicy hints dropped live on air. Can you piece it together before anyone else? Guess right and you'll earn ultimate bragging rights. 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
1: Oh yeah.
0: WhatsApp spotted to 066-3818-609 for a chance to play. Spotted on 947 with Mo Flavor. When we say 947 is everywhere.

0: made us. It's called Angel. 947 Stay Break. Back to back with The Weeknd, Dancing in the Flames. 066-38-18609. Are you on the money for the brain teaser this morning? Taking us back to the year 1850, when the 31st states out in the United States was officially confirmed. I mentioned the fact that it's on the West Coast, the second most mentioned state in music, predominantly pop and hip hop, just behind New York, and also famous for its gold rush. A couple of your text messages coming through this morning. Pranesh, taking two guesses, going with Hawaii and then Alaska. If it was Alaska, I would have gone with I Choose Number One. As one of the songs. All right, Deline, you're definitely on the money this morning. Good morning to Chanel. Also correct, Jenny, I see you on the money. All the way out in Benoni, another Amanda, also correct this morning. There was Chantel from the Northwest. Hopefully he's looking good this morning, because your answer's correct as well. And Jason, your Han Tabella out in Orange Farm, good morning. Also on the money. As for the rest of the city, talk to me.
1: Peter from Durban, what's up? I'm just going to say Texas.
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12: I was really not sure until your music mix, and now I'm 100% sure it's California.

Indeed, it is California that we're looking for, which was officially a state today 173 years ago. And in case you're wondering about the songs that we used, there was Rihanna's California King. The Eagles' California Hotel was in the mix there as well. Red Hot Chili Peppers with Californication. And obviously Tupac, Dr. Dre, California Love. So there we go. That's your brain teaser this morning. Shout out to everybody who's on the money. And we do it again tomorrow. On the other side of this, who's waking up the city? What's the weather packing? We find out next. For now, Timo ODV.

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1: EWN, an update on the weather.
0: All right, let's find out what your weather's packing for today. Expecting a partly cloudy start, otherwise becoming fine from about the afternoon right across the province of Gauteng. Pretoria's kicking off at 11, reaching a high of 22. Joburg, 9 and 20 is your high. Meanwhile, Vereeniging also starting off at 9, reaching a high of 21 degrees. If you are leaving the house this morning, a light jacket will come in handy. Otherwise, expect the mercury to rise as the day progresses. And most importantly, pack the sunscreen as well, because the UVB sun index is set at high for today. If the plans to head down to Durban, expect a beautiful sunny day, starting off at 16, reaching a high of 26. And if you're heading down to Cape Town, also a fine sunny day expected, starting off at 15, reaching a high of 19 degrees. For more comprehensive look at your weather, check out ewn.co.za. Otherwise, if you are leaving the house this morning, a jacket will come in handy, and expecting a partly warm day across the province of Gauteng.
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0: All right, shall we wake up the city together on 066-3818-609? Two soundtracks. Which one is loud enough for the city this morning? Option number one is Kerry Hilson. Teaming up with Kanye West, Sounds Good, Knock You Down, going head-to-head with Major Lazer, DJ Snake, Lean On.

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5: 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And for the longest time as Africans, we didn't. We were just like following other cultures, other trends. 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If there's value, I will show up. So how do you make this sustainable? What you've done? How can people plug into your world and follow the moves that you've, you know, that you've taken? And I said to her, let's work on something then. 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

0: music from Skies of Blue, Guiding Light, wrapping up the show this morning, back to back with your choice of soundtrack to wake up this beautiful city of ours. Major Lazer, DJ Snake with the Lean On. That's officially all she wrote. Kick butt, take names. Have an absolutely beautiful Wednesday, and I'll catch you nice and early tomorrow. Anela and the club are ready to rock your world. And speaking of rocking your world,
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2: 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All right, cool. 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
1: The NPA accuses lawyers for Kat Matlala and is co-accused of an ambush, and economists warn that the economy may shrink further. Good morning, I'm Thembekile Mkhototo. Prosecutors have accused lawyers in the attempted murder trial of Vusumuzi Kat Matlala and his four co-accused of ambushing them with new evidence. Yesterday, the state objected after the defense handed it around 100 pages of vehicle tracking records. Those records allegedly contain data from 15 vehicles that may have been used on the day that accused number one, Musa Kekana, was arrested. So after court had adjourned to allow the state time to review the evidence, chaos erupted inside the courtroom when Matlala and two of his co-accused clashed with police who are responsible for transporting them to court. Here's Dimakatso Leshoro with more.
2: The accused wanted to use the remaining court time to consult their lawyers while the police officers wanted them to return to the cells.
3: Excuse me, the judge wants the accused back in court.
2: Judge Kasim Musa then ordered that the accused be allowed to consult with their legal representatives. Prior to this, prosecutor Elise Leroux told the court the documents were handed to the state just before it was expected to close its case, describing this as an ambush. But Matlala's lawyer Annelien van den Heever didn't take kindly to this.
3: I've taken note of the fact that my learned friend is standing and trying to cast aspersions from the board. I find it unprofessional.
2: The trial within a trial will now resume on Thursday. Dimakatso Leshoro, Eyewitness News.
1: Members of the Hawks are officially being investigated for alleged involvement in the theft of drugs from the crime-fighting unit's storage facility in Port Shepstone in KwaZulu-Natal. A cocaine consignment worth more than 200 million rand was stolen from that office in 2021. The theft has recently come under scrutiny at the Matlanga Commission with allegations that senior Hawks members may have colluded with criminals. Well, yesterday, businessman Lucas Lekgabe appeared at the Port Shepstone Magistrates Court in connection with the case. Speaking to media afterwards, the Hawks spokesperson said that more arrests are expected.
4: Yes, there might have been internal factors, and the investigation is now concentrated on the investigation team is at head office, wherein we are looking into every avenue that we have to endeavor into.
1: And some economists are less optimistic about the country's chances for economic growth in the near future. Data released yesterday showed the economy contracted by 0.2% in the second quarter. And Alita Fandese reports.
5: Johan Els expects South Africa to record growth of around 1.1% this year, keeping the economy trapped around the weak growth levels seen over the past 15 years. He says reforms and stronger private sector investment could improve growth over the medium term, but the benefits are unlikely to be felt this year or next. Construction continued to grow in the second quarter, while electricity, transport and communication, finance and government also contributed positively. But the sharp increase in imports was a major drag on the economy, partly reflecting higher oil and other import costs. Looking ahead, Els expects the third quarter to remain under pressure, particularly if mining and manufacturing continue to struggle. Annelita Fandese, Eyewitness News.
1: A partly cloudy Wednesday in Storf, Gauteng, Joburg. Temperatures 11 and 23 degrees, Pretoria 12 and 24, Vereeniging 10 and 23 degrees. The top story, prosecutors have accused lawyers in the attempted murder trial of Vusumuzi Kat Matlala and four co-accused of ambushing them with new evidence.
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6: Good morning, I'm Cindy Paluta. Real Madrid opened their Champions League campaign with a 2-1 win over last season's runners-up Inter Milan last night. Manchester City beating Porto 2-0. Holland scored both goals there. Real Betis came from a goal down to beat Lille 3-2. Aston Villa beating Club Brugge 3-2. AK Athens with a 1-0 win over Lask Linz. Live tennis from the US Open, where the number 2 Carlos Alcaraz and the number 8 Ben Shelton are tied at 6-all in the first set, with Shelton 5-4 up in that tiebreaker. The winner will meet Francis Tiafoe in the semi-final after Tiafoe came from two sets down to beat Alex Mitchelson 5-7, 3-6, 7-5, 6-3 and 7-6. On the women's side, the top seed Aryna Sabalenka had to fight to the end to book her place in the semi-final, taking to a deciding set by Linda Naskova. For the first time in this year's tournament, Sabalenka trailed 4-2 in the third set and was 2-love down in the tiebreak when she recovered to clinch a 7-6, 3-6 and 7-6 win.
7: I just got lucky that she didn't read my serve, and I'm happy the way I finished the match. Obviously, second serve ace. Couldn't be happier. And yeah, that was really, really tough, tight battle. I'm just super happy that I really stayed aggressive throughout the whole match, and I really trusted my shots.
6: Sabalenka will play the third seed Pegula in the semi-final. Pegula came from a set down to beat Navarro 3-6, 6-4 and 6-3. Proteus three-match ODI series against Namibia starts at 9:30 this morning. Captain Bjorn Fortein expecting it to be tougher than expected.
8: I think we've seen over the past two games that we've played, it's been highly competitive. We've seen their skill being displayed in various sectors of the game and in various forms of skill. So we expect no different from them from an opposition side. We expect the game to be high quality. We expect their skill to come through, not only because it's a longer format of the game, but because these are their home conditions. They do play fairly well in these conditions, so expecting nothing different than another high competitive series.
6: And Live Golf's filed for bankruptcy in the USA in an attempt to restructure after Saudi Arabia withdrew its financial backing, but still intends to launch a new version of the league from next year. Live Golf cut around 90% of their staff after the conclusion of the season.
0: We don't know what you've got lined up for today,
9: but we do know you're about to start your day the best way.
0: Anele in the club.

0: Lee, Jagged Edge, Where the Party At? Is it a classic? Where the party at? Frankie, you don't even know the song.
1: No, I do, but you know what? From that era, this doesn't stick the way other songs.
0: Like what, Frankie?
2: Yeah, like what, Frankie?
0: No, Ben, I'm being full of nonsense.
1: There's a whole bunch of Jay-Z and Eminem from that era that stick with me.
0: Leave Winston's Dazz alone.

0: Katy Perry would smile. Good morning.
1: Morning.
0: You know, I think over the last, say, 10 years, we have come onto the show to tell you about everything that you should watch on the telly. Everything. We're like, oh, Netflix, watch this. Quah, quah, quah, quah, quah, quah, quah. On Mnet, watch that. Quah, quah, quah, quah, quah, quah, quah. On Mzansi Magic, watch this. And we've never been wrong.
1: No, we haven't. We have been the plug. You're 100% right.
0: Absolutely.
1: We've been the plug for the good shows. For the good shows.
0: You know, some people who don't know what to do with the streaming world as well. It's like, there's just so much to watch. I get overwhelmed. I don't know what to come to us.
1: Yeah.
0: We always know what is worth your time. And finally, we have entered the realm where we can be the ones who recommend we to you.
1: Because it's worth your time.
0: Now, this is worth the time. In the true words of Frankie during the great pizza search with Old Mutual Insure,
1: fire up the RV.
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3: Oh, yeah.
0: So listen, this happened about just under 2 months ago where we were looking for the best pizza in Johannesburg with your help, of course. You know how it goes. You literally voted for your best pizza to our WhatsApp line. We took the thousands of votes and narrowed it down to the 15 most voted for pizza joints in the city.
1: We went all over the city going to those pizza joints, tasting all of them in our RV.
0: All 15
1: top five and then, of course, the number one.
0: Now, all of this was recorded in class, I would say, see, tapele. It was taped.
1: Uh-huh.
0: It was taped.
4: With dabbing, if you need that as
0: dadra.
4: Well.
0: Yeah, dadra. So there we go. There is a four-part. It's four episodes, eh? Guys, I feel so... Stand back, Christopher Nolan. It's our time now.
1: How long are the episodes? I haven't checked. How long are they?
0: We're not Christopher Nolan. Between 18 to 40 minutes. What is that like? Is it 18? Is it either way? It is absolutely entertaining. It is up on Prime Media Plus for you. This is our contribution to the content world, to the streaming wars. Stand back, Amazon. Stand back, Apple TV. Stand back, Netflix. Here comes Prime Media Plus with the most entertaining culinary road through Johannesburg, where Anele and the club are tasting pizza. Please do us a favor. Go and press play. It's a lot of fun. And the worst that could happen is that you're going to crave a pizza.
1: You're definitely going to crave a pizza if you watch us eat the 15 of them.
0: We got into our RV and we went to go taste every single pizza that you directed us to. Settebello. Do you know I know the Italian? The margarita comes with basil.
4: This is your favorite, Cindy.
3: Oh, yes, the margarita.
1: Okay, here we go.
0: Oh, that looks amazing. And I know, I can tell why they recommended this one, why this one is voted for. It's that classic old school Italian style made in a wood fire oven. Look at the crusts.
1: That's it. We're tasting best crust, best sauce, best flavor, best balance of toppings, and best cheese.
4: It's very hot.
0: I think I'm going to be happy here. I'm going to be hot. I'm going to be happy.
3: You're going to go in.
1: Mm. But this mozzarella is high budge.
0: I mean, get to hear Frankie say things like that.
1: Mm-hmm.
0: High budge.
1: And you can hear us.
0: Oh, guys, it was the most fun. You're always like, oh, there's never anything to watch with the family on the telly. Trust me, this is family viewing that you are going to enjoy. Prime Media Plus. Anele and the club going on the great pizza search in the RV. You'll get to see the inner workings of the RV as well. How we sat, how squashed we were.
1: How we squeezed into the RV.
0: Okay, but how much fun it was. PrimeMediaPlus.com. 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Four episodes of absolute fun from us to you. Press play. Good morning.
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0: 6:18, this one is Flo Rida. It's a good feeling on 947. Listen, a lot of you send us emails, a lot of you send us voice notes where you want us to profile your little one's efforts at market day.
1: Yeah, especially at market day. You go, we have a school fete or whatever, market day, and please come and support it for the kids. You
0: know? Market day, what I love, usually happens during school hours. It's very like rare that you find like schools doing a market day on a Saturday.
1: Unfortunately, otherwise we'd be there more often.
0: I think that's why they have it on a Saturday during school hours, Frankie, so you don't come and...
1: I want to go and taste everything.
0: Finish the donuts.
1: Mm-hmm.
0: But then... Everyone has had some sort of entrepreneurial stint at school. When it was your market day, what did you sell and did it do well? And guys, it's okay. Hey, this is no time to be a hero. If you came and you were selling marbles and no one bought a single marble, that's okay. You can tell us.
1: Yeah, look, can I go first? I'll go first for you, mm-hmm. if you want to know. I remember it very clearly. It was 1996.
0: Mm-hmm.
1: And then I decided we were going to make lip ice.
2: Okay.
1: So we got there. No, this was a venture of note.
0: Mm-hmm.
1: Elon Musk, stand back. So we got the ingredients, mm-hmm. and then we made the lip ices, right? But it was proper, and then we got to school, and we were so proud, and we set up a little market there. It was me and a mate of mine.
0: Mm-hmm.
1: Set up the little market, and then some other dude's mom, because McDonald's had just come to the country.
0: Oh.
1: Some other dude's mom went and just to McDonald's drive through and just bought like 100 cheeseburgers. And then... That sold out instantly.
0: Yeah, that was enough grease for people to put on their lips.
1: Everyone spent their money there, and then no one
0: had money for lip ice.
1: No. So I sat with like 100 little tubs of lip ice.
0: And this is why you do the show with us.
1: Exactly.
2: My brother had a sweets business, not me, because I always knew I didn't have the self-respect or the restraint, rather. Sold those sweets, guys, for 2 days, eh? Which had all the profit by day two, so he couldn't restock.
0: Oh no, you should never sell something that you yourself like. Although one year I did sell donuts at the school, did very well. Also dipped into the stock a bit.
1: Profit margin is questionable.
0: But you need to be able to answer the questions when people ask you, what does that donut taste like? So
1: yeah.
0: I was well researched. 011-8838-947. You can talk about your little ones, you can talk about yourself, little ones. Give us a ring. What is the thing to sell at market day right now? What is the one thing that would fly and do well?
1: If you're planning one, what are you planning on doing?
0: Yeah.
1: Are you going to create arts and crafts at home?
0: Mm.
1: Are you doing little bracelets?
0: Very, very risky, arts and crafts and bracelets. I'm just going to say it right now, very risky. I think be like the kid who just bought McDonald's to school and sent a certified McDonald's reseller is what you should be doing. Yeah, think back to your last market day at your school. What was the top seller? When did you sell something and it flopped spectacularly that the next day you just said, you know what? We're going to go that way.
1: Yeah, we're not going to do that again. And obviously for the parents, because everyone's involved in market day, you're also there shopping, putting things together, helping with market day.
0: And then I want to know, what do the profit splits go like? Do you have to give the profits to the school? Do you keep it?
3: I can only speak from my experience with my kids, which is the school keeps the profits. But that's fine because it actually goes to charity, a lot of it.
0: My name is Charity.
3: No, it's part of a project. So they don't just have a market day just for funds.
0: Oh.
3: They do it as part of I think it's business or one of those subjects. And then it leads over into English because they've got to design a poster.
0: Okay.
3: And then what did you learn? Like it's a whole collaborative over the year experience in the business and everything. So the profits, it goes, some of it does go to the school because the school's got a setup and everything. And then a lot of it goes to charity.
0: Okay, top of your mind, what was the best seller that your kids have ever done?
3: Well, not my kids, but what always sells well is a thing called a balloon baby. This is the craziest thing, but it sells. That somebody takes a balloon and fills it up with water and puts a baby's nappy on it, like a newborn baby nappy, and you draw a face on it. And the girls love it, and they carry it around like a little balloon baby, and then they all take a balloon baby home.
0: How much is that going for?
3: It used to be cheap, but now nappies have gone up apparently. So those things go for around $20. My kids always knew if there was market day, I'd come home to grandchildren, little balloon babies in the bath, because they're not allowed to have them in the house because they might pop. So they
1: put them in the bath.
3: And then when they were little, they used to push them around in a pram. It sells, guys. You know what the thing with a market day is? You actually don't know what the thing is. Because at last year we had a Valentine's Day table, which is the table where they sell stuff for Valentine's Day. to raise money for the matric dance. Guys, lip gloss. There was this random lip gloss that a mom brought from one of those China malls. We were literally going to every China mall we could find to try and get the same, because the little ones were like, we want that lip gloss. And then the headmistress said, you know, she just stood up in assembly and she looked down and all the girls had this red stain all the way around their lips, the little grade ones.
0: Well, is it a balloon baby? Is it lip gloss? Is it lip ice? What is the top seller at market day at your school? Were you top of the pops on the Johannesburg Stock Exchange because of that little market stand that you started at your school? Ring us right now. 011-8838-947.
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0: 7. Is it love? Listen here, we're not trying to steal your ideas, little ones. We just want to know, when it's market day, what sells the best at your school? What do you make sure that you ask for extra money for? Because you know it's market day and the grade fives always have this thing. Is it the donuts? The one year in my high school, we didn't see it coming, but we all got thrashed by the kids who sold gotas.
1: Oh, wow.
0: Dude, they were making those things on the ground, live in front of you. It was like...
1: Dude, the whole shebang.
0: The thing in the F1, when you come into pit.
1: Yes.
0: It was like bread, cheese, achas, snap chips, bologna. Dude, it was just happening.
1: Like a factory.
0: Dude, that they must have made 5,000 rands that year, that group.
2: A quota would heal all my childhood traumas right now. That's all I'm going to say.
0: Let me tell you something. A quota at 10 o'clock in the morning at school, that unexpected joy, it just comes out of nowhere.
3: I did my first market day in grade 3 at Pinnacle College. I sold popcorn and sherbet, and I sold out everything.
4: Wow. My son had Entrepreneur's Day 2 weeks back, and I made quotas. Made 50 of those. They sold out. He called from the principal's office asking if I could make more. But unfortunately, I didn't have the time.
3: Squishy dumplings, butter squishies, and nidas.
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6: Hi, Auntie Anele and the club. My name is Bokang, and one of the things that go out on market day is nail polish. Yo, the nail polish. Bye.
0: Guys, we are learning a lot here.
1: Is it because the kids are only allowed to put nail polish on during market day?
0: That is wild.
7: I don't know what it is. It's just one kid buys something and then everybody goes, oh, that's the thing. And then I promise you cannot put your finger on it.
0: You just never know. Here's the thing about the kid who called the mom from the principal's office. That's when you know you're a financial success, eh? When you're called into the bank manager's office, you can't be out here with the tellers. Come this side.
1: Phone your investor.
0: Yeah, would you like some bottled water, sir? Call your investor. Let's find out if there's more where that came from. 011-8838-947. You officially have our attention.
1: This is great.
0: Send us a voice note. 084-00-00-947. What is the hot ticket at market day? The thing that everyone wants, and were you the one that was selling it? Is it alugaga? Alunganga?
8: It's
0: olungaga.
1: Oh.
0: Aluhu?
2: Olungaga.
8: Olungaga.
0: Olungaga utando.
8: Thank you.
0: Oh, what a beautiful name. Wow. Okay, Olu, talk to us. What did you sell at market day?
8: Our market day was actually last week, Friday. Me and my group, we sold mocktails.
2: Excuse me?
7: Mocktails. Love this.
0: Let me guess, Olu, you guys sold out?
8: Yes.
0: Okay.
8: In about 2 hours.
0: And what was the cocktails? What was the flavors?
8: Oh, we had watermelon.
0: Okay.
8: Passion fruit and blueberries, but watermelon sold out quickly.
0: Okay. Oh, right. And what was the pricing?
8: We had it for 20 rand.
0: Jeepers. And what?
8: Fresh fruits.
0: Oh. Okay, so how were you? So did you bring the food and then did you have a blender there? So I could watch you make it like I'm at Kauai?
8: No, we didn't blend the foods. It was just in the mocktail.
0: Oh.
1: And who inspired you to do mocktails?
8: It was a group decision.
0: Not your mother's Instagram page. I hear your mom laughing in the background.
1: Yeah,
0: I'm right.
1: Yeah.
0: I'm right.
9: So, my man, how much?
10: Anele and the club
11: on 947.
12: It's so important to know who you are first. Yeah. You know? And for the longest time as Africans, we didn't. We were just like following other cultures, other trends, and. Yeah. You know,

0: So that's how I handle myself. If there's value, I will show up. So how do you make this sustainable, what you've done? How can people plug into your world and follow the moves that you've, you know, that you've taken? And I said to her, let's work on something then, on paper.
1: Want to hear Black Coffee's full interview and his advice to South African artists? WhatsApp the words Black Coffee to 084-000-0947 and we'll send the link straight to your phone.
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5: 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Please keep me updated if you come across any delays this morning. 084-00-00-947. We've got traffic lights out. Pointsman on duty at Rifle Range and Xavier. Brom Fisher at Hunter. John Forster, Paul Kruger. The N1 at New Road and Moorfontein at Van Riebeek. 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
6: Headlines this morning. Madipandile Soteni is expected to appear in court again today for allegedly killing Madlanga Commission witness Marius Vandermeerwa. Soteni faces 16 charges, including Vandermeerwa's murder and 3 counts of attempted murder. He so far denied involvement in Vandermeerwa's killing. The High Court in Pretoria is set to focus on alleged corrupt dollar payments that former Defence Minister Nosiviwe Mapisa-Nqakula is alleged to have received from a Defence Force contractor. The former minister is testifying in her defence, where she's accused of 12 counts of corruption and 1 of money laundering. And Iran's Revolutionary Guards say that they have pummeled a U.S. military base in Jordan, vowing retaliation for American strikes on Iranian oil tankers that dragged the foes deeper into war. Tehran's bombs came after American forces destroyed 5 Iranian oil tankers yesterday. It was in response to Iran targeting an American warship in the second such attack in less than a week. Those are the headlines. More eyewitness news coming up at 7 or as it happens.
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0: Calvin Harris, Tom Green, and by your side, a very good morning. If you're just joining 947 for breakfast, it's Anelia and the club. And today we're chatting to the kids. Market day happens at every single school in Johannesburg. There's not a single school that doesn't do market day.
1: Everyone does it.
0: What are you guys selling? Are you selling his gopas? Do you know what gopas is?
1: No.
0: It's the colorful popcorn.
1: Oh, yes. Yes.
0: Those things skip, are delicious. Yeah. Die in. Those things are delicious.
1: Yeah. That'll also catch you, though, on your teeth if
0: are
1: you're
0: you
1: an adult.
0: Selling amagwinya, fed cooks.
1: Yes.
0: Right? Because the thing about market day is, what do you want to do? Do you want to, you know, have a dainty store, or do you want to have a store that things sell quickly in and out? We won the 1 year when I was in grade 10, Sutherland High School. I made toasted sandwiches. Guys, we sold toasted chicken mayo.
1: Did you make them on the spot?
0: So we made the chicken mayo at home,
1: okay.
0: A big tub of it. And then there were slices of cheese and tomato. And then we buttered the bread at home.
1: Right.
0: And then we came, and then we had three toasting machines, and we're just like taking orders. We made a lot of money then. You were the highest selling stall in the school.
1: And did you give your money back to the school? Was it a fundraiser?
0: I don't know. I think we gave it back to Samantha's mom because she's the one who bought us everything.
1: Right. You had to pay the supplier.
0: I can't remember, but Samantha's mom did buy an Opel Corsa after that.
2: My daughter sold samosas and energy drinks. And if you bought 5 energy drinks, then we'll give you a samosa for each one. Can
0: Damn.
2: I tell you that she made 3,000 rand?
3: My daughter's school just had a market day just last Saturday. It was actually featured on my school top 5. Every child that was walking around had candy floss and slime. I think those were the two.
4: Is definitely popping boba. When they sell it and like it has Sprite and syrup, and then you put the boba inside, or when like the boys, they bring their PlayStations and their TVs and stuff, all the boys go crazy.
5: If you want your table to sell out, just check what Corky is buying.
0: Okay, Corky, what's happening there in Kempton Park? What's your stall selling, madam? We've got Elaine in the vault. Good morning.
6: Morning, guys. How are you?
7: Morning.
0: We are absolutely curious. If I retire next week, you guys know I've gone to open a store. Hey, thanks for all this information. What are the kids selling? What are they buying?
6: Okay, so we took it back to our school nostalgia. So every year we just go to the China Center in Edenvale and we buy like a whole bunch of spinning tops. So it's like zero effort, basically.
1: The one with the rope or the one with that you twist like that?
6: No, the one with the rope, old school.
1: Old school.
0: Is a spinning top inception?
1: Yes.
0: Okay.
1: Yes.
0: Okay.
1: Yes.
6: And then, like, because everyone, even kids, like to gamble, on the side, we run, like, a little competition. So if you can spin your top the longest, then they win, like, a special top at the end of the day or something like that.
0: Elaine?
6: So, extra free money.
0: Elaine, for the purposes of this exercise, we'll call it gaming.
1: Yeah. If there's no money involved, okay.
0: Let's call it gaming. Okay, so that's cool. So then you go there and you're like, it's going to spin for 18 seconds and you stand back and stand by.
6: Yeah, so you just take a little stopwatch and then you're selling nothing.
0: Exactly.
6: Just one prize at the end of the day.
0: Absolutely. That's what you're doing. You're selling. And guys, that's how you make money.
1: You sell nothing. You charge a fortune. Yeah.
0: And that's how you move to Houghton. Andrea, good morning.
8: Morning, I'm in the club.
7: Morning.
0: How are you, Andrea?
8: Good, thank you. So I actually have a story to tell you about when I was in school and an entrepreneur's day that me and my sister used to do.
0: Mm-hmm.
8: My mom always put in the most effort and made like the most delicious chocolate cake every single market day we had at school.
0: Oh, that must have been a hit.
8: Listen, yeah, it was a hit, but let me tell you, not with the children. We sold out to the cleaning ladies.
0: Oh, I mean, tea time. Anytime is tea time. That's where the saying comes from.
8: I can't tell you whether it was because the cake was so delicious or if they just felt sorry for us that none of the kids are buying from us. But either way, we sold out.
1: No way. So the kids moved past the chocolate cake and went to the next thing,
8: 100%. They just like side-eye the cake and then go to the next store that sold the cold drinks and the toys and everything.
0: But this is the thing. If you had to now sit down and ask yourself a question, what do kids want? Chocolate cake is definitely something that I would consider. So it's wild to me that kids would not buy chocolate cake.
8: Well, I can tell you there was another kid that sold live chicks, baby chicks.
0: I'm buying that at school.
1: Chickens. You see?
8: That is definitely. I took all of my market money and I bought 5 chicks, took them home. Needless to say, the parents were not happy. And after that, there was a letter that was sent out to all the parents to say no live animals to be sold on market day.
0: Because, guys, when you take these 5 chicks home, then what happens?
1: Then we watch them grow up.
0: And then?
1: Exactly.
0: And then, like, you must always say, ask yourself, and then?
1: But if there was, I feel sorry for you, Andrea, but both of us, Anelia and myself, I can see we understand. If there was live chickens, I'm buying them. Forget the chocolate cake.
0: I have no idea what these chicks are going to do to me tomorrow. But today, this very moment, I'm taking 5 of those furry babies.
1: Exactly.
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0: Let's pop on over to Valgeheuvel. Good morning, Bonnie.
17: Good morning, Anele and the club.
0: Morning! Bonnie, it's wild to me that you have a name like this and you're riding solo. I mean, it's Bonnie and Clyde. Do you not know how this goes?
17: No, Clyde disappointed me, but it's okay.
0: Oh, my word!
17: We move
0: along with our 20,000 rand that you will get if you answer the next 10 questions correctly. Can I count you down, madam?
17: Okay, yes. Let's do this.
0: Yeah, okay, it's a tall ask, but you can do it. Let's go. 3, 2, 1. Good luck.
1: Sapphire is a 2025 song by which British singer?
17: Sapphire.
1: True or false? The Suzuki Jimny is known for its off-road capability.
17: True.
1: The Griquas yes. are facing who in the Currie Cup final?
17: Pass.
1: Spell the word province.
17: P-R-O-V-I-N-C-E.
0: Yes.
1: In telecommunication companies, what does MTN stand for?
17: Mobile Telecommunications Network.
0: Yes.
1: What is Peter Parker's superhero name?
17: Spider-Man.
0: Yes.
1: Who won the Italian Grand Prix?
17: Oh, pass.
1: Which 1-2-step singer is pregnant with her fifth child?
17: Sierra.
0: Yes.
1: Oatshoorn is famous for having which animal?
17: Say that again?
1: Oatshoorn is famous for having which animal?
17: The springbok.
1: Who is taking MacG to court for 2.5 million rand?
17: Pass.
1: A Sapphire is a 2025 song by which British singer?
0: Sapphire!
17: I did not get it.
0: It's Ed Sheeran, baby girl. 1, 2, 3, 4, 5 out of 10. Smack bang in the middle. You get yourself 1,000 rands in cash. The five questions that stood between you and 20,000 rand. Sapphire is a 2025 song by which British singer? Ed Sheeran. The Griquas are facing who in the Currie Cup final? The Pumas. Who won the Italian Grand Prix? Kimi Antonelli, not George Russell. Oatshoorn is famous for having which animal? The ostrich. And who is taking Mac G to court for 2.5 million rand worth of a lawsuit? Mini Damini.
17: Next time. Thank you so much.
0: Bring some backup here. You were a little lonely there.
17: I'll be back.
0: 5 out of 10 is 1,000 rands in cash.
16: That's it from the 20,000 rand pop quiz with Suzuki. 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Suzuki turns everything into a fun adventure.
1: Are you ready?
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13: My School Top 5 is brought to you by Yum Yum. So sweet, so nutty, that's why everyone's nuts about Yum Yum. Hey,
0: Yum Yum Peanut Butter sent us this huge tub of peanut butter, and Frankie and I are just so scared to open it because we don't know what the commitment means.
1: It looks like it's
0: massive.
1: Yeah, I don't know how to describe it. It must be about 40 centimeters wide.
0: And 30 centimeters high.
1: Yes. And the reason we haven't opened this
0: is because we don't know.
1: We're terrified that it's packed to the brim with peanut butter, like it's actual peanut butter and not the peanut butter jars.
0: Little jars. So we're asking ourselves, is it little jars? Is it one big consignment of like just yum yum peanut butter in the entire packet? Because the commitment then, I don't know.
1: If we open that thing, we're going to have to make sandwiches for 1,000 people.
0: I know. And then I said to Frankie, maybe we can give it to a Kauai and they'll make us yum yum peanut butter bombs. I don't know. I don't know. Anyway, My School Top 5 brought to you by Yum Yum Peanut Butter. Today we're going to Parkview. Who we got, Frankie?
1: Today we're going to Kairos School of Inquiry in Parkview.
0: What does inquiry mean?
1: Inquiry.
0: Is it like a bird school? I just feel like it's something that the inquiry screams birds to me.
1: I don't think it's a bird school. Inquiry. I don't know what it means. An act of asking for information or request to learn more about something.
0: Oh, so not birds then?
1: No.
0: Okay, they've gave us a top five of note. The number one song is about to set the city alight.
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0: Oh, it ends just like that.
1: Just like that.
0: Okay. Queen's Got Somewhere to Be then. The number one song at Cairo School of Inquiry in Parkview. This one is Queen, We Will Rock. If these are the types of songs that is happening at your school, we want to know all about it. And then want to know other things at your school. Just treat us like a bunch of nosy pokers. And we want the goss. We want the 411. We want the DL.
1: Yeah, no detail too big or too small. Tell us if you've redone the bathrooms, if you've painted the pool again, whatever it is. You want to tell us about your school. My School Top 5, 084-00-00947.
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1: 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It's built for everyday adventures with features that inspire your drive. The new Renault Duster, explore again. This morning, traffic in full swing today, very slow on the N1 North. It's between Basil D and Winnie Mandela Drive in Centurion, between the Samrand and New Road heading southbound, and in Germiston on the N3 North from Rand Airport to Geldenhuys Interchange. Let me know if you come across anything else. 084-00-00947.
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9: Investigators will track Matibandile Soteni's movements on the day a Matlanga Commission witness was assassinated, and Mapisa Ngakula will testify for a third day trying to convince a judge that she's not corrupt. Good morning, I'm Thembekile Mkhototo. Matibandile Soteni is expected to appear in court again today for allegedly killing Matlanga Commission witness Marius van der Merwe. Soteni faces 16 charges, including van der Merwe's murder and 3 counts of attempted murder. He has denied involvement in van der Merwe's killing. Soteni's name came up in the recent bail application of suspended Ekurhuleni Metropolis Deputy Chief, that's Julius Mkhwanazi. Dimaka Zoleshoro reports.
10: It's a case that's expected to be driven by forensic evidence, including the mapping and plotting of cell phone data to track Soteni's movements in the days leading up to van der Merwe's killing. At the last appearance, the state told the court the tracker and cell phone downloads were completed. However, it's not clear if anything will come out of the state's concessions made in the Mkhwanazi bail application regarding Soteni's affidavit. Also, questions remain about whether accused six in that matter, Yuan Marie Xtien, may ultimately turn state witness. The state has alleged that Xtien drove her late partner and alleged Soteni's conspirator, Viandre Pretorius, to a meeting prior to van der Merwe's death. The matter is expected to eventually be transferred to the High Court for trial. Dimakatsa Leshoro, Eyewitness News.
9: The High Court in Pretoria is set to focus on alleged corrupt dollar payments that former Defence Minister Nosiwe Maphisa-Nqakula is accused of receiving. She is testifying in her defence, where she's accused of 12 counts of corruption and one of money laundering. The former minister is accused of soliciting bribes from a contractor, Nomba Sanzo Ndwandlovu. Khumotso Modise has more for you.
6: One of the allegations against Nosiwe Maphisa-Nqakula is that she asked for a payment from Nomba Sanzo Ndwandlovu, which is the equivalent of 150,000 rand in US dollars, claiming she intended to use it to buy items for her home renovations from New York. But Maphisa-Nqakula has denied this.
11: And deny you $150,000 ka Nombasa.
12: I do not have $150,000 from Nombasa.
11: Akazanga ndinike $150.
12: She has never given me $150.
6: The defense is taking Maphisa-Nqakula through all 13 counts against her, asking her to give an account of each alleged instance of corruption. Yesterday, court adjourned early, with Judge Mashudu Munjalele noting the former minister's exhaustion during her testimony. Khumotso Modise, Eyewitness News at the Pretoria High Court.
9: And Iran's Revolutionary Guards say that they have pummeled a U.S. military base in Jordan, vowing retaliation for American strikes on Iranian oil tankers that drag the foes deeper into war. Tehran's bombs came after American forces destroyed five Iranian tankers yesterday in response to Iran targeting an American warship in the second such attack in less than a week. The United States and Iran are locked in a stalemate 6 months into the war, with Iran maintaining a stranglehold on the Strait of Hormuz, which is a vital shipping route for the world's oil and gas. Washington is pushing a campaign to choke Iran's ports and its economy. Global oil prices, meanwhile, have climbed to nearly $100 a barrel this morning as the war threatens to further choke supply from the crude-rich Middle East. A partly cloudy Wednesday in store for Gauteng. Joburg temperatures 11 and 23 degrees. Pretoria 12 and 24. Vereeniging 10 and 23 degrees. The top story, Matipandile Soteni is expected to appear in court again today for allegedly killing Matlanga Commission witness Marius van der Merwe.
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13: Good morning, I'm Cindy Paluta. The Champions League season opened last night and Manchester City got a 2-0 win over Porto with Haaland scoring both goals.
14: We have to learn, Enzo have to demand a lot from us. We have to demand a lot from each other and we have to win games because in Man City you have to win games and you have to win trophies. So that's what we have to do in this club. We win away in a difficult game. Look at this atmosphere, it was unreal at times. So I hope he's happy.
13: Real Madrid beat Inter Milan 2-1. Mbappe and Valverde with the first half goals. Aston Villa got a 3-2 win over Bruges. Dortmund beat Villarreal 3-2. Real Betis came from a goal down to beat Lille 3-2. Athens with a 1-0 win over Linz. Tonight, the defending champions PSG entertain Bratislava. Arsenal away at Napoli. Barca welcome Feyenoord. Liverpool are hosting Atletico. In the Betway Premiership tonight, there's one game. The league leader Sundowns will host Sibulele. Kickoff is at 7:30. While Bafana Bafana's AFCON qualifier with Guinea confirmed to be played at Orlando Stadium on the 26th of September. In tennis, US Open quarterfinal on the go, where Alcaraz and Shelton are tied at one set all. Alcaraz took the first set 7-6. Shelton took the second 6-1. The winner meets Tiafoe in the semi-final. It's 1:05 in the morning in the USA. Tiafoe came from two sets and a breakdown to beat fellow American Alex Mitchelson 5-7, 3-6, 7-5, 6-3, and 7-6. Well, the women's number one Aryna Sabalenka was taken to a deciding test for the first set for the first time this tournament, trailing Noskova 4-2 in the third and 2-love down the tiebreak. Sabalenka recovered to win 7-6, 3-6, 7-6.
15: I just got lucky that she didn't read my serve, and I'm happy the way I finished the match. Obviously, second serve ace. Couldn't be happier. And yeah, that was really, really tough, tight battle. I'm just super happy that I really stayed aggressive throughout the whole match and I really trusted my shots.
13: Sabalenka will play the third seed Pegula in the semi-final. Pegula came from a set down to beat Navarro 3-6, 6-4, 6-3. The Proteas have a three-match ODI series that starts in the Namibia this morning at 9:30. It's not being televised. Also today, England going for a whitewash series when they're playing Pakistan in the third test.

0: Lee, Jagged Edge, Where the Party At? Is it a classic? Where the party at? Frankie, you don't even know the song.
1: No, I do, but you know what? From that era, this doesn't stick the way other songs.
0: Like what, Frankie?
2: Yeah, like what, Frankie?
0: No, Ben, I'm being full of nonsense.
1: There's a whole bunch of Jay-Z and Eminem from that era that stick with me.
0: Leave Winston's dad alone.

0: It's Becky Hill with David Guetta. Smack bang on 7:10 on the clock. This one is Remember on 947. That's when I remember. That's when I remember. South African women aren't doing this thing anymore. And people are panicked.
1: Panicked?
0: Panicked, I say. South African women aren't doing this thing anymore. And people are panicking.
2: From the 1980s to the early 2000s, birth rates in high and middle income countries were stable or at least stabilizing. But over the last 10 to 15 years, across a wide range of regions, cultures, and level of economic development, they've gone into steep decline.
3: Black South Africans are having fewer and fewer babies every single year.
4: There are several factors that have influenced these changes.
5: You know, South Africa is bucking the trend when it comes to global birth rates. However, that trend is now shifting for a variety of reasons.
6: Birth rates have rapidly declined in recent years.
0: Y'all aren't having babies anymore. Y'all are not having babies anymore. Why? And I just want to stress, this is not the fertility rate, hey? This is the birth rate.
1: Yeah.
0: So y'all are choosing to not have bundles of joy. What is it? Is it the Curo school fees? Have those sent y'all into a tailspin? You're like,
1: I'm sure there must be lots of reasons. Money must be one of them.
0: Mm-hmm.
1: So like you say, maybe it's the cost of raising a child. Maybe it's people aren't getting, because people used to get married a lot earlier. People are waiting longer before they get married.
0: Or maybe people are realizing that 30, 40 years ago, it was almost expected of you to have a child, whether you were into it or not. I don't think you even had time to decide for yourself whether you actually want to have a child. And now, because everywhere you look, it's choice, choice, choice. Not just about having a child. Everything, like just everything.
1: Self-determination.
0: Yes, we've got into this little bubble of individualism that everything now is about you and you and you, and which is great. So I think mostly that's it. Is that people who would have had babies just to please society and are saying, actually, I don't want to be a mother.
7: But also, women work now, so you've got more. Women who delay having a baby because you're building your career in your 20s, maybe into your 30s. And that's why then you see people having kids much later.
0: But I mean, has your mom ever not worked?
7: No, but it was different then because think about it. There was so much emphasis on getting married, giving birth to children and then doing whatever. But now women have the financial means to be single as much as they want to delay family planning, etc., all of that.
8: I don't think women are like not having children. I think we're having a lot fewer children. So in our grandparents and even our parents' days, it was normal to come from a family where there were 10 of you. When last did you have a family that has more than 4 or 5 kids all together under one roof, etc.? Like, it's just maybe not that we're having so, like, we're not having kids, we're just having fewer kids. So people are maybe choosing to have 1 instead of 5.
0: One and done.
8: 2 instead of 8, you know?
1: I think Cindy might be right. I have a friend who's got, he's got 4 beautiful kids. Beautiful kids. And even that's exactly the response everyone has. 4. 4.
0: Apparently, by the 3rd one, they just raised themselves.
1: I think they've had a different experience. I don't think that's the experience.
8: My husband's grandfather, I stand to be corrected, came from 16.
7: Your
8: 16 children, because it was just
0: same mom.
8: What you did, yeah, same mom, same dad, 16 kids.
7: So imagine that, right? If you guys each had 9 kids. Cindy, you got 2, and you got 1. Well, when you think about it, to have 16 kids in your adult life, how many times would you have to be pregnant?
8: Well, 16.
0: 16?
7: So, no, I mean,
0: were they no
7: actually,
0: triplets?
7: Yes.
8: No, 16.
0: Singular. One by one. Mm. Pop, pop, pop, pop, pop, pop, pop, pop.
8: And also remember, that was, this is his grandfather, so we're going back like a good 90 years. People had kids from younger. Women were having kids from when they were 17, 18, and you just kept going.
0: No, but where did they stay? Okay, because think about it right now. Just put yourself.
8: But
0: where do you, right now, if you had 16 kids, where's this house?
8: So you're also thinking of it, you're also comparing it to today's time where, what did the house look like? What school did they go to? It wasn't like that. 80, 90 years ago. You stayed on a farm.
0: Yeah.
8: You maybe went to school till you were about 14, 15.
7: Shared rooms,
8: et cetera, et cetera. By the time the last one's born, the first one's pretty much out the house. It's that kind of vibe. You can't have that that thinking for today. So that's why it's not that people are not having kids. Yes, there are people who are not having kids. And I think people in their 20s think very differently to us today. They're not having 16. Yeah. They're having two.
0: Just panicked about 16 kids. I'd have to go buy St. Stevens Hostel. Are you guys going to use this? Because I need one wing for me and my family.
1: That is the whole Springbok touring squad. That's wild.
7: Because at 34, when my mom was my age, she had three children.
0: Yeah.
7: Think about it.
1: Yeah.
0: My mom had three kids at 26.
1: You see?
0: You know what I'm saying? So when I was 26 with no kids, I was just like, ooh, I'm falling back here. I'm not tracking. 011-8838-947. The economists are going to come and they're going to do the research. McKenzie literally will write a paper. Somebody on LinkedIn is typing an article as we speak in LinkedInese. Apparently, that's the language you guys are using on LinkedIn. LinkedInese. But let's just talk about it here. You are living the life. You are the person that these reports are talking about. Why are you not having children? Or let me ask it like Cindy's departure point is, why are you having less children?
1: Yeah, maybe you've decided I'm only going to have one child.
0: Yeah.
1: Or two max, you know?
7: You're going to drive an ugly car if you can't afford a V-Class. That's all I'll tell you.
0: You see what I'm saying? The birth rate in South Africa is... I read an article that says it's dwindling. I was like, calm down with the big word. Dwindling. I was like, wow. Okay. But the birth rate has severely decreased in South Africa. And you know what it is? Mostly it's directed at women. Like, why are women having less children? Like, hello guys, you also there.
1: Yeah.
7: Well, they're not generally there for the rest of the child's life, but here we are.
0: They're there for that 3 minutes.
7: Mm-hmm.
1: Wow.
0: 084-00-00947. Let us know, in your opinion. It doesn't have to be educated. It doesn't have to be expert. It just has to be informed by your life.
1: Mm-hmm.
0: Why do you think that the birth rate in South Africa has dwindled? Call, text, WhatsApp, whatever.
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0: I just might. Bruno Mars, I Just Might. 7:21 on the clock. 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
1: From the 1980s to the early 2000s, birth rates in high and middle income countries were stable or at least stabilizing. But over the last 10 to 15 years, across a wide range of regions, cultures, and level of economic development, they've gone into steep decline.
2: Black South Africans are having fewer and fewer babies every single year.
3: There are several factors that have influenced these changes.
4: You know, South Africa is bucking the trend when it comes to global birth rates. However, that trend is now shifting for a variety of reasons.
5: Birth rates have rapidly declined in recent years.
0: South African women are having less and less children. What is going on?
6: When you look at the stats, over 55% of parents are single moms. So women are just choosing not to raise kids alone anymore.
7: The women have finally realized that they've got the gift and the freedom of free will.
8: My main reason for not having a child or not having children would be safety in this country. Women and children are so unsafe in this country, and bringing a child into this country, it would be an injustice for the poor child, you know?
9: My grandmother had 12 kids, 6 boys and 6 girls. I guys know.
10: My dad was the firstborn of the 16 children. Yeah. Imagine, 16.
11: Why does poverty and fertility go hand in hand?
0: Why does who?
12: Poverty and fertility. Hey, now you're asking questions, eh?
0: Oh, we are not qualified to answer such things.
12: No.
0: But the thing is, obviously, you know, the stats come out and then the debates happen, but then both sides will be represented, right? Someone is saying, if you're having fewer children, who must pay your pension in 2050? My darling, at the rate that these little ones are working, we'll still be working in 2050.
13: Also, to expect your children to, like, look after you is weird.
0: No, but you must remember, this is around tax.
13: Okay.
0: Right? So if there are less, if our population is going down, it means in 20, 30 years' time, there's going to be less people contributing to the purse, to the country's purse that looks after older people.
13: Yeah.
12: Mm.
13: That's not a debate. Oh my God, are we the Wicked Witches?
0: Yeah.
12: Wow.
0: Another thing, guys, is that teen pregnancy is down because we've got better access to contraceptives.
12: Yeah, people are making different choices, better choices, right?
0: So, Tshego Fatso in Pretoria, good morning.
14: Good morning, and in the team.
0: How are you, Tshego Fatso?
14: Good.
0: Talk to us. What do you think it is? Your opinion. It doesn't have to be an educated one. It has to be your opinion.
14: Personally, I think most of the people who are having less kids now, like me, because we're coming from big families and we know how hard it is.
0: Yeah.
14: I'm a 10th child from a family of 10.
0: Okay.
14: And I feel like I raised myself.
0: Oh, you're the 10th child from a family of 10, and you feel like you raised yourself. So there's a little bit of trauma informing your decision.
14: Exactly. Like, by the time my mom had me, she was tired of raising kids.
13: Yeah.
0: Oh. And do you have kids?
14: I only have one.
0: And you're saying that's it? It's one and done?
14: I think I only have one space left in me.
0: Okay, one more left in you. Yeah, because when you have one child, and for me, I have one child biologically, right? I've got two children that came with marriage. But sometimes I'm just like, oh, but I need to give him a sibling just so, like, he has, it's him and somebody else, and it's them against the world, like kind of a unit type of thing.
14: Yes.
0: Yeah.
14: Yes. Because when you're from a big family, you know, like, one thing about me, I know my siblings got my back. Like, I have like 6 brothers, and I cannot, like, but the trauma is what is getting us. And the fact that now, back then, parents could be deadbeats in marriage.
0: Oh.
14: But now we live.
0: Oh, back then, parents could be deadbeats in marriage. So
14: yes.
0: You have a father, but he's absent.
12: He's absent.
0: Your parents are married. Okay. But now that's different because you will get called out. There's no ways you can be just idling in the
14: now
0: moment.
14: Now I call you out. Oh, ladies, don't stick around now. When you see that this husband of mine is a deadbeat, the lady leaves.
0: Yeah. Options,
14: so
0: guys.
14: So now I'm dealing with 8 kids.
0: Yeah. Okay. Oh, yeah. Oh, so the option to leave has become quite... What word am I looking for? Look, you've got options to leave. And when you've got 8 kids, you're not leaving.
12: Yeah. Oh, yeah, it's impossible.
0: Yeah.
12: It's just impossible to do that, obviously.
13: I think the other aspect of it all is with more education, more access to whatever, people know that you do have other options to make it happen for yourself later. For example, even if you don't have a child, let's say the conventional way, you know, there are interventions if you choose to have a baby, let's say past 35 and whatever, you could freeze your eggs. Do you know what I mean?
0: Yeah, that whole thing, because remember, in our 20s, there was like this
13: body clock.
0: Can you not hear your body clock ticking? Whoa. Cameron Diaz just had a baby. Halle Berry just had a baby. These people are in their 50s. So the science is there now for you to kind of delay the decision. Okay.

0: Morning, Anneli in the club.
1: Morning, Zano. How are you?
0: I'm doing good. How are you guys?
1: We are good. This is such an interesting conversation we're having here because everybody's kind of speaking from their lived experience. And yeah. I think that's what's making it even more special. We're just really getting to know each other here. So, Zano, what do you think it is? There are less, the birth rate is declining in South Africa. What do you think it is?
0: I think it's two factors. The first factor is the fact that our parents and our grandparents were raised in farms. So money was never a factor for them. Mm. It was always the case of having many kids, you know. It was always a duty, which then brings me to the second aspect of it, which is values. We are living in a time where values have largely shifted. Mm. We no longer hold dear the things that our parents held dear, that our grandparents held dear. I mean, for them, being a parent was the greatest joy, was the greatest accomplishment in the world. And today we actually don't look at that. We look at our careers. We look at material accumulation. That's true. No longer think generational. We no longer think legacy.
1: Yeah.
0: You know, even when we think legacy, we think one or two kids. But our grandparents and our parents were intentional in the sense that they thought legacy meant the plethora of children. You know, once you have more than 5, 7, 10 kids, that means your legacy is secure. That means you are leaving a mark on this earth.
1: And also, to your point, Wenantswano, is that the living in farms, because we all lived here, and the extended family also lives here. Mm-hmm. So the support structure around raising your children, you were not raising your children alone. Right now, a lot of people are doing it alone. There isn't a grandmother or a grandfather or an aunt and uncle where we all live in the same compound, where I know that childcare will be there if I need to go off to work, where I know that somebody's cooking, right? We're bringing all our food. Like on a farm, we're all communal. You bringing pumpkin, you bringing potatoes, I'm bringing the meat, and then there will always be provision. Whereas now, because we're so like isolated, then you don't have that structure. Yeah, you said it's twofold. What's the other one?
0: Which is why I brought the one of values. You know, we have shifted values so much because in the olden days, people really didn't mind their children being raised by the community. Hence the saying, it takes a village to raise a child. Hey, today, we are so skeptical about that. You can't do that to my child. Why? Who do you think you are? And therefore, we then bubble ourselves in this isolation. Our values have changed. That's why you see such a moral decay in society, because people no longer value things that they used to value before.
2: That's very interesting. I think that's very true. Because once again, legacy, when you speak to someone about legacy, it's often money.
1: Yeah.
2: It's about money or, you know, it's not about your children's business or
1: properties. No one thinks of children as legacy anymore. Yeah.
3: That is sad. That the next generation won't have a version of me or 10. How sad?
2: 10 versions of you.
3: Kind of my legacy. If I'd reproduced, there won't be many me's in 50 years.
1: Thank God for small miracles.
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6: Please keep me updated if you come across any delays this morning, 084-00-00947. If you're traveling on the N1 North, it is slow this morning between Bayers and Winnie Mandela Drive through Centurion southbound. Also sluggish on Samrand, well, on the N1 South between Samrand and New Road. Accident earlier in Centurion on the R21 northbound, still heavy delays approaching now Napier's Drive. You can use Dalmas Road as an alternative towards Pretoria.
7: Headlines this morning. Ma Dipandi Lesotheni is expected to appear in court again today for allegedly killing Madlanga Commission witness Marius van der Merwe. Sotheni faces 16 charges, including for the murder of van der Merwe and 3 counts of attempted murder. He's denied involvement in van der Merwe's killing. Members of the Hawks are officially being investigated for alleged involvement in the theft of drugs from the crime fighting unit's storage facility in Port Shepston in KZN. A cocaine consignment worth more than 200 million rand was stolen from that Hawks office in 2021. And Apple is expected to unveil a slew of new devices today, including a long-rumored foldable iPhone. Apple will hold its annual late summer hardware event in California. It will also be the first major event under new chief executive John Ternus, who took over from outgoing CEO Tim Cook on the 1st of this month. Those are the headlines. More eyewitness news coming up at 8 or as it happens.
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0: 40. This one is with Kelsey, This Feeling. South African women aren't doing this thing anymore, and that's having babies. The birth rate in South Africa has dwindled. South Africa's fertility, well, birth rate has fallen from an average of 2.78 children per woman in 2008 to 2.12 in 2026, while recorded births have been declining since 2020. 3 points that a lot of people are sending through on Twitter and on Facebook and all of that about why they think that women... Why we're not having more kids? Just let me not say women, just in general, because you kind of need the other guy there. Women staying in education and work longer, so they are delaying having their first child. Better access to contraceptives and reproductive health systems, especially for teens. A quiet cultural shift. One and done.
1: Yeah, I think, look, it's a very different time when you look back from our parents to now. Very, very different. For me personally, the economics of raising children, I think, weighs heavily on a lot of people, right? You maybe, even if there's two of you, you guys are barely getting by in the kind of life that you want to live at the moment. And you know that adding a child into the mix, regardless of how badly you want one, is going to affect how that economic situation plays out, right?
0: Stats SA says we're not in a population crisis yet, but the trend line does matter. Fewer babies today means fewer taxpayers, workers, and caregivers in the next 30 years. And at the same time, our over 60 population, those guys are staying alive.
1: Well, they're getting older. Yes, South Africans are getting older.
2: That's a very, very close to home topic. I am working, I am studying, I'm doing my PhD.
3: I was the girl that thought, you know what, my mother comes from 12 kids and I'll probably have a big family as well. But when I discovered the realities and the cost, the high cost of living, of raising a child, I mean, I've got 3 kids. I can't even buy myself a nice ride because I'm like, oh my gosh.
4: Previously, it was expected. You get engaged, you get married, you have children. And in all fairness and honestly, some parents should not have had children.
0: This is true. Just because you've got the equipment to make kids, hey, it doesn't mean you should have kids.
1: No, exactly.
0: This is another thing. And I think a bit of self-reflection would go a long way because it's a forever decision. You can never just opt out of it.
1: Right.
0: Right. So especially if you're not sure, I think delay it a bit.
1: Well, I think a lot of people are choosing to do that. I look at amongst my peers, and you know, like people get married and you go, okay, cool. So when are you guys going to start a family? That's a conversation that's happening less and less amongst my peers. Right. And people I know, it's not assumed that because you get married, you're going to have kids.
0: Sonny, you're in Roodepoort. Good morning.
5: Good morning, Nova Club.
0: Morning, Sonny. How are you?
5: I'm good. Thank you.
0: Talk to us. What's happening?
5: I'm also part of this crew.
0: The no kids crew.
5: No, I do have kids, but very late in life. And I only had 2 coming from a family of 6.
0: Okay. Why?
5: Reason number one, career stability takes a bit long.
0: Yeah.
5: And you also want to know who you are before you have the children. Whereas previously that didn't matter. You're a mother, go on.
0: Yeah, you figured it out whilst you were a parent.
5: Exactly. And that leads to reason number two, that, I mean, 6 of 6, not that our parents were bad, but there wasn't intentional parenting. As long as you fed, you clothed, you schooled, you're taken care of. Whereas now the conversations between parents, especially mothers, because I love these conversations, it's always about intentional parenting, but it takes so much mental load that you don't want to have too many kids that you resent this decision. You want to love and see it as a purpose in life, see it as a calling and fulfill it by giving it your best. Not that it's perfect, but you want to

0: give it the best that you could. So therefore, to stretch yourself into 10 people, some people can, but most people can't. And I think once we become honest with ourselves, we limit to what is practical and mentally possible.
1: Because, guys, having 10 kids means that somebody is not going to have, one of the kids is not going to have somebody at their graduation. One of the kids is not going to have a birthday. One of the kids, you're going to miss their school meetings. Somebody is going to get the short end of the stick. Yeah.
0: Yes, and one of the kids will get one of the older siblings playing, deputy parents.
2: I mean, that's the point. It's not even those big things, right? It's just homework. Think about homework. Yeah. Think about you get home, Clonie, and you spend time with your kids trying to help your homework. You got 6 kids, 7 kids. It's impossible. You can't give every person half an hour. It's not possible.
0: Now you're going to prioritize who has exams and who just has calories.
2: Yeah, exactly.
1: And you're right.
0: Yes,
1: You just don't know the type of child you have when you've got 10 kids because you're not spending enough time with them to understand, but oh, this one is like this. This one's personality is like this. This one's character like this. There's just not enough of you to go around.
2: Yeah.
1: But then it's back to those systems where I was saying that there was a support structure. You know, the uncles and the aunts and the grandparents were there to be the deputy parents and not the kids be the deputy parents.
2: Well, I mean, that's the thing. So because we're living longer, we're working longer as well. People aren't retiring at 60 or 65 anymore. Some people are working much longer than that. So now your parents are still working. You can't expect them to be driving grandkids around in the afternoons to take them to swimming, right?
1: Oh,
2: so
1: now there's
2: now we're hiring nannies. Think about the rise and I mean amongst all of us, the rise of au pairs.
1: Yes,
2: right.
1: Yes.
2: It's like a proper thing. People turn 19 now and they become au pairs and they help other families out because you don't have that support structure.
1: Is it Ilka?
3: Yes. Good morning, Anita and the club.
1: Morning, Ilka. Morning, how are you doing, my darling? Morning.
3: I'm good. How is everyone?
1: We are great. I've just finished my first cup of coffee for the morning.
3: Same here.
1: Olga, rah-rah, cheers to you and us. So what do you think, Ilka?
3: So I think a lot of the points have been raised. I would like to add a few different ones into the mix. I myself don't have kids, and it's also a very deliberate decision. And a big part for me is the question on do I want to raise kids in the society and in the world that we are heading towards or living in. So if I look at what's happening and I'm in touch with a lot of young people, people growing up with massive anxiety, you know, very low self-esteem. We have security issues and safety issues for our kids already. Mm. And as a strong environmentalist, it's also the question, do I want to bring someone into the world when I'm not really sure what's the planet left that I'm leaving behind for the kids? So I think for me, it's also those bigger questions on into which society and into which world are we bringing kids at the moment.
2: Yeah, and that's, I mean, look, very valid, right? We know what's happening on the rest of the planet. Luckily, Africa's map has now been redrawn, so we're bigger. So the rest of the planet...
1: More space for us.
2: Legroom. But it's true. Like when I watched a lot of these documentaries about the food that we consume, right? The poverty in places in the world. And I can understand that you go... I don't know. I don't know if my child in 70 years' time is going to be on a planet that is nurturing to their soul, you know?
1: Because I mean...
3: Yes, and I do think kind of at the moment in South Africa, we're not talking too much about it, but the climate change is real, right?
1: Yeah.
3: So we see the floods coming. We see the more wildfires and. So the question is that the world that I want my child to live in?
1: No, dude, you are absolutely spot on. And I love the fact that you brought another spin to this because it's not the financial thing. It's not the support thing. It's the what's going to be left here.
2: The community that they grow up in. What
1: you
2: want to
1: talk
2: like?
1: Legacy? Then, you know, do I want my legacy then to be living in this place? We are hardly looking after this place.
2: Exactly.
1: You know, for ourselves. So what are we leaving for the next generation, the generation after that?
2: Tough questions.
1: Thank you so much, Ilka. What do you do for a living? Are you a school teacher? You said you deal with a lot of kids.
3: No, I actually work in an NGO in the East End, and it's called Kids Haven, and we look after vulnerable children, and I in particular work with young people and trying to help young people to navigate the transition from being out of school or being unemployed into figuring out who they are. And so these questions are very much my daily work.
1: Well, thank you for the work that you do, Ilka.
3: Sure.
1: I know that at times it is a thankless job, but I think when you see the kids that you deal with go on to make something of themselves, it's a bit of a pat on the

0: back for you?
1: Oh, 100%. That's magic.
2: Oh, it's magic.
1: If you see someone changing and someone just all of a sudden figuring out who they are and seeing a light at the end of it, I don't think you get that in any other job. For that.
0: There we go. Ilka from Craig Hall. Thank you. 947.
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5: 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N3 North experiencing slow traffic between Linksfield and Moorfontein this morning. If you're heading through the Buccleuch interchange, peak time delays along Main Road as well. And then in Centurion, you can expect delays on the N14 East between Voortrekker and Brakfontein. That's due to an earlier accident just before Nalmapius Drive. 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

0: The Southern Suburbs. Beatenburg, Southern Suburbs on 947. So this week, 947 and Jackpot City giving you the chance to win double tickets to the luxurious Marble Circus. And you'll play for exclusive access to The Last Hand, a mysterious money cannot buy, invite only experience that you will experience at the luxurious Marble Circus. There's just going to be a no-go area. 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
1: Exactly. You won't know where.
0: You won't know where it is. You won't know how they got there. But those who are inside, oh, they'll know.
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2: 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Thanks to Jackpot City on 947.
0: We'll call you and you have to answer with the phrase that plays. Jackpot City, for the thrill. Ring them. Jackpot City, for the thrill.
4: Jackpot City, for the thrill.
0: Yeah. That is exactly what's up. Good morning, Zamangwane Mulefa. Welcome to Anel in the Club. Welcome to Jackpot City,
4: for the thrill.
0: Okay, so immediately we are giving you double tickets to the luxurious Marble Circus. Well done, madam. We're about to spin the roulette wheel live. Are you picking red or are you picking black?
4: Red.
0: Okay, red. She's going on red. Spin the wheel.
1: Let's see.
0: Okay, we still can't see anything. Can't see anything. It's red. It's black. It's red. It's black. It's red. It's black. It's red. It's black. It's red. It's black. It's red. It's black. It's red. It's black. It's black.
4: No.
1: It's black.
0: Landed on black, Zama.
4: So you got the tickets.
0: Yeah, you've got the tickets. You'll be there, but you're not gonna go into the last hand. Sorry.
4: Okay.
0: Wait, hang on. Wait. We could still win here. We could still win something. For an extra 2,500 rand loaded into your Jackpot City account, tell me, are you an active Jackpot City customer?
1: No. Oh, Zama.
4: It's a double.
0: Double tickets, though, to the luxurious Marble Circus. Madam, we'll see you.
4: A win is a win,
0: Baba.
4: A win is a win. Not on the eve of my birthday.
0: Yes, a Virgo.
1: When is your birthday, Zama?
0: Tomorrow.
4: On the 28th of September.
0: Oh.
4: So the 27th is like...
0: Okay, so you're going to go Sunday then to Luxurious Marble Circus so that you can do a little countdown into your birthday.
4: Right.
0: Okay, This is good.
4: All right.
0: Zama, this is wonderful. Happy birthday for then, and we'll celebrate it at the Luxurious Marble Circus.
1: Like you said, the eve of her birthday, she's using the phrase loosely. It's the 28th.
0: Because when is the eve of your birthday? But I mean, look, if you're like me, you celebrate the whole month.
1: Exactly.
0: So all of September, yes. Summer's throwing it down.
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0: Investigators to track Matibandile Sotheni's movements on the day our Madlanga Commission witness was assassinated, and Apple is expected to launch a foldable iPhone. Good morning, I'm Timbekile Mkhototo. Matibandile Sotheni is expected to appear in court again today for allegedly killing Madlanga Commission witness Marius Vandermeerwa. Sotheni faces 16 charges, including Vandermeerwa's murder and 3 counts of attempted murder. He's denied involvement in Vandermeerwa's killing. Sotheni's name also came up in the recent bail application of suspended Ekurhuleni Metro Police Department Deputy Chief Julius Mkhwanazi. Dimaka Tsoleshoro reports.
9: It's a case that's expected to be driven by forensic evidence, including the mapping and plotting of cell phone data to track Sotheni's movements in the days leading up to Vandermeerwa's killing. At the last appearance, the state told the court the tracker and cell phone downloads were completed. However, it's not clear if anything will come out of the state's concessions made in the Mkhwanazi bail application regarding Sotheni's affidavit. Also, questions remain about whether accused six in that matter, Yuan Marie Xtien, may ultimately turn state witness. The state has alleged that Xtien drove her late partner and alleged Sotheni's conspirator, Viandre Pretorius, to a meeting prior to Vandermeerwa's death. The matter is expected to eventually be transferred to the High Court for trial. Dimaka Tsoleshoro, Eyewitness News.
0: Members of the Hawks are officially being investigated for alleged involvement in the theft of drugs from the crime-fighting unit storage facility in Port Shepstone in KwaZulu-Natal. A cocaine consignment worth more than 200 million rand was stolen from the Hawks office in 2021. The theft has recently come under scrutiny at the Matlanga Commission, with claims that senior Hawks officials may have colluded with criminals. Well, yesterday, businessman Lucas Lekgabe appeared in the Port Shepstone Magistrates Court on charges connected to that theft. Speaking to media on the sidelines, Hawks spokesperson Katlego Mogale said that more arrests are imminent.
10: Yes, there might have been internal factors, and the investigation is now concentrated on the investigation team is at head office, wherein we are looking into every avenue that we have to endeavor into.
0: And Apple is expected to unveil a slew of new and updated devices, including a long-rumored foldable iPhone. It'll hold its annual late summer hardware event in California today. It'll also be the first major event under new chief executive John Ternus, who took over from outgoing CEO Tim Cook on the first of this month. The 51-year-old joined Apple's design team in 2001, in fact, and has worked his way up the company, leading the engineering teams behind Apple's entire product lineup, including the iPhones that generate most of the company's revenue. Apple's foldable phone will have a smaller external display when closed and a much larger screen that unfolds when the phone is opened. The foldable will be a test for Apple, which has not launched a breakout hit since the AirPods came out 10 years ago. A partly cloudy Wednesday in South Gauteng. Joburg temperatures 11 and 23 degrees. Pretoria 12 and 24. Vereeniging 10 and 23 degrees. The top story, Matibandile Sotheni is expected to appear in court again today for allegedly killing Madlanga Commission witness Marius Vandermeerwa.
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11: Good morning, I'm Cindy Paluta. Carlos Alcaraz struggling to stay in the US Open, trailing Ben Shelton 2-1. It's 2 o'clock in the morning in the USA, where Shelton leads 6-7, 6-1, 6-3. Alcaraz is now 3-love up in the fourth. The winner meets Tiafoe in the semifinal. Tiafoe came from 2 sets down in a breakdown to beat fellow American Alex Mitchelson yesterday. While the women's number one, Arina Sabalenka, was taken to a deciding set for the first time in this tournament, eventually beating Doskova 7-6, 3-6, 7-6. She'll play Pegula in the semifinal. In cricket, the Proteas take on Namibia from 9:30 this morning. It's the first of three ODIs as a warm-up to the series with Australia. Captain Bjorn Fortein, happy to have Matthew Bretzka and Corbin Bosch back in the side.
12: Yeah, it's great to have them back into the fold, obviously leading into a big summer back home. So nice to see them get onto the park as well. I know they've been playing quite a bit of cricket abroad, so they'll no doubt bring their own individual quality back into the squad. Matty B is also a leader in his own right, so there should be a few more calmer heads in the squad going into the next series. So I've got no doubt that they'll hold the team in good stead and add value.
11: Match is not being televised. Also today, England going for a whitewash series win over Pakistan in the third test. Champions League officially open. Selected fixtures tonight. Defending champions PSG host Bratislava. Arsenal are away at Napoli. Barca welcome Feyenoord. Liverpool host Atletico. Last night, Real Madrid beat Inter Milan 2-1. Man City with a 2-0 win over Porto. Also wins for Dortmund, Villa, Real Betis and Athens. In the Betway Premiership tonight, the league leaders Sundowns are in action. They're hosting Sibalele at 7:30. Bafana Bafana's AFCON qualifier with Guinea will be played at Orlando Stadium on the 26th of September. And in LIV Golf has filed for bankruptcy protection in the USA in an attempt to restructure after Saudi Arabia withdrew its financial backing, but still intends to launch a new version of the league from next year.
2: Anele and the club.
13: They're a little OTT, just the way you like them. Weekdays,
2: 6 to 9 a.m.
13: This
2: is 947.

It's Glinda, also known as Ariana Grande. We can't be friends. Music this hour, a bit of Avicii celebrating his birthday. Oh, it was, everybody was posting him yesterday. Yeah. It was his birthday. Or BTS just reminds me of that lady who says she wants to go see BTS in Korea. Shekinah will also make her way around in this hour. Right now, 2,000 Rand has to be spoken about.

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1: 2,000 Rand up for grabs in the Sound of the City. We know as much as you know. And if you go to primediaplus.com, that's as much as we know. Because all the guesses are there. It's a brand new sound, 2 days now.
2: Brand new sound. I'm pretty sure you're like, hey, hang on. Where did the singer 2,000 Rands one go? Slayed. Gone. I think his name was Danworth.
1: On Monday.
2: Danworth came through and said, I know exactly what that is because you guys gave me a clue at Joburg Day. Thank you, guys. 17,000 Rands is mine. We are now sitting pretty at Wednesday with a brand new sound. What do we know about it again? It's not a drill.
1: We know it's not a drill. It's not a screwdriver, electric screwdriver, something like that.
2: It's not that thing you put air in at the tires, petrol station.
1: Yeah, that was one of the guesses yesterday.
2: It's absolutely not that.
3: I think the sound of the city is a milk frother whisk.
4: I think it's when you're opening a gas cylinder or a gas stove.
5: It's a lawnmower.
6: Yes. An electric spice grinder that's empty, just running the blade.
7: Is a handheld blender.
8: A cleaning product that you like spray almost like Vanish or Dettol. The ones with the nozzles that you spray onto clothes, or onto the floor, onto the counter.
9: Pulling a curtain on a track.
2: That lawnmower case is great because think on a Saturday when your neighbor like starts his lawnmower. This sounds like the beginning of a lawnmower firing up.
1: I think a lawnmower is much louder.
2: But like in the distance.
1: It's far away. On the other side of the hill.
2: On a Saturday when like your neighbor like three houses down is starting his lawnmower. It does sound like that when it's starting up.
1: It's you know what it could sound like is a weed eater. Because that...
2: Veronique, you're in Germiston for 2,000 Rand. What are you thinking?
10: I think it is an immersion blender. But now I heard someone said it was a handheld blender.
2: An immersion blender.
10: Now I'm rethinking my choice.
1: Yeah, it's the handheld one that goes into the pot when you're trying to make soup.
10: Yeah.
2: Is that me in that photo? That looks like
11: yes.
1: Me. Is it you using...
11: I need to tell the listeners when they phone in. Turtle tries to find a picture and then holds up whatever it is. But for the first time ever, we have Anele in the shot. You're holding a blender. You've got that.
2: It's the one that looks like an electric toothbrush, but a big one. And you put it in the pot and you press and then it blends.
1: Yes.
2: Okay, this is a great guess, and that's a wonderful photo of me.
10: Oh, no, man.
2: Sorry, Veronique, you're wrong.
10: Alrighty, bye.
2: Get out of here. Ormonde gives us Anthony. Good morning, Ant.
12: Hi, good morning, team.
1: Morning.
2: How are you, Anthony?
12: I'm good.
2: Okay, what's the sound of the city?
12: I think it's a jigsaw. I hope I'm right.
1: Oh, the jigsaw you cut wood with or you cut shapes with?
12: Yes, you cut wood.
1: Yes. It's.
2: I've never come close to a jigsaw. Is it a jigsaw?
1: Anthony, you can chuckle. You know why you're chuckling? Is because you and I both know that producer Ryan is not a jigsaw kind of guy, right? And he runs around recording the sound of the city.
2: He's upset with you. He says he does have a jigsaw.
1: He does.
12: No, I just thought he's a jigsaw. The other day I cut wood like that and the sound exactly like that.
1: No, I got you.
2: In fact, Frankie, thank you. Now, Ryan says he's going to bring it tomorrow.
11: Oh, and jigsaw things.
1: Well, I mean, you can own one, but the soft hands show you that.
13: Oh, wow.
1: There's no calluses there.
2: Here's my strong hand.
1: It's my strong hand.
2: Rihanna, you're in Indonesia. Good morning.
14: Good morning, Anneli and the team.
2: Morning, Rihanna. What do you think this is?
14: Electric toothbrush.
1: It's also a good guess.
2: Yo, that's a dangerous sounding toothbrush, eh? No pluck for days. Is it correct?
14: Oh! Oh, wow.
1: Rihanna, well done.
14: Thank you.
2: Rihanna, 2,000 Rand, all yours, electric toothbrush. Yes, let's go.
1: Well done.
2: I don't know what else to say now. I'm just shocked. I wasn't expecting for this to happen. Rihanna, do you want to say hello to anyone?
14: It's my first time on radio.
2: Also. Oh, really? What a way to do it. What a way to do it. Just like that, 2,000 Rand is hers. So, do we have a brand new sound? Okay. Yeah. Rihanna, off you go. You spend your money. The rest of you people who didn't get anything correct, gather around this side. Ah. That sounds like... I want to say something, but I'm feeling I'm going to go missing.
1: You're going to go missing?
2: Yes.
11: Tell
1: talk,
11: us.
1: Talk to us.
13: Wait. Are we sure?
2: It sounds like Cat McLala going to bed.
1: Oh, my gosh.
11: It's like a jail cell.
1: Jail cell.
13: The it second
11: does sound
13: question.
11: Like a steel door closing, right?
2: But it's not counted.
1: Is it Cat McLala going to bed?
11: Is it a jail cell door?
13: Oh, said the captives free.
2: Okay, that's the brand new sound.
1: Sounds like it's in a basement.
2: Yeah.
13: Oh, so locked up in a basement, not a cell then.
2: Do you know those steel cupboards?
13: Yes.
2: Like if you're looking for files in a movie and then
13: yes.
2: you go in, it sounds like slamming that drawer shut in a basement.
11: Is it that? He didn't say no.
1: He didn't say no. It's like a file cabinet, metal
2: yes.
1: file cabinet.
2: Like, am I right?
1: No.
2: Okay. Well, now it's all up to you now, isn't it? 0614-947-947. It's a brand new sound. It's R1,000. Good luck.
1: 0614-947-947. The

0: babe.
1: BTS, this one is Swim. Before that, Avicii with Hey Brother. Boiled eggs are here to rile Frankie up once again.
2: No way.
1: We've moved on from Ryan. Now we're going to Matt Flax, who, by the way, had a phenomenal set at Joburg Day. Wow.
2: Yeah. High five, Sammy. He had the dancing pair as well.
1: Dude, Matt Flax, let me tell you something, Matt Flax. I didn't know you were such a party starter.
2: Uh-huh.
1: I didn't know it, but now I know. I've clocked your game. Anyway, Matt Flax is telling us about his grandmother and boiled eggs.
3: Anela, in the club, I'm even scared to send the story with the shenanigans you've had with boiled eggs this week, but it reminded me of a story. I went to visit my gran. I cracked open an egg and it was already pre-boiled. Turns out whenever she's got hot water, whether she's making pasta or tea or whatever it is, she will boil eggs so that she doesn't waste the heat of the water, in her words. But then she just mixes it back in with the other eggs, so you never know what's hard-boiled. Even she doesn't know which is hard-boiled. She'll sometimes re-boil it just to be safe.
2: That's actually such an hilarious story, this.
1: This is wild because, like, guys, I'm all about saving, hey?
0: Uh-huh.
1: Not to these levels.
0: Yeah.
1: No, absolutely not to these levels.
0: I have so many questions because why are we playing, like, an egg lottery?
1: Because she's saving electricity, Tembekile. This is what people do because they think they're saving electricity. Now, I'm no electrician,
0: mm-hmm.
1: nor do I work at Eskom, but I can tell you now, this is not saving electricity. You think it is, but it's not.
2: Well, I mean, it's very little, I think. But I get it, though, because mm-hmm. I often, if I'm boiling the kettle, then I will look around. Last night, I was doing some dishes, and the water had gone cold in the sink, but I'd boiled the kettle for whatever I was cooking. And I was like, let me add the water here so I don't waste the hot water.
4: Yeah, that makes sense. But, I mean, like, this egg thing. Now, if she wants to make a cake, and now she takes the egg and she cracks it and it's boiled. Now what happens?
1: She stops making a cake and she eats a boiled egg quickly.
4: So now you're eating the egg because it's boiled.
1: Yes, and it's there. And then when you've done the pit stop, you carry on making a cake. And now you've got energy to make the egg.
2: But to Cindy's point, what if you need four eggs and you're going through your tray and they're all boiled?
4: Two are boiled.
1: Guys, then you eat four eggs. What's the problem?
4: Then you don't get to make your cake.
1: Yeah, no, you will, because now you've got energy, because you've got protein.
2: So you're going to go to the shop.
0: This theory, I mean, it's similar to my late grandmother thinking that the louder you played the radio and the music,
1: the more
0: electricity that was chowing. So she couldn't do a loud radio.
4: I love that.
0: Like, no, lower the volume, my babes.
1: Okay, my grandmother would not want you to put hot food into the fridge, because she would say you're killing the electricity, because now the fridge has to, like, it really has to take in more electricity, you know, to gear up.
0: Put us back into it.
1: To cool down your food. So she would always say, wait for the food to cool down all the way cold and then put it into Tupperware and then put it into the fridge. I don't know. For some reason, I thought she had a point.
4: No.
2: My grandmother used to, they were big on saving water.
1: Oh.
2: Right. So we used to have an old creepy crawly pipe that runs from her. She had a flat lid on the side of the house. From her flat lid to the fruit trees. But the problem is, I don't know what she used to bath in, but there's a lot of soap.
1: So your peaches tasted like palmolive.
2: I don't know. You would used to walk past the peach tree and it's just this foaming. Just like layer of foaming. I don't know if that was actually useful.
1: 011-883-8947. Somebody does this, they think that they're saving money or they're saving electricity or they're saving water, and you're just like, how much are you saving exactly? Like,
2: are you making a difference?
1: Like, really, what are the margins here? Like, are you putting away 10 rand a month, you know?
2: Mm.
1: Grandmothers like to do this a lot.
0: I do think that if you're under 40, you have to draw the line at the geezer thing, which I'm also still not fully on board with. Anything beyond switching off the geezer during the day, I will not tolerate.
2: You save a lot of electricity like that.
4: Yeah.
2: Too.
1: Are you sure?
0: I don't switch off the geezer, guys, ever.
1: Guys, are you sure?
4: A lot, guys. A lot of electricity. That geezer chows 2,000 and something watts, and it's just sitting there just chowing. I get that it gets to a point that it
1: doesn't chow no more.
4: It just keeps it warm. But if your child comes and then opens the tap, etc., lets a bit of hot water run, then more cold water goes in. Now it's got to heat up again.
2: Yuck, but the mental health issues you'll pick up when you get in a shower in the middle of the day and the geezer's off and it's cold.
1: Oh,
4: angry.
1: Take all my money. Just
2: I'll pay.
1: I'll pay, guys. I just don't ever want to get into a shower and the water's cold. Ugh. That

0: That's the day they turn. That's the villain origin story.
1: Yeah, I'm going to kill people.
0: 011-8838-947. What are you doing? And you're doing this thing religiously purely because you believe it saves money.
1: Right.
0: Are you like Matt's grandmother who's boiling all of her eggs because she's got extra hot water? Huh? Are you like Tembekile's grandmother who believes that when the radio is loud, you're charging more electricity? Okay.
1: Right.
0: Are you like my grandmother who was like, don't put hot food in the fridge because now you're burning more electricity so that this fridge can gear up to cool down this food? What is it? Send us a voice note, 084-00-00-947.
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1: Please keep me updated if you come across any delays this morning. It's very slow, N3 and N12. That's heading through the Bedford View, Galulis interchange in that area due to two different accidents blocking up the traffic. Otherwise, traffic seems to be flowing smoothly, slightly slow southbound through the Midrand area.
6: Headlines this morning. The High Court in Pretoria is set to focus on an alleged set of corrupt dollar payments made to former Defence Minister Nosivuye Mapisa-Nqakula in her corruption trial. The former minister is testifying in her defence after being accused and charged with 12 counts of corruption and one of money laundering. Mapisa-Nqakula is accused of soliciting bribes from a defence contractor, Nomba Sanzondwandlovu. The extradition of a man accused of killing his wife and children in the United Kingdom now hinges on whether the Joburg Magistrates Court will approve his plea deal with prosecutors. Dodo Nachuma was arrested in Joburg in July after fleeing the UK. Yesterday, he pleaded guilty to firearm and immigration-related charges. And South African cherry farmers have been given access to one of the world's biggest markets. Agriculture Minister Willy Okump has now signed a protocol allowing South African cherries to be exported to China. China imported almost 587,000 tons of cherries last year. That's about $3.3 billion worth. Those are the headlines. More Eyewitness News coming up at 9, or as it happens.
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0: 25 to 9, Shekana suited on 947. What are the wildest things that you're doing and you're thinking that you're saving money? You're thinking that you're saving electricity, you're saving water, but really, are you? Are you? And you've judged other people for doing this. Send us a voice note, 084-00-00-947. The reason we're having this conversation is because Matt Flex sent us a voice note.
1: Anela in the club, I'm even scared to send the story with the shenanigans you've had with boiled eggs this week, but it reminded me of a story. I went to visit my gran. I cracked open an egg and it was already pre-boiled. Turns out whenever she's got hot water, whether she's making pasta or tea or whatever it is, she will boil eggs so that she doesn't waste the heat of the water, in her words. But then she just mixes it back in with the other eggs, so you never know what's hard-boiled. Even she doesn't know which is hard-boiled. She'll sometimes re-boil it just to be safe.
2: For me, it's the AC in the car, the air conditioner. People think it chows a lot of petrol. And it uses about 3% of something of your fuel. So people rather feel hot in the car and open windows, and that actually causes more drag.
3: My mother-in-law likes keeping food in the freezer. Cookies she should bake and then save it for later. I don't know why.
4: I have a timer on my geyser, so there's nobody really at home during the day, so the geyser's off.
5: My grandmother used to remove the stereo face out of her Tata Indica, so the car, because she believed that it chowed her car battery.
6: Oh, when you still had the radio that could take the, you know, you could take the face off the radio.
0: Yes, yes.
6: She used to take it out because she thought that it was using the battery when it was on.
0: Leave that queen alone. Ayanda, you Northcliffe, what's happening in your house where people think they're saving money, but they're not?
7: Good morning, guys.
0: Good morning, Ayanda.
7: What's happening in my house is putting your car in neutral and going downhill thinking you're saving petrol.
0: Aren't you?
7: No, you're not. You're actually using more petrol, and it's quite dangerous.
0: How do you know that?
7: I did my research. I grew up with my grandfather. He taught me how to drive, and he was just like, yeah, whenever we would go down, he was like, yeah, put the car in the car.
0: Because I suppose when it kind of starts up again, you put it back into gear, it takes quite a big sip of the petrol to carry on going. Am I making things up?
8: I don't know.
0: Am I correct?
7: No. You're not making things up. You're correct.
0: Oh.
7: And your car actually uses less fuel by staying in gear.
6: Yeah.
7: And also it's dangerous because you lose engine braking.
6: Yes. Well, that's what I was going to say. If you're going downhill and it's in gear, the gears are the ones that are slowing the car down.
0: Yeah, kind of restraining it because it knows what it's doing.
6: Yeah,
0: it's neutral. It's just, woo!
6: Yeah.
7: Yeah, exactly. So, yeah, it's quite dangerous and people should stop doing that, really.
0: Thank you, guys. Ayanda from Northcliffe has spoken. Stop doing that. Marsha in Vanderbijl Park.
9: Hi, morning, guys.
0: Morning, Marsha. What did your mother do to save money?
9: Oh, my goodness. We used to fight so much with her because now got into this argument that it's a warm food in the microwave. The microwave needs to get back to 0-0. So if it was like in a second or 2 seconds, oh, she would fight me. So I was like, no, but this is using electricity while it's standing there doing nothing.
0: No, Mom.
6: So you had to,
0: no,
6: if
0: Mom.
6: You said reheat 30 seconds, you've got to wait 30 seconds. You can't do like 25 and take it out.
9: Yeah, either it's 30 seconds or I reset it back. Otherwise, she will be mad.
0: Because what is it wasting? Electricity.
9: That's a very good question. That is wasting.
0: You know what I'm saying? Like, what are we doing? Because when you say 30, you say start, it's already pulled 30 worth of electricity.
9: Yeah.
0: So if you don't use it.
6: I see.
0: So it pulls and then it banks.
6: Aha,
0: right?
6: It's got a battery.
0: Now, if you leave it with 3 seconds to go, that's 3 seconds of worth of electricity that you're wasting.
6: I see.
0: And waste not?
6: Want not.
0: Exactly. 947.
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6: Traffic is brought to you by OutTurance in partnership with 947. If you're heading towards Sandton, traffic slow on the Mike 1 South. It's from Buccleuch heading towards Grayston Drive. Still delays on the N3 and N12 heading through Gululies due to earlier accidents on both of those. Let me know if you come across anything else. 084-00-00947.
10: 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The lift looks suspicious, so I had to take the stairs all the way up. Fortunately, with the OutTurance Pointsman on the roads, you no longer have to come up with creative excuses for being late. 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

0: Stephen Sanchez. This one is Sweet Love, 8:45. We're getting into Classic or Not.
1: It may have been a hit way back when.
2: We're bringing it back.
1: But is it a classic now?
2: Classic
1: or not?
2: Alele and the Club on 947.
3: Morning. I've gone back to, 2007?
0: Mm-hmm.
3: This song is by an American artist, a woman. It was,
0: Fergie.
3: I'll let you know, no, not as big as Fergie, but she had a decent run when she first came out.
0: Not as big as Fergie?
3: No, it was, I mean, Fergie from the Black Eyed Peas, that was huge.
0: Okay.
3: So this song came out in 2007, like I said, it was on the singer's second album. It featured two rappers, Missy Elliott and Lil' Kim are featured on this track.
0: Ladies Night?
3: No. She worked, I think the singer, she did a bit of work with Timbaland, she may have done, I think.
0: Not Nelly Furtado.
3: No, not Nelly Furtado.
0: Oh, good, she did work with Timbaland.
4: Mm-hmm. Carrie Hilson.
0: Aaliyah.
3: Around the same time as Carrie Hilson, but I don't think she was as big as Carrie Hilson. It's not Aaliyah. This song peaked at number 7 on the Billboard Hot 100. It was her third top 10 single.
0: Khalees.
3: Not as legendary. Her name also starts with a K, if that helps.
0: Kelly? Not Kesha. Candy Burress.
3: No, not Candy, not Kesha. Can I tell you?
0: Yes.
3: Because I don't think you're going to guess this. Keisha Cole.
0: I was going there.
5: I was close. I said Kesha.
0: Okay, Keisha Cole. Who's on this song?
3: Missy Elliott and Lil' Kim. You'll know it when it drops.
5: Yeah.
0: Oh, will I?
5: Yeah, you will.
0: Okay. 084-00-00-947. Apparently, we'll know it when it drops. What's the name of the song?
3: Keisha Cole, Let It Go.
0: This was around the time she did work with Puff Daddy as well,
3: Nick. Yes.
0: Okay, I remember this.
3: The Sent From Heaven days.
0: Yes, and with the blonde, wavy pixie cut.
3: But you will know this song.
0: Okay, play.

0: the most exciting thing about this song is the little bit of Biggie that comes through. It was all a dream. And then the rest is like, yeah, this is a nice song, but I'm not looking for it. It's looking for me.
1: Oh, okay.
0: That just came out. I don't know where that came from.
1: Are you inspired by the rap genius of Notorious B.I.G.?
0: Spray your mama's house, let you come find me.
1: Oh, there we go now. I feel threatened.
0: It's all right. It's a nice song. Like okay. Like the part was like, damn, that's right. Like in a club, like it'll get you going, but like they have to sandwich it between bangers for it to make sense.
2: I'm definitely at the bar when this song is playing. Nah. Like this is when I leave the dance floor. This is not a classic. I'm gonna say no.
1: Okay,
0: but I mean it's not like a bad song. It's just it's there. Like damn, that's bad.
3: Oh,
0: not a classic. Okay, not a classic.
3: Joburg.
4: Yo, Timbekile, what a classic.
5: Wrong choice. Not a classic, sorry.
6: It's where he wanna be. Classic.
7: It's a classic, guys. Timbekile, it's definitely a classic.
8: Hey, Timbekile, this is a classic.
0: The baddies came out.
1: Yeah, what was that? Exactly, the room has gone silent.
0: Like, damn, that's right.
1: Frankie, looks like you're alone at the bar.
2: No.
1: You should get your drink quickly.
2: No. I'm there with everyone else. These people are lying to you.
0: There's no queue at the bar. Frankie's getting his double brandies. In.
1: Order for the table.
0: Fast, quick, and in a hurry. Yeah. All right, what...
1: He's going to give it to me.
0: No, I don't think so.
2: No.
1: More flavor.
0: I think he's going to say it's a nice song, but it doesn't blow the charts.
1: He's mixed this into a few of his sets, I think.
0: Okay, that I can't disagree with.
9: This goes down as another one. It's a classic, absolute classic, top tier stuff.
0: Top tier? Like top shelf?
1: Rubber stamped by a DJ. Like, what do a bunch of radio presenters know?
0: We're not DJing at the Shisanyama, so we really can't.
1: Them is fighting words.
2: It's different in front of 3,000 people at Sandton Convention Center.
0: You know?
1: Oh my goodness, Mo, I didn't mean to put you in the firing line. You nice man.
0: This is somebody's husband. Okay, Mo, somebody's husband. What's happening on the show?
9: There's a big festival happening this weekend, the Extreme Festival.
0: Where?
9: If you want to get yourself some tickets, tune in to the show for that. And I want to talk about hilarious code names that you give to people or activities or just stuff in general. You know, stuff that you can't refer to by its actual name. So you know when you want to avoid saying that you're going on a big night with the boys?
0: A bender.
9: Do we not then say, gents, how about a Champions League night?
0: Oh, okay. Okay.
10: Well, that's what he obviously uses because...
0: That's what it is.
10: Hysterical.
0: When you guys go to Clarence, what do you call it?
10: Oh no, we're going to Clarence. We don't hide, guys. Like you reach that point where what's the point of you mustn't hide it. You must if you're going to be Chachalach, you must go own it.
0: Remember Alice Cage used to have Tough Guy Thursdays?
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2: It's around 13 degrees in Joburg. Good morning, I'm Thembekile Mkgothotho. The High Court in Pretoria is set to focus on an alleged corrupt dollar payment, or dollar payments, in fact, that were made to former Defence Minister Nosiviwe Mapisa-Nqakula, allegedly by a defence contractor. The former minister is testifying in her defence after being accused and charged with 12 counts of corruption and one of money laundering. Mapisa-Nqakula is accused of soliciting bribes from a contractor, Nomba Sansondwandlovu, during her time as Defence Minister. Reports.
3: One of the allegations against Nosiviwe Mapisa-Nqakula is that she asked for a payment from Nomba Sansondwandlovu, which is the equivalent of 150,000 rand in US dollars, claiming she intended to use it to buy items for her home renovations from New York. But Mapisa-Nqakula has denied this.
4: I deny you $150,000, Nomba.
5: I do not have $150,000 from Nomba.
4: $150.
5: She has never given me $150.
3: The defense is taking Mapisa-Nqakula through all 13 counts against her, asking her to give an account of each alleged instance of corruption. Yesterday, court adjourned early with Judge Mashudu Munjalele noting the former minister's exhaustion during her testimony. Khomotso Modise, Eyewitness News at the Pretoria High Court.
2: The extradition of a man accused of killing his wife and children in the United Kingdom now hinges on whether the Joburg Magistrates Court will approve his plea deal with prosecutors. Ndoda Nachuma was arrested in Joburg in July after fleeing the UK. Well, yesterday he pleaded guilty to firearm and immigration-related charges, but the details of the plea agreement are still under wraps. Nkosikhona Malinga Mnisi reports.
6: A potential acceptance of the plea deal yesterday was stalled after a document signed by former NPA head Shamila Batoyi delayed proceedings. Chuma's lawyer, Crispin Machingura, says they want the matter resolved as soon as possible so his client can be returned to the UK to answer to the murder allegations. Machingura, however, would not disclose the proposed sentencing terms.
7: I don't see any extradition taking long from here. Maybe give it 7 days from the day that we're... It will be done.
6: Even if the state and Chuma agree on a plea deal, the final decision rests with the court. The magistrate must be satisfied that the agreement, including any sentence, is just and appropriate. And if a custodial sentence is imposed that could further complicate Chuma's extradition, including the question of where he would serve that sentence. The firearm case and the extradition matter both return to court tomorrow. Or see Kwana Malingamnisi, Eyewitness News.
2: And South African cherry farmers have been given access to one of the largest markets in the world. Agriculture Minister Vili Ogumpa signed a protocol allowing South African cherries to be exported to China. Government says the opening of the market could encourage investment in the local cherry industry and create around 600 new jobs. Annelita Fandesa reports.
8: Agriculture Minister Vili Okam says the deal represents a major opportunity for South African farmers. Government says the agreement provides zero tariff access for South African cherries under the framework agreement between the two countries. And cherries may not be the only South African fruit heading for China. Negotiations on a protocol allowing South African blueberries into the Chinese market are at an advanced stage, with government hoping to finalize that agreement before the end of the year. Annelita Fandese, Eyewitness News.
2: Your Gauteng temperatures today will peak at around 23 degrees. Thembekile Mkgothotho, Eyewitness News.
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0: Rita Ora, You Only Love Me on 947. Anel and the Club are back tomorrow. It is now Wednesday, the 9th of September. Welcome to the halfway mark. Well, perhaps it is. Although maybe for some, the week only starts today. We're not going to get technical. The point is, it's Wednesday and it's mid-morning. So welcome. Good to be on. My name is Mo Flavor. Let's hang out together until 12. Our mission is to just literally hang together. And in that time, we'll get through a couple of things. And hopefully, all those things will make us feel better, move us a little bit, get us somewhere. That's the mission. So let's make sure that we do that. And I, you know what? As I always say, you are my co-host. So I literally cannot do the show without you. I think that's the only thing you need to remember. So let's kick it. A couple of things coming up. It's Wednesday. So the question on Wednesdays is, does it really work? Can yeast, sugar, and soap trap mosquitoes? With change of season upon us, mosquitoes are going to be reappearing again to annoy us. And yes, there are all types of things and tools and apparatus and tech that we use to repel them. But what about that mix? We'll find out a little later on. Spotted is coming up. We're looking for another location. We'll also get a sense of what the difficulty level is so that we're well prepared as we try and find it based on all the clues. The Daily Dilemma today is a story from Leanne, and Leanne is complaining about her neighbors using her parking spot, and somehow it's a mission to get it back. I don't know what the story is there, but we'll find out. But here's where I want to start today. You know, sometimes the elephant is in the room, and because the elephant is in the room, we can't call it by name. And that's why we have to come up with code names for people, activities, stuff, and things in general. So let's go through those code names. We'll start there this morning.
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0: Sugar Babes, push the button on 947. So I was literally 2 days old when I discovered that Patkos is actually not all about food. So this is all thanks to a corruption case that's recently given a whole lot of new meaning to some words that we use on a regular. So in the testimony, in the Nosiviwe Mapisa Ngakula trial, the former minister, she's obviously has some questions to answer and a case to explain to one of the witnesses that basically is alleged to have given her bribes and money, was alleged to have used words like patkos and wig as code names for money in these alleged bribery requests. Hey? So forget cool drink. Small things that. Patkos, wig. Of course, the former minister has denied wrongdoing and has pleaded not guilty. We'll see how that case unfolds. But the point is, it really just reminded me of how tricky life can be, of how cramped we can be when we want to say certain things, use certain words, talk about certain people who are in the same room as us, but we can't. So we have to come up with other names as reference to them so that they don't know that we're talking about them or people don't know what we are talking about. And this is where it gets really fun, because I'm pretty sure that in the workplace, there is a boss or a colleague that has been given a code name. I'm pretty sure that in the household, there is someone in the family who's been given a code name, because, hey, we can't expose the fact that we're talking about them in that moment. I'm also pretty sure that there are certain activities that have been given code names just so that we are clear on what we're talking about and others not know what we're talking about, because we can't reveal what we're talking about to others. You follow? So let's do that exercise. I mean, for instance, my friends and I often use the phrase Champions League to refer to a big night. So if there's like a big weekend coming up with the boys, we'll be like, so gents, is it going to be a Champions League night? Are we going to the Champions League? Is it a Champions League weekend? So people probably think we're talking about football. No. It means we are going big. So that's our code name for a big night out as the gents. And then one of the other names that is generally used in my circle of friends to refer to our partners is the government. The government always comes up. So if anybody's talking about the government and they're complaining, trust me, they're not talking about the GNU. They're talking about their partners, because they don't want to mention them by name. I've even heard and had instances where people's partners are being referred to while they're in the room. Someone is like, "Ish, I know the government is a bit slow to respond." That time, she's right there and she has no idea that she's the government. Well, now she knows if she's listening. 0663818609. That is the chat today, because what I want to do is hear from you about people, activities, stuff, and things that we've given a code name to, because we do not want other people to know what we're talking about. Drop your comments. You can also call in on 011-883-8947.
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0: Olivia Dean, Baby Steps on 947. I mean, perhaps we are well-trained to be in the military and we don't even know it. Because if we can use code names to refer to people and things and certain activities, then I think we'll be just fine in the army. Because we all have people, things, activities, even objects that we can't really mention by name because, you know, everybody will then know what we mean. So we then come up with, you know, a covert reference for it. So that this code name that sometimes is an innocent word has now been given a completely different meaning. And in South Africa, I think the popular one is cool drink. Cool drink is another term for the activity of bribing someone. Generally, a government official or a law enforcement officer. But we've heard interesting ones as well. Even during the Madlanga Commission, phrases like, give me wings, being referenced as, give me some cash. I love it. Yeah? So, what are some of these code names and phrases that you use to refer to people and certain things that you didn't want other people to kind of get a sense of what you're talking about? And, I mean, is it a word that you can even use in a room right now and people still wouldn't know what you're talking about? Let me go to Mario.
1: I think the best code name at the moment for all the naughty boys, if you greet a buddy, greet a colleague, greet a guy that you know in gym, a guy that stays down the street from you, you just say, "Awe, Jonas!"
0: Mario, you silly.
2: And there is a place by Randburg Square where men go to, not me, but men go to buy other activities. So they can't really say it in front of their government. So they have to say they are going to Capitec because Capitec is opposite that place that they can't mention in front of their partners.
0: Hang on, bro. So I'm going to guess you're referring to some sort of a strip club or adult entertainment facility. So it's called what? Like, seriously,

0: a kepi tick. You know what I mean? Why does kepi tick have to catch strays? Just simply because people want to make it very covert that they're going to an entire strip joint, which just so happens to be opposite a bank. Huh, Tendo?
1: Me and my friend used to have this girlfriend. So when he was moving to a new apartment, so she bought him some curtains. So we start calling her curtains. Even when she was sitting there, she wouldn't know we're talking about her like that.
2: Like I said, the code word for my middle sister between myself and my mom is Princess Poffadder. Because that one's got a very sensitive soul that lives in permanent victim mentality. Now, unfortunately, my son do go and visit her quite often. And he's at the age now where he can literally put me in trouble if he realizes who we are speaking about. So always, whenever she comes up in conversation, Princess Poffadder.
0: Oh, daddy's mom. That's a bit of a mean one, yeah? Princess Poffadder. Whew. The day they find out, all hell will break loose. Then you'll know what an angry puff adder actually looks like. Okay, we're going to get more in on 066-381-8609 because I'm loving where this is going. And we are also very creative people and we find ways to make sure that people don't know what we're talking about. Code names that you and your people use when you don't want others to know what you're talking about or who you're talking about. Drop your comments.
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0: Sam Smith, How Do You Sleep on 947. Coming up later on, we're giving away tickets to a really cool motoring festival. It is the Extreme Festival happening this weekend at Swartkops in Centurion, and I've got access for you. So keep listening to the show, because at some stage you're going to have to tell me how many times the gears have been shifting, and you'll get yourself tickets to that. And then before we get to 10, we have to answer this question. Does it really work? And the hack is this.
1: Here is a simple hack to clear mosquitoes out of your home and garden using everyday kitchen ingredients. Start with a bucket of 1 quart of warm water. Then stir in 1 spoon of dry yeast and 2 tablespoons of brown sugar. The secret hack happens when it begins fermenting. It pumps out carbon dioxide, which acts as the ultimate natural lure to draw mosquitoes in. Once active, mix in 1 teaspoon of dish soap to break the surface tension, trapping them so they cannot escape, and that's it. Your home and garden's now mosquito-free.
0: Do you think that works? That mix to repel mosquitoes. We dug up some facts. We'll see what we managed to find. That's coming up in just a moment. Hey, man, it's getting interesting because, listen, sticks and stones can break anyone's bones. But you know what? Words will certainly deceive them. And that's why we have all these phrases and words that we use as code names, as you refer to people or things or even activities, so that you don't want others figuring out what it is that you're talking about. And I think if there's one phrase that I really, really sort of always remember every time, you know, this sort of conversation comes to mind, is the phrase chain out. So what does chain out mean? So my friends and I use the phrase chain out to refer to someone who has had too much to drink. Where does this reference of chain out even come from? Well, picture a bicycle. Picture a bicycle chain. When the bicycle chain comes off, it makes it very difficult for you to ride the bicycle. So hence, chain out being you are too drunk, you've had too much to drink, you are chain out. You can use it. It's free. Anything else? Nontantla, what do you think?
2: My husband's sister recently moved from Qabeha to Johannesburg. So me and my kids, we call her Qabeha.
0: Now I'm Qabeha. Imagine it. Jeez. Oh my word, you guys are just ungovernable.
3: Flavor spotted is at the Buccaneers pub in Kugompo.
0: Okay, I think that's the wrong voice note. Let's go to Tsepiso.
4: A former colleague told us whenever she was gossiping about the father of her child, she would call him main member in front of the child. So one time the guy was coming to pick up the child. They heard the child saying, oh yes, main member. And the main member is in medical aid because he was paying for the child.
0: So baby daddies are called main members. Mama, is main member coming to fetch me this weekend? Oh my word. Oh, I'm taking that one. I'm keeping that one. Eh? Someone out there is probably calling me main member. Who knows?
3: Flavor. In football terms, when we refer to that team that we don't want to mention by name from Orlando, we will call them Shashalaza FC. Or we'll just say Benefited FC. They know who they are. The ones that always buy the refs.
0: Yeah, of course. Because they're benefiting from all these dubious decisions by the referee. No, this has been a good exercise. You know what? I think my favorites this morning, apart from main member, is this one from Pro.
5: And there is a place by Randburg Square where men go to, not me, but men go to buy other activities. So they can't really say it in front of their government. So they have to say they are going to Capitec, because Capitec is opposite that place that they can't mention in front of their partners.
0: So they're going to the ATM to withdraw, or are they going to deposit at this place? Huh? Is it a withdrawal or a deposit? What sort of transaction are we dealing with at this place? Okay, I'm going to go to Lanasia. Didi, good morning.
6: Good morning, Mo.
0: Are you well?
6: I'm well. How are you? It's been too long.
0: Yes, Didi. Always good to hear from you. So I want to hear about these code names. Tell me about it.
6: Yay. You are speaking to Mjakula, Jack Mabaso.
0: Tell me more.
6: My daughter and her uncle, my brother.
0: Yeah.
6: They've been calling me Mjakula for years. And just because when I get home, everybody gets everything to order, you know.
0: So like
6: the Ninja back to the Ninja into the box.
0: Wow. So just like the character Jack Mabaso from Generations, you are strict. You are strict. You are orderly. So now
6: that they'll be saying the name.
0: So they call you Jack Mabaso.
6: Yeah. So this other day, Jakula continues and continues. So my cousin was visiting, and she couldn't take it anymore. And she was like, Dee, are you aware who Mjakula is? And I'm like, no, I don't know who that is. Because, I mean, they always talk about Mjakula. I think maybe that's one of their friends.
0: Yeah.
6: Arise, sisters, Mjakula is you. Mjakula, go. And I was like, instead of me getting angry, and, you know, I just laughed.
0: Exactly.
6: All this time, I've been hearing the name Mjakula in the house.
0: I mean, what else can you do?
6: And I didn't know it was me.
0: Yeah, it's defeating Mjakula, a.k.a. Jack Mabaso. They must know when you're in the building, Didi. They must know.
6: Well, now, when you get in, everything moves.
0: Oh, bodies everywhere, because Jack Mabaso's in the building. Now there's dead bodies everywhere. Yeah?
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Years and Years and Galantis, Sweet Talker on 947. So we got something really exciting coming up this weekend. It's the Extreme Festival at Swartkops Raceway. It is going to be an exciting day out of the home and on to the side of the racetrack. So all it is for you to get there. And I've got access to this. But what you need to do is listen very carefully and tell me how many times the race car driver is changing gears in this soundbite.

0: Got that? Cool. if you know how many times the gears were shifting, in other words, how many times the driver there was changing gears, give me a call on 011-883-8947. You can also send us a voice note or a WhatsApp on our WhatsApp line, 066-381-8609. If you can guess correctly, I will give you 5 tickets to the Extreme Festival happening this weekend.
1: Separating facts from fiction. One experiment at a time. Nothing is off limits when Mo Flavor puts it to the test.
2: On 947.
0: I must be honest, I didn't think this worked. What am I talking about? We have to be honest about mosquitoes. And that as we step into the spring, summer season, we're going to have hell on earth because of mosquitoes. So what is the best way to repel them? Well, here's the hack.
3: Here is a simple hack to clear mosquitoes out of your home and garden using everyday kitchen ingredients. Start with a bucket of 1 quart of warm water. Then stir in 1 spoon of dry yeast and 2 tablespoons of brown sugar. The secret hack happens when it begins fermenting. It pumps out carbon dioxide, which acts as the ultimate natural lure to draw mosquitoes in. Once active, mix in 1 teaspoon of dish soap to break the surface tension, trapping them so they cannot escape. And that's it. Your home and garden's now mosquito free.
0: So when I heard it the first time around, I'm like, there's no way any of that stuff is going to attract mosquitoes and thus work as a repellent. But it seems as if the trick, the magic, is in the carbon dioxide. And that when you mix yeast and sugar, the creation of that CO2 is essentially what brings all the mosquitoes to the yard, or in this case, the mosquito trap, the bowl in which you've mixed all of the stuff in, and then somehow, boom, because it's all focused on that, it's no longer focused on you. So, I'm still doubtful about this, right? I'm still thinking here, I hear it. I hear the science behind it, but I'm not super convinced. So I'm not sure how you feel about it. This as a method to repel mosquitoes, because essentially you are kind of shifting the focus away from you to this bucket that's got all this mixture that's created the CO2 that is somehow supposed to get them in there. Oh, and apparently the soap is what helps the liquid go harder. And then it basically makes it harder for the mosquitoes to escape. Now, you can try this at home. and you let me know what you think. Unless you've tried it before and you're like, oh, works like a charm. I don't know. It's up to you, but I'm not fully convinced. Let me know what you think about this hack today.
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8: It's around 16 degrees in Joburg. Good morning, I'm Dominique Majola. Johannesburg officials are set to conduct an oversight visit at the damaged Lilian Ngoyi Street in the CBD. This follows delays of the street's rehabilitation project in 2023. Part of Bree Street, as it was popularly known, was damaged in an explosion. The Johannesburg Road Agency has set itself a deadline till late August to finish the outstanding work, but that deadline has passed. Kosukwana Malingamnise is there.
9: For more than 3 years, Lilian Ngoyi Street has been a work in progress. The plan was to repair and restore the affected sections of the road, with the project eventually divided into phases. Phase one was completed in September 2025. That included work on the initial section, beautification, and the partial opening of the road. But the remaining 1.8 kilometers have proved far more difficult to complete. The city has blamed cash flow problems and operational challenges for the delays, and there is another issue putting the project under the microscope. Roughly 80% of the project's budget has already been spent, yet the work remains unfinished. The project has already gone through two contractors, raising questions about procurement, project management, and whether the original timelines and budgets were realistic in the first place. Or see Kona Malingamnisi, Eyewitness News.
8: The DA in the Northwest wants to conduct an oversight visit to the Rooi Grond Maximum Correctional Center. This follows another escape from the facility by inmate Edward Madiba. Madiba escaped from the prison again this week by cutting through the bars of his single cell. His first escape was in 2022 when he went on the run for 3 years before he was eventually recaptured last year. The Department of Correctional Services has launched an investigation into the latest escape. DA Northwest leader Freddie says that Madiba should have been subjected to heightened security measures.
10: While we welcome the investigation and action against the officials where negligence is proven, accountability cannot stop with frontline staff. We need to know whether failing infrastructure, inadequate security, staffing shortages or poor management contributed to this escape.
8: And South Africa's cherry farmers have been given access to one of the world's biggest markets. Agriculture Minister has signed a protocol allowing South African cherries to be exported to China. China imported almost 587,000 tons of cherries in 2025, worth about $3.3 billion. Government says the opening of the market could encourage investment in the local cherry industry and create around 600 new jobs. Annelita Fandesa reports.
11: Agriculture Minister Willie Oakham says the deal represents a major opportunity for South African farmers. Government says the agreement provides zero tariff access for South African cherries under the framework agreement between the two countries. And cherries may not be the only South African fruit heading for China. Negotiations on a protocol allowing South African blueberries into the Chinese market are at an advanced stage, with government hoping to finalize that agreement before the end of the year. Annelita Fandese, Eyewitness News.
8: Your Gauteng temperatures today will peak at around 23 degrees. In your traffic in Edenville, there's bumper-to-bumper traffic on the R24 West. As you head towards the Galulis interchange leaving Sandton, the slow-moving traffic between Marlborough and Colette Drive. Dominic Majola, Eyewitness News.
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0: Destiny's Child, Lose My Breath. It's mid-mornings with Mo Flavor on 947. Welcome to some Wednesday action. And listen, we got more action coming up later on because Spotted is on the way. So it's very simple. Clues are going to come in that describe a location. You and I need to find it. One of the clues that's already stepped in is this. You're getting even hotter. If this address is now also home to a famous Italian moto brand based right here at this particular Joburg dealership. So it's a dealership. An Italian moto brand. What's that? What Italian car are we looking for now? Okay, we're going to find out a little later on. Apparently the difficulty level is medium. Whenever I hear medium, I'm already thinking, oh, that's definitely easy. But let's see what happens. And then we've got the daily dilemma. Leanne says she let her neighbors temporarily use her parking spot. This happened about almost a year ago. But the temporary arrangement never actually ended. And now that she has her own car, she sometimes comes home to find their car in her spot. And that creates quite the fiasco. So we'll find out what the crux of the matter is, because it sounds like the beef here is over parking space. But if it's yours, what's the argument? All right, the Daily Dilemma coming up later on. We'd love to get your perspective. Okay, before we move on to anything else, how's about some racing?
1: Want to feel the winning vibes?
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2: on 947.
0: Well, it's exciting stuff. And you know what I love about this time of the year is that we've got so many cool experiences lined up. One of them is the Extreme Festival. It's happening this Saturday, the 12th of September, at the Swartkops Raceway in Centurion. Of course, Swartkops is legendary, so any car show, any race there is going to be riveting. And we know that the Digit FMS 111 GTS Sports and Saloon season is also going to be featured at Extreme Festival. So it is quite the series as far as racing is concerned, and it is going to be very, very special. So if you want to be trackside, then this is your perfect opportunity to hit me up and get yourself some tickets. The only catch is very simple. I've got a soundbite here, and I'm going to play it for you. All you need to do is tell me how many times the driver changes gear. Get the number right, and you're heading to Swartkops Raceway for Extreme Festival this weekend. Let me go to City Deep in Joburg. Nicolette is on the line. Good morning.
3: Hi, Ma. How are you?
0: Good, and you?
3: I'm good, thanks.
0: All right. Are you ready to do a bit of skidding, a bit of padding, a bit of spinning?
3: Yes, yes I am.
0: All right, listen, I've got the soundbite here. All you need to do is tell me how many times the gear shifts. Are you ready?
3: I'm ready.
0: Listen very carefully.

0: Oh, Nicolette, I don't know what car you drive, but does that sound familiar?
1: No. Mine is very strong. Not so fast. I wish it was that fast.
0: Okay, we're going to leave your skedonk alone for a second. All I want to know, Nicolette, all I want to know is how many times you heard the gifts shifting there, the gears shifting?
1: Three times.
0: Yes. Is correct. Well done, Nicolette.
1: Thank you very much.
0: Do you drive an automatic or a manual?
1: Manual.
0: Oh, so you got good practice, huh?
1: Yes, I do.
0: All right, brilliant stuff. Congratulations.
1: And I like raceway tracks as well.
0: Oh, you're my girl. Listen, I'm giving you 5 tickets to Extreme Festival happening this weekend.
1: Awesome. Thank you very much.
0: Have loads of fun. Take lots of pictures and enjoy the thrill, all right?
1: We'll definitely do that. Thank you very much.
0: Nicolette,
1: have a great day.
0: You're an absolute star. Have a great day as well. And enjoy your experience. So the Extreme Festival happening this Saturday, Swartkops Raceway, is an experience of racing action like you've never experienced before. So check it out. Make sure you get yourself tickets. They're available at the gate. Otherwise, you can win a set on my radio show. You can catch the Extreme Festival. It also features the Digit FMS 111 GT Sports and Saloons, which is a heck of a series. 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

0: 947 and Tiffany, it's J'adore. Welcome to Mid Mornings with Mo Flavor on 947. It's time for another round of Spotted.
1: Oh! Where in the world are they? It's time to play Spotted on 947 with Mo Flavor.
0: The objective is to find today's location, and it's very simple how we do it. We have to use the clues that are given to us to help us find this place. So, obviously, it's graded, and essentially, you know, the difficulty level is measured somehow. I don't know how, but we're often told. So today's difficulty level is said to be medium. So that just gives an indication of how difficult it is to find today's location. We're looking for Kupedi. So let's see where he is. Here's the first clue. You have found me if what looks like a showroom is actually a playground for people who take performance very seriously. You're definitely getting warmer if the machines around you are built for more than just a simple case of getting from A to B. You're getting seriously warm if customization, performance, and serious automotive obsessions are all happening under one roof. At this point, this is a dealership. No? Car maker? Let me continue. You're getting even hotter if you're on the street that previously has been transformed into a racetrack with an F1 car screaming past office buildings. Hang on, where was an area converted into an F1 track? Was it not here in Sandton? It was. Yeah? Was it not the Red Bull Formula One car? I think it was. Okay, anyway. So we're clearly next to or at the street that was once an F1 track temporarily. And the final nudge, if you've made your way to a place where some super performance machines, supercars, and some serious modifications are, then you have officially spotted me. Okay. I hope you can work with all of that. What are we looking for? I think we're looking for a dealership. I'm just going to put my head on the block here and say the Mercedes-Benz dealership here in Sandton, right opposite the Sandton City Mall. It's a stunning building. I think it's got a couple of floors. It might be three or four, I stand to be corrected. It's a beautiful dealership if you've ever been inside. And it's in a very, very pretty building as well. So I'm going to say the Mercedes-Benz car dealership here in Sandton. That's my guess. Because there you find fast cars, obviously. And any Merc owner will tell you that it's an obsession. Once you have one, you're obsessed. So that's what it is. Mercedes-Benz dealership in Sandton. Anybody got a different view, a different thought, a different guess? Send it through. We're looking for Kupedi. What is your guess as to where he is? 066-381-8609.

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0: With the difficulty level set at medium, are you and I going to find this place? All right, I'm going to run through the clues once again. We're looking for Kupedi. Where is he at? Let's check. You have found me if what looks like a showroom is actually a playground for people who take performance very seriously. You're getting very warm if the machines around you are built for more than just simply getting from A to B. You're getting hotter if you're on a street that's previously been transformed into a racetrack with a Formula One car screaming past office buildings. And if you've made your way to a place where superbikes, supercars, and serious modifications meet, then you have officially spotted moi. Any guesses as to where that is? Send them to 066-381-8609. I said the Mercedes-Benz dealership in Sandton, because that's where the F1 racetrack was, right?
2: Race, South Africa.
0: Where?
2: Race, South Africa.
0: Okay. Any other guesses?
3: I think it's Rosal Sport Auto.
0: Where?
3: I think it's Rosal Sport Auto.
0: Okay. So a couple of options here. Let's see what else has been coming in on our WhatsApp line. Pedersen says it is for Sheer Motors in Rivonia. It is on Rivonia Road, Sandton. Okay. Another one from Yashe says Ferrari in Sandton. So we've got a couple of dealerships that are bouncing around. And the problem with Sandton is that there's so many dealerships. Well, the thing, not the problem. So much choice. But yeah, I think we've established that we're in Sandton. And we've established that we're looking for a car dealership. It's just a question of which one. So, yeah, I think interesting guesses coming in. But maybe let me go to Kupedi and actually just check if anyone, including myself, have spotted correctly. Kupedi, is anyone right?
4: Hey, Mo. In today's Spotted, you are looking for Race South Africa and Catherine Street, Sandton.
0: Race South Africa, Catherine Street. Did somebody mention that?
2: Race South Africa.
0: Oh, yeah, it was that lady. Race South Africa in Sandton is exactly the location you're looking for, and that is where Kupedi is. So whether or not you had texted or sent a voice note, if you have guessed that one correctly, then yeah, you are spot on. That is exactly where it is. And I mean, if you're into cars that look like Transformers, then that is certainly where you need to be. They've got all types of terrific machines and supercars on display. And you're almost like a kid in a candy store when you're on that floor, that's for sure. So if you love your talk, I guess you know where the next place to go to when you have a buck or two to spend, huh?
1: Let's go!
5: The coolest guy to spend lunch with isn't in your office. 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
6: Let's chat a little bit about names, where our parents decide to give us names and we're just like, why would you do that to me? So the other day, I stepped into an Uber and this man's name was Make Love. His name was Make Love. Now, it reminded me of the time that my friend had also gone into an Uber and her Uber's name was Handsome. And she was so upset because she was like, now I'm forced to step into your car and say, hello, Handsome.
1: Oh.
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0: Lee Cole with Little Bit. It's Mid-Mornings with Mo Flavor on 947. We have the Daily Dilemma coming up in just a moment. Leanne has sent in her story. Leanne says she let her neighbors temporarily use her parking spot. This was about almost a year ago. But the temporary arrangement never really ended, because now that she has her own car, she sometimes comes home to find their car in her spot. And it has now turned her parking bay into like a first come, first serve situation. So should she have a young chat with her fellow neighbors? Or should she be going straight to security to clamp the car so that the next time they try and park in a spot, they'll remember that clamping? I mean, this is what happens sometimes when you are perhaps a little too generous. But yeah, you and I have come to learn that parking bays are quite a thing in complexes, and can create quite the drama. So we'll get the full story from Leanne and get your perspective as well.
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6: It's around 17 degrees in Joburg. Good morning, I'm Dominique Majola. We begin with news just in. The reopened inquest into the death of struggle icon Steve Biko has been halted in the Gqeberha High Court. This follows an application by Biko's family for a temporary postponement to allow them more time to properly prepare. There have been earlier delays to the inquest following funding challenges faced by the family. Recently, the Justice Department agreed to cover the family's legal cost. Biko died in police custody in 1977, with the reopened inquest set to determine if any living person can be held liable for his death. The family of the service of a 20-year-old man killed during Spring Day events in Pretoria is underway in Cullinan. Tsepang Nyati was stabbed when he and his friends tried to splash water on a passerby in the area last week. Nyati and his friends were engaged in an activity that South African townships have come to enjoy and welcoming the Spring Day season. The 53-year-old man arrested in connection with Nyati's death appeared in the Cullinan Magistrates Court yesterday, where he abandoned his bail for bid. NPA spokesperson Lumka Mahajana.
7: The accused was arrested on the same day at Nkangala Hospital after he was allegedly apprehended and assaulted by the community. The matter was postponed to the 27th of October 2026 for further investigations. The accused is remanded in custody.
6: U.S. Secretary of State Marco Rubio has committed to restoring ties with Colombia. He made the pledge on day one of the three-nation tour aimed at bolstering conservative allies in Latin America. The trip to Colombia and Ecuador after a series of elections brought pro-U.S. right-wing leaders to power. The U.S. and Colombia have long been allies in the war on drugs, linking the world's biggest cocaine market and one of its largest producers. Regarding temperatures today, will peak at around 23 degrees in your traffic. In Edenvale, there is bumper-to-bumper traffic on the R24 West as you head towards the Galulis Interchange. 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

It's not so bad. Jason Derulo and Dido, When Love Sucks. It's mid-mornings with Mo Flavor on 947. We're cruising through this Wednesday. And yeah, it doesn't mean that life will not happen, which is why the Daily Dilemma is a great space for you and I to talk about those tricky life situations. So today, I've got a story from Leanne. Leanne is telling us all about the drama in her complex. So take a listen, because Leanne would love to get your perspective on this one. So Leanne says, my neighbor and I used to have a great relationship. They have two cars and during the busy holiday season asked me if they could temporarily use my parking spot when I wasn't around. I agreed because, you know, I didn't think it would be a big deal. The problem is that was almost a year ago and nobody even mentioned giving that spot back. I've recently bought my own car and now I'm finding myself having to come home and see their cars parked in my spot. It's almost become a first come, first serve competition. And somehow, I'm the one feeling like I need to get there first in order to park my own car in my own bay. I don't want to ruin a good relationship with my neighbors, but I also don't think I should have to ask permission to use a parking spot that belongs to me. So what Leanne wants to know is, do I speak to them and remind them that the arrangement was temporary, or should I stop being polite and ask security to clamp their car whenever they park in my spot? That is Leanne's drama. Now, the reality is fights over parking bays happen all the time in residential complexes. And sometimes it's a case of, you know, more cars than designated spaces. Sometimes it's overflow issues, misuse of visitors' parkings. I mean, it's just a whole thing. So, obviously, as you may know, if you live in a residential complex, there are rules and a code of conduct in terms of how homeowners or tenants should, you know, conduct themselves. So is that not clarity enough is what I'm asking. You know, I don't know if this is the case in Leanne's scenario, but I would imagine if you are staying in a unit, it's pretty clear, you know, which parking bay or bays are yours, whether it's one or two, whatever the story may be. And you're essentially paying for it, right? So what's the drama? Oh, you know what the issue is here? The issue is Leanne doesn't want to upset her neighbors. Her neighbors have become somewhat of her friends. That's what it sounds like. And now Leanne doesn't have the courage to say, listen, can I have my bays back? So how do you say it very nicely? I would like my bays back. Because essentially what that means is, I mean, I don't know how many bays the neighbors have access to, but if they only have one, yet they've got two cars, then obviously they're going to be one bay short, meaning they would have to sort of patch themselves somewhere in the visitor's parking, which at times might be a little of a walk away from the unit. So maybe that's what Leanne's worried about. Like, oh, now it's going to be an inconvenience. Leanne, like, if I'm in your situation, this one is very straightforward. Very straightforward. Have a nice conversation over a nice meal and something nice to drink and just kind of hash it out. No? There's no need to clamp anything, just by the way. It hasn't gotten there yet. So, as much as I understand that Leanne is very upset, but I think clamping is a little extreme at this point without exploring other avenues. Is it that hard? Or maybe there's a dynamic. Like, maybe age, maybe they're older than her and now she feels like, oof, you know, I don't have the courage to tell, you know, these people that are older than me that, hey, you know, back off my bay now. I want it back. So, I don't know what sort of experiences you've had with parking issues in your residential complex. Are they this simple? Are they this complicated? I don't know. And how have you managed to resolve whatever issues you've had with parking spots and parking bays in your complex? Maybe your experience can assist Leanne in thinking of a way around this. 066-381-8609. Love to get your thoughts on this, and let's see if there's anything useful we can say to Leanne. 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

0: Bruno Mars, 24 Karat Magic on 947. We have a dilemma coming in from Leanne. Leanne says that about a year ago, she had had a sort of arrangement with her neighbors that they can use her parking bay since she didn't have a car yet. Now that she has a car, she would like her bay back. But the problem is they've got two cars. So essentially, they've taken their one bay and hers. So now, Leanne is struggling to tell her neighbors, who she clearly has a good relationship with, that, no, listen, guys, can I get my bay back? And now here we are. So, I mean, what's the best way to resolve these sort of issues? And why do they even happen in the first place if it is very clear the rules in terms of code of conduct for all residents in a residential complex? Then why the drama? Okay, let's go to Reasija.
1: Yeah, I think the issue of parking lot is everywhere. Just last week, I found someone parked on my parking bay. And that guy, the most frustrating thing is that he knows that is my space. So just because my car was not there, and it was not even 1 a.m., I would say, maybe he thought I'm not coming back. It was around 7. When I got there, he parked. Okay, I parked behind him like he lived the following day. I was leaving early in the morning. And the following day, same thing. Then it was Monday. I work from home. I made sure that I parked behind him, which I don't like using stubbornness kind of, but he also used stubbornness.
0: Yeah.
1: They knocked on my door the following day around 6. Yep. I did not open. Did that guy not request because, like, I closed? Even today, he knows, like, you don't just park anywhere where you find the space.
0: So, Reasija, is there no designated parking that's clear? Like, when you move into your unit, what was the agreement in terms of what was available to you in terms of parking? You know, what's with the fight? And this is the thing that maybe I'm not understanding, is that if

0: it should be clearer, no? What about you, Mason? What's your thought?
1: Such situation, you don't have to be polite. You just need to get straight to the point. To say, this parking bay, it's mine. You had it temporarily. And now I have a car. Straight to the point.
0: Yeah. I suppose the risk that Leanne is worried about is potentially, you know, creating tension within the relationship. But from where I'm sitting, even if there is tension, even if your neighbors are like now all nasty about it or start acting differently, they'll get over it. This is the sort of stuff that people get over. I mean, unless you are extremely petty, this is not something that you should be dwelling and struggling to get past. If, for example, somebody says, can I have my parking bay back? All right, we'll get more comments in.
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9: 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And he's got the cheesy one-liners. 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

0: Italian singer-songwriter Damiano David with another super tune. It's called Voices. It's mid-mornings with Mo Flavor on 947. I'll be out of here in about 25 minutes, so we have to wrap up on Leanne's dilemma. And perhaps it might be easier for her to get her groove back than getting her parking bay back as things stand. Well, that's the situation. She let her neighbors temporarily use her parking spot in the residential complex they stay in. And now that she has her own car, she'd like her bay back. But because the neighbors have two cars, they've taken up their parking bay with the one car and then hers with the other. And now she's struggling to pluck up the courage to be like, can I have it back, please? Is this a real thing? I think I'm battling to grasp why, in a world where there are rules and complexes, why such things would be so difficult to navigate. Which is where the people factor comes in. Because we're people, everything just becomes complicated.
1: Mo, I can't believe you're speaking about this. This has been happening for months in my complex. Everybody's just taking my parking. I'll admit, I got a good parking. You know, it's right there at the gate. You know those good parkings, right there at the gate. You know, when you leave, you ain't even got a backup. You just put gear number one and you out. You know, and everybody takes advantage of that. And I don't even know why is this an issue. It's my parking. This is not the municipal. This is not the street parking, okay? This is my parking. This is not an issue. I blocked this lady just Monday. This past Monday, Mo, I blocked her for 2 hours. So it's like, you're taking scenes for everybody else now. This is you paying for everybody else, okay? I'm sorry. I don't like to be convenient.
0: Nahum, you are in battle mode, clearly. You know, some complexes are like transport hubs, eh? Like the way they're just so busy with traffic, people driving in and out. You get to the gate and it's like, you know, shopping mall traffic. And then you drive around the complex and it's like, you feel like you're in an airport parking lot. There's just cars everywhere. And then adding to that, the drama around parking bays. It's crazy. Debbie, what's your thought?
2: If you have got a good relationship with these people and you don't want to mess it up, then just have a polite conversation with them and say, guys, guess what? I got my own car and yeah, I'm going to need my parking bay back. You know, there's a way in which you can speak to people and without it having to be awkward or anything like that. Just maybe they don't realize you have a new car. Just tell them, you know? Yeah, I don't think it's an issue at all.
0: Debbie, I hear you. I think they maybe don't take Leanne's car seriously. Like, they're like, no, man, that little thing you bought, you can park that on the pavement. So they're probably not taking Leanne's car seriously. And that's why they're not giving that parking bay back. They're like, Leanne, when you bought an actual car, come talk to us. All right, Deneen, what's your thoughts?
3: I think she must just send like a friendly voice note to them and say, hey, Tommy, as you can see, I did get up at my car and the arrangement was just temporarily. You guys can use my parking space. So please, if you don't mind, please go park your car somewhere else so I can use my own parking space, which I pay for. Thank you. Okay, bye, Tommy. See you later. Something like that, you know? And if they get offended, take them to church. Then they'll be even more offended.
0: 100%, Deneen. Actually, I wish I could take your voice note, send it to Leanne, and get her to just use AI to turn your voice into hers and then send it exactly as you sent it. Because that is the script. You've got the script.
4: So what I would advise for the lady to do is to have a talk with the neighbors. But it's funny because they can see now she has a car now. So she's obviously going to need her parking space. So what they're doing, I think they're doing it on purpose, deliberately, because they know the kind of person she is. She's probably the quiet, kind type who they know very well want to approach them directly in a way. And I feel like it's not to fair shame to her, because the fact that she's even scared to approach them regarding the parking, because she has a car now, they can see. And they clearly know that she's going to need her parking space. Like, it's so unfair. She must just sit them down. It is what it is.
0: Yeah, Tabi, it could be that they are a very, very difficult bunch of people to deal with. And maybe that's what Leanne is worried about. Like, yo, where do I start with these two? You know what I'm saying? So maybe that could be it. But either way, Leanne, I think the whole of Joburg is on your side here. So how about you get on your own side too? Huh? How about you back yourself? Come on, baby girl. 947.
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0: It's Pharrell for real. Pharrell Williams with Marilyn Monroe on 947. And that is how we wrap up you and I's time together. Isn't that great? Well, I mean, not the the end of the show being great, but, you know, everything we've gotten up to throughout the last 3 hours. So thank you very much for hanging out. It's always great to have you on board. And as I always say, you are my co-host and we do this thing together. So let's link up again tomorrow, it being Thursday, and slide down to the weekend. We've got lunch coming up next. Have yourself a wonderful Wednesday, and we'll be back again tomorrow. Cheers, bye.
1: That's all, folks.
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3: It's around 18 degrees in Joburg. Good afternoon, I'm Dominique Machola. We begin with news just in. The reopened inquest into the death of struggle icon Steve Biko has been halted in the Gqeberha High Court. This follows an application by Biko's family for a temporary postponement to allow them from time to properly prepare. There have been earlier delays to the inquest following funding challenges faced by the family. Recently, the Justice Department agreed to cover the family's legal cost. Biko died in police custody in 1977, with the reopened inquest set to determine if any living person can be held liable for his death. Former National Assembly Speaker Nosiviwe Mapisa Nqakula is taking the court through financial records relating to money paid to her. Mapisa Nqakula is back before the Pretoria High Court, where she faces corruption charges. The charges relate to allegations that she solicited 4.5 million rand from a defense contractor while she was defense minister. She denies soliciting or receiving bribes. Anelita Fandese has the latest.
4: Former Defence Minister Nosiviwe Mabisa Nqakula has sought to explain discrepancies in the financial records relating to money paid to her. She has told the High Court in Pretoria today that some transaction references did not accurately correspond with the dates of her trips. Mabisa Nqakula says the standard format used for references was supposed to reflect the date of travel, date of return, the month and the year. But financial statements presented in court have shown some debit transactions did not follow that format. Mapisa Nqakula attributed these discrepancies to administrative delays. She said her assistants sometimes submitted the relevant documentation late, while in other instances, the finance department delayed processing the information. The financial records are significant to the state's case, which alleges that Mapisa Nqakula received millions of rand in payments from defense contractor Nombasa Ntsondwa Ndlovu between 2016 and 2019. Anelita Fandese, Eyewitness News.
3: The DA in the Northwest wants to conduct an oversight visit to the Roy Grant Maximum Correctional Center. This follows another escape from the facility by inmate Edward Madiba. Madiba escaped from the prison again this week by cutting through the bars of his single cell. His first escape was in 2022 when he went on the run for 3 years before he was eventually recaptured last year. The Department of Correctional Services has launched an investigation into the latest escape. DA Northwest leader Fred Sonagele says Madiba should have been subject to heightened security measures.
5: While we welcome the investigation and action against officials where negligence is proven, accountability cannot stop with frontline staff. We need to know whether failing infrastructure, inadequate security, staffing shortages or poor management contributed to this escape.
3: Your Gauteng temperatures today will peak at around 23 degrees in your traffic. In Edenville, there's bumper-to-bumper traffic on the R24 West as you head towards the Kalulis Interchange. Dominique Machola, Eyewitness News.
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0: ever gotten home after a wild night of partying, caring, and taking all of the shots?
1: 8 in the morning, and it was so embarrassing. People were going to church. There I was, drunk, in a taxi, sitting right in front, and then people were giving me money to pass to the driver. I couldn't even pass the money because I kept on dropping coins on the floor, and the driver was so angry. But now, I'm a good girl.
0: My baby, I also would have been a good girl if I was drunk in a taxi, people are going to church, and I couldn't do taxi math. How did you survive that trip? That sounds treacherous. 947. Well, would you look at that? The number one accuser of people who do not come to work on Mondays has done just exactly that. Bunk, not just Monday, but Tuesday as well. And it's all because I woke up on Monday morning and I thought,
2: I can't go out.
0: I'm sick. The throat's got me. The allergies got me. It was absolutely terrible. But I'm back. I'm back. I'm feeling good. Ready for the show. It's time for Afternoons with Zweli. Happy hump day, my friend. Here's Alex Warren. I'm hearing things about 6 out of 6, luxurious marble circus. I've got tickets for you for the Sunday. It's all happening.

Lunch Money Lewis on 947. This is Bills. Boy, oh boy, and do I have bills to pay. Happy Wednesday. Hope your day's been good. All the nice things, all the great things. Yes, post-nasal drip and then Joburg Day happened. Dust, cold, rain. Got a little bit sick. Now I'm back. We're not going to go through that long story. I thought I'm going to come here because I heard Lunch Money Lewis bills and I was like, I got a story for you. Oh. I have got some hot goss for you. It has only been 2 days that I haven't been on air, but it has been a very dramatic 2 days, eh? So we've all got bills to pay. This past weekend, I may have done just a little bit too much with the bank account. You know what I mean? And I only went to Joburg Day. But these days in South Africa, you leave your house and you've already spent 1,000. So that's that. But I was out. Everything is all good. And I've been getting messages for quite some time now. And been getting messages and it's about money. I know, money. People wanting money, that sort of thing. And I remember growing up, my mom would always say to me and say to people, what is it? Do I look rich? Do I look like I've got money? Why do you keep asking me? And now I'm at that age where I've got to say the same thing. Do I look rich? I don't want to lie. Yes, I do. But am I? No, I'm just broke with expensive taste. So this weekend, there's my phone. It's ringing. It's family. All good. Life is good. Life is chilled. You know what I mean? The only thing is that it's now people ask me for money again. Money, money, money. I literally had to call my mom and I was like, dude, can you please sort out your people? I can't even mention how I'm related to this family because I don't know who's listening. I don't want anyone calling each other. But yes, we've got bills to pay, but somehow people think that I don't have bills to pay, but I do have money just to throw it away. You know, just up in that, as if I'm in the club and you're just chucking away that money. Aye. So I just thought I'd have to call you and tell you that I actually had to call mommy. Because I'm a mommy's boy. And he's like, mom, please help me. Tell them to stop asking me for money. She's like, well, good luck. That is your thing. Anyway, happy to be back. Plenty happening on the show. Luxurious Marble Circus. I've got tickets for you. What else is happening? News It or Lose It. Yes, we'll get into News It or Lose It a little bit later. One of the biggest reality shows is coming to South Africa. So I'll give you all the juice on what's happening over there. And then I want to chat about luck. Do you believe in hard work? Or do you believe in luck more? Because a thought came to my mind over the past couple of days as I sat on the couch doing nothing, crying about my throat. And I thought, I'm going to chat about this. But let's get the show on the road with some brand new Ray. She features her sisters, Ama and Absolutely. This is Joy. And yeah, let's have a joyful one. It's Afternoons with Zweli, 947.

0: Just from her latest album, This Music May Contain Hope. It's Ray with her two sisters. What a family. Ama and Absolutely. Her latest single. This is Joy.
1: This is 9 4 7.
0: Alright, so that's brand new Ray. The music video dropped late yesterday. You can go check it out. Coming up, we've got Word on the Street, and I want you to just have a quick think about this. What's something good in your life that happened that may not have happened if it wasn't for luck?

0: It's Doja Cat, Jealous Type on 947. Me, I love Doja, I love the song, but where are the producers? Hato, are you there? DX, are you there? Can you please speak to the music team, the other Doja Cat songs? It's painful now. It's more painful in my throat on Monday. Also played you, brand new Ray, kicking off the show with joy. It's Afternoons with Zweli on a hump day. It's Wednesday, my friend. So we're only two sleeps away from Friday, and I have only had to work one of these days so far. How delightful. Anyway, so I was having a conversation with a friend over the weekend. It was at Joburg Day, actually. So one of my closest friends, known them since 1998. She came to check it out for the first time. Can you believe it? We've known each other for what? Close to 30 years. And I've worked here for 13 years. And she, 13 going on 30. Lol. And she's never been there. Now, she was really excited to see me on stage. And she was like, dude, you were born for this. I mean, there's no ways this wouldn't have worked out for you. And a lot of people always ask, how did you get there? And I kept saying that I've worked hard, but it's a lot of luck. She was like, I don't think luck has a lot to do with it. I think it's your talent. And I was like, let me weave you a tale. Literally, at Joburg Day, I was weaving her a tale. So here's my take. I genuinely believe that you can work as hard as humanly possible. You can be talented. You can be prepared. You can do everything you're supposed to do. And sometimes you really just need that little sprinkle, that sprinkle of luck. You know what I mean? And I've been thinking about my own career, and I can pinpoint at least two moments where things could have gone completely differently. I mean, I was still at Wits studying, so I could have been in some corporate job. So sad right now. Not crunching the numbers, because we know how that goes. But when I was trying to get onto campus radio, I auditioned. I got a call back. I actually never received that text saying, hey, come back to Vow FM because we want to have an interview with you. By complete chance, their management saw me chilling on campus and said, you haven't replied to our text. What's wrong? I'm like, what text? You haven't sent me anything. Long story short, went to the interview, eventually got the job, and then I ended up here. Had I not bumped into them, who knows? Then 2 years later, my opportunity for here came at 947 because they needed a new overnight presenter. And someone who's a super close friend of mine now, Karabo, who's on 5FM, she wasn't my friend at the time, but she suggested my name because she said that she had heard my work and thought, well, this guy's good and he's got good work ethic, so let me pick him so I don't embarrass myself. Because you know when you recommend someone, you don't want someone that's going to completely embarrass your recommendation. Now again, I'd done the work, I'd put in the hours, I had the experience, but still, somebody had to say my name in a room I was not in. And that's why I think, or don't think rather, success is always as simple as work hard and you'll make it. Sometimes there's just that little bit of luck that you need. Being in the right place at the right time. Being in the right meeting. Meeting the right person. Somebody taking a chance on you. That changes the entire trajectory of how your life is going to go. Now, I know you're thinking, Zweli, you hate motivational speakers, and I do.
1: Pooja, what is this behavior?
0: This is not a motivational talk, my friend. I just need to find out from you. What's that something good that has happened in your life today that might not have happened if you hadn't been in the right place at the right time? Maybe you got a job. Maybe you met your partner. What is it? 066-381-8609. Tell me about the moment where luck showed up for you. Maybe you randomly met the person you're married to. You applied for a job you weren't qualified for, somehow got it. Someone cancelled and you got their opportunity. Or maybe you sat next to someone on a flight, you had a chat with them and your career changed. 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
8: Ah, speaking of Vow FM, I just got a lovely tweet from Zamantung while we were at Vow together. Mind you, she's in her Uber back from the airport. 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
11: I have a panic attack. I did.

0: country has officially made its return to mainstream radio. This is Stella Lefty with Boston on 947. It's afternoon, so it's really on a hump day. And I want to find out, what was your big break? When did luck just show up, meet up at your door, and you thought, I've been waiting for this day my entire life? Like I said earlier, you can work as hard as you want, but everyone needs that little bit of luck in order to make it. Interestingly, I was actually just remembering now that David Guetta once mentioned this as well. A very, very long time ago, I was very young, and he said, and he's like, there are so many DJs and producers that are as good or even more talented than him. But somehow he made it and they didn't. And that's just how the game works. You know what I mean? You've got to charge it to the game at the end of the day. Let's go to our WhatsApp hotline. Demi says, hey Zweli, hey girl. Says, my chance story, when I was 19, I had a 9-to-5 job working in Boksburg and I did not enjoy it. I ended up resigning even though my in-laws were not happy with me. I was destined to find a job where I'd be able to work from home, and 23 days later, after applying for countless jobs, I finally landed my first freelancing gig. Demi, landing your first freelancing gig is like, I don't know. It's like a taste of heaven, even though we can never know what that, you know, tastes like. But you're just like, oh my goodness, I'm doing it. This is actually me. So Demi landed her first freelance gig. And now fast forward 4 years, where you work full time in the credit industry, you have a part time job in AI. And that's the reason why you're sending the story, because if you did not resign from your first job, you don't know where you'd be currently. Never, ever give up. That's so true, Dems. That's very true. The only thing is just that, you know, it's, these stories, for a lot of people, it's so difficult to take that leap of faith because they're so few and far between. And particularly because of, you know, the job situation in the country right now, everyone's a little bit worried about leaving and that sort of thing. But I'm always a big believer, you've got to follow your heart. Yes, sometimes you're struggling so deeply, you know, with your mental health at a particular job. And I've seen friends in situations where they've struggled with their mental health at jobs, and then they quit, and then they struggled even more with their mental health because now they could not find another suitable job. You know what I mean? But big ups to you, Demi. Big ups to you, because that's incredible. Let's move on to another message on the WhatsApp hotline. Tandi says, Azweli, mine is actually ridiculous. I was late for an interview because my Uber driver took the wrong turn. You see, when we fight with Uber drivers and then they want to fight back. Anyway, says, I arrived convinced I'd blown it, but the person interviewing me was even later than I was. We ended up laughing about it when she arrived. I got the job and I've been at the company for 6 years now. Damn, girl, 6 years. It must have been really, really impressive, I guess. And then another one over here from Tumisho. Zweli, I missed a flight. I was furious. They moved me on to the next one. I ended up sitting next to a guy who worked in the same industry I was trying to get into. We spoke the entire flight, exchanged details, and he eventually recommended me for my first proper job. I still think about that missed flight. Why don't these romance stories happen when some of us miss flights? Every time I've missed a flight, it's been a disaster. Yes, I've missed gigs because of flights. I've lost money because of missing a flight. Why do nice things happen to other people? You see where I say God has favorites? And I stand by it. I stand by it. More messages. What's something good in your life today that might not have happened if you hadn't been at the right place at exactly the right time? Send me a voice note on 066-3818609. Feel free to give me a call as well. 011-88-38-947. And we'll get into some more feel-good messages, such as Karabo, who says his lucky break was a resignation as well. 947.
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0: Good luck on 947, Saved by the Summer. A lot of people need saving here at 947 because we are Joburg over the weekend and everyone looks knackered. So I'm just looking at everyone walking around and people do not look good. They need to shut down the station for at least the entire week. I was forced to rest, so yeah. Nonetheless, let's wrap this up. We're chatting about luck and how much of a contribution is played in your life in any sort of situation. Some people don't believe in luck whatsoever. They say that it's hard work. Hard work takes you everywhere. I know a gazillion people that have worked their buttocks off and they're nowhere near close where they thought they'd be or where they should be given how much work they've put in. You know what I mean? So I guess it's all give or take, but I do believe that for a lot of people, including myself, I cannot, you know, take myself out of this conversation. Luck did play a role, and sometimes right place, right time, eh? Right place, right time. Let's go to a message. I went to a restaurant alone because my friend cancelled on me at the last minute. I nearly stayed home, but I was already dressed, so whatever, and my face was beat. Now, one thing I understand is from women is that when your face is beat, you've got to go out. I see it at work all the time. Girls are like, I had this photo shoot, but it was only 5 minutes. I have to take myself out just so you can take pictures with your face beat. Don't worry. We get you. Says I ended up chatting to a woman sitting next to me at the bar. She asked what I did. I told her I was a photographer. She booked me for a campaign. And that one job introduced me to clients I still work with today. And those are the stories that people always say, no, you're kidding. That never ever happens. And for us in the entertainment industry, I am not the best networker. I know I come on the radio and I talk bollocks and a whole lot of stuff, but I'm just not great at networking. I can have a conversation with someone, but now when it's like, what do you do? And now you've got to sell yourself to this person. And oh my goodness, I really, really struggle with that. I've gotten better with it as the years have gone on, but that's helped. I've gotten quite a lot of work, you know, just from having conversations with people. And also what I will say, please respect every single person that you meet. You never know what it is that they do. Respect them, because that could be someone who could be getting you your next big gig in Hollywood, but there you are and you are being what? Rude. Sorry to be aggressive. Let's go to the WhatsApp hotline.
1: When I was in standard 5, which was grade 7, I won a Cornish hen and a 6-pack of beer in the Rotary Club raffle. That's luck.
2: Hi, Zweli. So during the World Cup, our national carrier was looking for crew, right? Mm. And I went for the psychometrics, I went for the interview, everything, you know, put my portfolio together. Mm. And then I never heard from them. So fast forward a few months later, I'm at some random gas station putting in petrol. And one of the recruiting guys who didn't even interview me,
0: what?
2: He stopped and he's like, I know you're from somewhere. So I stopped. He obviously got my attention. And he calls me out by name. He's
0: what?
2: Like, you, blah, blah. I'm like, yeah. He's like, are you flying now? I'm like, no, I actually never heard back from the airline. And then he's like, okay, wait for a call Monday. Monday, someone will get in touch with you.
0: No.
2: Literally, Monday, someone called me back and I got the job.
0: What?
2: I became a flight attendant for our national carrier.
0: Oh.
2: And I stayed there for about 12 years.
0: Oh, wow. You see, that is what I'm talking about. And that's where situations this happen. Something is just right in front of you and there you have it. Now you're fine. Now you've got the job that even if you may not have always wanted, it was a start. It was the first step over there. Oh, so many incredible stories that are coming in. I've got a gazillion because I feel like I'm just lucky in so many aspects. However, it's my first day back, and if I'm late for the news, well, EWN, they're going to be here in my ear. Oh, what? 947.
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13: It's around 18 degrees in Joburg. Good afternoon, I'm Dominique Majola. Parliament's impeachment committee is facing fresh legal challenges, this time over a decision to rescind the recommendations of Durban advocate Thandazani Madonsela as evidence leader. The African Legal Practitioners Association and the Economic Freedom Fighters have both filed separate applications in the Western Cape High Court, claiming the rescission was irrational. This despite Madonsela writing to the committee accepting its decision to withdraw his name for consideration. The evidence leader is expected to steer the probe into allegations that President Cyril Ramaphosa is guilty of misconduct following the theft of $580,000 from his Palapala farm. Lindsay Deitlinger has more.
14: Last week, the impeachment committee decided to retract its recommendation of advocate Thandazani Madonsela following objections from President Cyril Ramaphosa that he is conflicted because of legal advice he's provided to the ANC on the impeachment matter. The African Legal Practitioners Association wants the High Court to set aside the decision to discount Madonsela for the evidence leader position, saying the committee misconstrued its powers, behaved irrationally, acted arbitrarily, and in bad faith. Meanwhile, the EFF has filed a similar application, claiming the conflict of interest complaint is meritless and that the committee abused parliamentary process to reverse the decision on Madonsela. EFF MP Ompile Motwe.
15: When we change our own resolution because the executive says so, we're no longer in a legislature. We are simply an extension of the presidency.
14: The committee has resolved to oppose both applications, despite objections from the MKP, EFF, ATM, Action SA, BOSA, and UAT. Lindsay Dentlinger, Eyewitness News, Parliament.
13: The state has told the Brakpan Regional Court that a cell phone allegedly linked to the man accused of killing Marius van der Merwe was found outside his cell at Jose Mamburu Correctional Facility, where he is being detained. Matipandi Lesotheni, who is facing 16 charges in connection with van der Merwe's murder, is alleged to have used the device to communicate with people outside correctional services. The state says it received information that Sotieni had access to a cell phone and was communicating with people about matters that could be connected to the case. A search was conducted at the correctional facility, including Sotieni's cell. Three cell phones were found just outside his cell in what is called the catwalk area, with one device allegedly linked directly to Sotieni. Prosecutor Atrot Mpahlele.
8: This communication between the accused and this person outside the facility touched on certain aspects that we believe that if we go further and deeper, they might shed some light and might find relevance in the charge that the accused is facing before the court.
13: The funeral service of a 20-year-old man linked to, or rather killed, during Spring Day events in Pretoria is underway in Cullinan. Tsepang Nyati was stabbed when he and his friends tried to splash water on a passerby in the area last week. Nyati and his friends were engaged in an activity that South African townships have come to enjoy as welcoming of the spring season. The 53-year-old man arrested in connection with Nyati's death appeared in the Cullinan Magistrate's Court yesterday, where he abandoned his bid for bail. NPA spokesperson Lumgam Hajana.
11: The accused was arrested on the same day at Nkangala Hospital after he was allegedly apprehended and assaulted by the community. The matter was postponed to the 27th of October 2026 for further investigations. The accused is remanded in custody.
13: Your Gauteng temperatures today will peak at around 23 degrees in your traffic in Randburg. There is traffic is sluggish on that side, on the N1 South between Malibongwe Drive and Bears Nadir. And in Melrose, the slow-moving traffic on the M1 South from Colette to Ethel Auckland. Dominique Majola, Eyewitness News.
5: You mentioned the catwalk area in the news and it has to do with jail. What's the catwalk area?
13: Apparently it's some area in prison where they found the cell phones.
5: Oh, yeah. So nothing. Why were they called the catwalk area? I don't know. I feel like maybe that's with Cat Matlala. Then it's like with the catwalk areas where it went down. But no. Just the catwalk area?
13: Yeah.
5: No, there must be something deeper to the story. I must go and do some research.
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5: I'm very inquisitive, and I just always want to know things. I'm very intrigued by this catwalk area and why it could possibly be called that, because there must be a reason, right? Aye. Anyway, thank you very much to Dom on the news. Okay, so I'm hearing it's game time in 1 p.m. It's very busy. So I've got all of the tunes for you. I've got News It or Lose It. Dua Lipa's on holiday again, and you could be winning tickets to the luxurious Marble Circus. It's going down. 947. So we'll do some 6 out of 6 for the luxurious Marble Circus. And then naturally I'll tell you about what's happening with Dua Lipa and her back on holiday after recording. And one of the biggest reality TV shows is finally hitting South Africa on Netflix.

Mr. Know-It-All, it's Teddy Swims on Afternoons with Zweli. 947 on a hump day. We're two sleeps away from the weekend. Would you look at that? Just the other day, we were saying, oh my gosh, Durban Day is coming up. Now we're like two more sleeps until yet another Friday. But if you partied hard like everyone else did, then you should be staying in this weekend. Nonetheless, so I asked Dominique a little bit earlier on, because in the news they had mentioned a catwalk. And she wasn't too sure what it was. So I thought, you know what? I need to find out. Because like I said, I'm inquisitive. If there's something I don't understand, I want to find out what it is. And I'm going to ask people. So I've asked ChatGPT. ChatGPT has told and said it's in a jail or prison. A catwalk generally means that narrow elevated walkway or corridor that runs alongside or above cells. So you'll generally see it in movies, particularly American movies, where they've got like the upstairs and then the downstairs. And then they've got prison cells over there. And sometimes in the middle, they've got the tables and then like the fights break out. And yeah, prison movies and Prison Break. Remember Prison Break? That was great. Anyway, just thought I'd let you in case you were as confused as me as to what a catwalk is in a prison cell. No, it has nothing to do with the cat Matlala. All right, coming up, news it or lose it. I've got the world, the latest rather, in the world of pop culture. So the first trailer for Artificial has officially dropped. And this is a movie starring Andrew Garfield as the OpenAI CEO Sam Altman. Just as I chat about ChatGPT, there's a movie coming out about all of these shenanigans. Dua Lipa is still on holiday. Everyone's very tired. She got married, went on, what is it, honeymoon. And then she said that she was back at work and she looked very miserable 2 weeks ago. Now she says that the holiday isn't over. She's back on holiday and doing yoga and Pilates and things. Not Pilates, but on the paddleboard situation. So everyone still does want to be Dua. Who doesn't want to be Dua Lipa? She's on holiday more than she's actually at work, which sounds like the dream life. So I'm going to tell you all about that because it's kind of related to Training Season, a song that she released 2 years ago that's now peaking all over charts globally. So we'll get into that. We'll also do 6 out of 6 for your tickets to Luxurious Marble Circus a little bit later, and I'll keep the big hits on the roll. Here's Tame Impala and Jenny. You're with Zweli.

0: was the second single from her album, A Dangerous Woman, released 10 years ago. This is Into You, Ariana Grande on 947. You'd be hard-pressed to find a better Ariana Grande song than that. That one is going to be one of her classics. Here with Zweli, let's check out the world of pop culture. All right, it's news it or lose it time. And quite a bit has been happening in terms of the celebs. This crazy Ariana Grande, and I know that she dropped her Petal live album, which I thought was so smart of her, by the way, because Petal was released while she was on tour. So she couldn't really perform any of the songs, but on each and every date of her London stop, she did different songs from Petal. And now fans can't complain because we've got the album and the live album. Because the next time Ariana releases music, the Petal season will be way over. So I was like, smart move, Ariana. Very, very smart move over there. Nonetheless, what's been happening today? It's going to be entertaining. I fear it's going to be incredibly messy. It's happening. Love is Blind. South Africa's coming. I know. Oh, my days. Love is Blind. South Africa is headed to Netflix. And when I first heard of this, I was very excited because I enjoy Love is Blind. And I think, you know, the first couple of seasons, the concept was something that really gripped me. Now I just look forward to when they're down with the pods because kind of bored. But nonetheless, it's finally getting its own experience, Mzansi. Our Love is Blind South Africa, as part of the 2026 South African slate. It's going to be the first edition of the African franchise. And if you haven't heard of this, it's a very simple but chaotic concept. Single men and women date without seeing each other. Yes, you go on a date, you're sitting in pods, you can hear each other's voices, you can chat about anything that you want, but you cannot see who the other person is, because the whole point of this is that love is blind. And it'll take over your mind. And love is blind. It does take over their minds. Then they just end up fighting, and then they don't make it to the altar. And it's peak drama, okay? It is peak reality television. Now we're getting our own South African edition, and Netflix has started teasing who the hosts possibly could be. Vanessa and Nick Lachey are the hosts for the United States version, and they are married. So are we going to have a married couple? Most probably. And we've gotten teasers. From what I've seen, a lot of people are thinking it's either going to be Pretty Ugly and Buntle Brisele or Solo and Dineo. But we'll have to wait and see. Anyway, this is what they posted to social media yesterday, Netflix.
1: You're really putting me in a corner here.
2: Wait. Are we on the wrong show?
1: Do we still need these or no?
0: I don't know, and I've met Pretty Ugly like twice, but I don't know. I think that's him. Nonetheless, look forward to Love is Blind South Africa. It is going to have social media abuzz whenever it is that it does drop. All right, let's move on to the silver screen. Andrew Garfield has finally been named as Sam Altman. The first trailer for Artificial has officially dropped, and it's already giving the social network, except it's going to be more of a psychological thriller. Now, Andrew Garfield stars as the OpenAI, the CEO, Sam Altman. And this film basically shows us the extraordinary event of November 2023 when Altman was suddenly removed as CEO of OpenAI, only just to return days later. And my friend, the trailer is dark. And there's nothing that I love more than a dark trailer and psychological thriller.
3: What is the image of the future that you see?
4: We've created a machine that will solve the world's problems.
5: We don't teach it. It teaches itself.
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7: We opened Pandora's box together. The future's inevitable. Countries will fall. Industries are gonna collapse. And we get to be the ones to shepherd people in to this new world.

the trailer for what you call it, Artificial, which stars Andrew Garfield. Producer GX has actually just sent me the news that has come in that it will be Solo and Dineo, by the way, who will be hosting Love is Blind South Africa, which is coming this year, 2026. All right, let's wrap things up with Dula Peep, Dua Lipa. She's on holiday again. I am disgusted. I can't be disgusted because you're allowed to live life whichever way you want. Just because I'm broke, it doesn't mean that other people can't go on holiday. You know what I mean? Like Dua Lipa. But my family doesn't think I'm broke because they were calling me for money. Nonetheless, Dua Lipa posted something to her social profiles, Instagram, TikTok, and she's basically saying, holiday season isn't over. And this is what people are calling Dua behavior, where she doesn't work and she's literally just always on holiday. It doesn't seem to affect how she does sales-wise and performance-wise, though, because her third studio album, Radical Optimism, has just ticked past 3 billion streams just about an hour and a half ago. That's on Spotify. Her first two albums did the same. Of course, her debut, Dua Lipa, being one of the most streamed albums by a female artist. The second most streamed after Olivia Rodrigo's debut album. What was Olivia Rodrigo's debut album? Because she had Guts. We're getting old. But nonetheless, not Sour. That's the one. Nonetheless, Dua's album is doing really well. And now Training Season, her second single from Radical Optimism, is now aiming for new peaks. It is looking to peak at number 3 on the global Billboard charts next week, which it couldn't do the first time that it had its run. And more than 2 years after its release, it's having a second life. It surged up the charts. And this is largely thanks to social media, a trend that has turned into a manifestation album. I mean, anthem. You know, everyone's always saying, give me Dua Lipa's life. I'm manifesting. It would appear that's what people have been doing. And Training Season is the song that they've been using because that's the song that apparently Callum Turner had used to say that this is basically what describes the partners that he looks for in a partner. And everybody's obsessed with how Callum Turner and Dua Lipa landed up together because they're both reading the same book and they're sitting next to each other and they're like, hey, we're on the same page, And it was like, if we're on the same page, then why don't we? And the rest is history. Anyway, severely underrated the first time it was released. And now it's getting a second breath of life. Training Season, Dua Lipa, 947.

0: a surge in streams, sales, views on YouTube, the music video, the concert. It's trading season at Dua Lipa, a resurgence in 2026, 2 years after it dropped. And hey, following the news of Love is Blind and who the hosts are going to be for Love is Blind South Africa, Dolo and Sineo. Solo and Dineo. Netflix has also made that announcement. They're having a big event right now that we're also finally getting Stars and Vows, Anele and Baza, which is basically going to be what they are calling, hey, a budding romance to bridal bliss under the lights of fame. It's their love story. It's their moment saying I do. It's going to be a documentary soap as well, which is going to be very special. It's going to launch on Netflix later on this year. Mind you, that wedding was last year. In case you didn't know, just in case. But nonetheless, coming up is your chance to win yourself two tickets to the Brillianto Luxurious Marble Circus. Tickets for the Sunday the 27th of September, all thanks to 947 and LMC. All you've got to do is send me the word 6 out of 6 to 066-381-8609 with your name and ID number, and you, my friend, could be winning. 947.
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1: It's so important to know who you are first. You know? And for the longest time as Africans, we didn't. We were just like following other cultures, other trends. And, you know, so that's how I handle myself. 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So how do you make this sustainable, what you've done? How can people plug into your world and follow the moves that you've, you know, that you've taken? And I said to her, let's work on something then. On paper.
2: Want to hear Black Coffee's full interview and his advice to South African artists? 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
0: And then there's going somewhere not everyone can. 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

0: Play Viva La Vida on 947. By the way, thank you so much for all the kind messages that are coming through. They're on WhatsApp, they're on Twitter. But Tebello, thank you very much. Tebello's very shady, says I sound better than I did last week. Well, my allergies were popping last week, so there's that. And Humbu, who says, so glad to have you back on the radio. Radio is not the same without you. I'm not the same without radio because I lose my mind at home. Anyway, let's get into 6 out of 6.
1: One category, 6 answers. Think fast and beat the clock. It's 6 out of 6.
0: So spring has officially sprung, much to the disgruntlement of those who suffer from allergies and sinuses and the likes. But to the good vibes are that it's going to get so much better. And later on this month, the luxurious Marble Circus in partnership with 947 is back for another Out of This World festival for you and your crew. It's inspired by the theme Euphoria this year. So it's going to be grander, more delectable, even more luxurious than before. So make sure you grab your tickets at luxuriousmarblecircus.com and step into a world of wonder. Celebrate fine dining, music, fashion, fun, all at LMC, the Luxurious Marble Circus. We're going to play 6 out of 6 for your chance to win 2 tickets. And we've got Bruce on the line from Honeydew. Bruce, my man, how's it going?
2: Feeling yourself?
0: I'm lekker. I'm all good. How's the week been going thus far? I know that it's been a bit chilly and that sort of thing, but how's your week been?
2: Yeah, it's been good. It's been good.
0: It's been good.
2: Good for the weather, like you say. But yeah, it seems like it's warming up today.
0: Yeah, I hope it does. And I hope that that trend keeps going on. But as the weather keeps getting warmer, we're also going to get more events. Luxurious Marble Circus is one of them. Now, have you been to an LMC before?
2: No.
0: You have?
2: No.
0: You are in for one hell of, oh my days, you are in for one heck of a party, one heck of a circus. It is just one of those events that you have to attend once in your lifetime. So we're going to play 6 out of 6. I'll give you a category. You'll have 30 seconds to give me 6 answers. Give me 6 and off you go. Off you go to Luxurious Marble Circus, all right?
2: Sure.
0: Amazing, amazing. All right, Bruce, let's turn all of this down and I need you to name 6 things that you would find in a circus.
1: The clock starts.
0: Yes, go.
2: A clown.
0: Yep.
2: A ringmaster.
0: Yes.
1: 20 seconds left.
0: Quick up.
2: Tiger.
0: Yep, quick up. I need 3 more.
2: Acrobat.
0: Yes, there's acrobats.
2: Jugglers.
0: Jugglers, yeah.
2: And a cyclist.
0: Hey, we'll take it because it's a unicyclist.
1: You did it. You 6 out of 6 wins.
0: All right, Bruce. I accepted cyclists because you get a unicyclist at every circus. My man, it took us a while to get there, but courtesy of 947 and Luxurious Marble Circus, you've won yourself 2 tickets. Congratulations, Bruce. Congratulations, my man.
2: Thank you.
0: It's a pleasure. It's a pleasure. Do you know who you're taking with you?
2: My wife, Lindsay.
0: Oh, that is going to be amazing. So couples affair. Is it just going to be you two? Or is there anyone else you're planning to take with?
2: No, just us two. We'll send the kids to the grandparents.
0: Do you know what? I hate it when parents say this thing of, we'll send the kids to the grandparents. Because, look, it's not bad going to the grandparents, but the way you guys are so excited to send the kids over to granny so you can have fun. That also happened to me when I was young.
2: Exactly. It's a win-win.
0: A win-win, I guess. Oh, man. Bruce, would you like to say hi to anyone, my bro?
2: Sorry?
0: Would you like to say hi to anyone?
2: No, just want to send a shout-out to my wife, Lindsay, and my kids, and to all my friends. I hope they're having a lekker day.
0: Amazing, my brother. Amazing. Have a fantastic week. And, looking forward to seeing you at LMC in a couple of weeks. But, all right.
2: Thanks again.
0: Lekker. It's only a pleasure. Only a pleasure. You're back with producer DX, who's going to give you all of those details. I was very stressed over there for a second because I'm just like, I also couldn't think of things, you know, that you find in a circus. And I'm like, a cyclist? Yes, there are unicycles, so you will find a cyclist over there. Anyway, we'll have another category for you tomorrow and 2 more tickets for the Luxurious Marble Circus. 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

0: It's Liquid Deep with Rise Again on 947. Your news is coming up at 2 p.m. on Afternoons with Zweli. 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
1: coming back to me. 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
2: And then there's going somewhere not everyone can. 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
0: It's the fire going, the table filling up, and everyone lingering just a little longer. 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
5: It's around 20 degrees in Joburg. Good afternoon, I'm Dominique Machola. Joburg Mayor Dada Morero has blamed cash flow challenges for the city's failures to meet the deadline for the rehabilitation of Lilian Ngoyi Street. The project, triggered by a gas explosion in 2023, was supposed to be completed last month, but the deadline has now been pushed back, with the city setting new targets for the end of October. Morero and senior city officials were back on site today assessing progress on the long-awaited refurbishment. The delay has frustrated businesses and residents who want answers on when the street, rather better known as Bree Street, will be fully reopened. Morero has told journalists that despite the delays, the city will meet the October deadline.
6: Now we're 2 months behind, which meant in June and the month of August, there was really not much work done. Now we have pushed and we know that we are going to be able to meet our new deadline, which is the 31st of October.
5: Judgment is expected this afternoon in the bail application of a Van der Bijl Park scholar transport driver accused in a crash that claimed the lives of 14 learners. The Van der Bijl Park Magistrate's Court is set to rule on the 23-year-old Ayanda Dludla is bid for bail after he returned to court with a fresh application based on new facts. Dludla faces a range of charges, including 14 counts of murder, 3 counts of attempted murder, as well as charges of reckless and negligent driving. Kosikhona Malingamnisi reports.
7: The state is opposing bail, arguing Dludla could be at risk if released amid public anger over the deadly crash, but Dludla's legal team has rejected claims that there are credible threats against their client. His lawyers told the court that Dludla is not a flight risk and would comply with any bail conditions imposed, including reporting to Sebokeng Police Station. The crash happened just 3 days after schools reopened when the Toyota Quantum transporting learners collided with a side tipper truck on the R553 Golden Highway. 11 learners died at the scene and 3 others later succumbed to their injuries in the hospital. Or see Kona Malingamnisi Eyewitness News.
5: The United States has announced new import bans on a range of Canadian products, escalating an ongoing trade in the war between the two countries. The bans, which take effect on the 29th of September, include some dairy products, non-alcoholic beer, wine, rum, and vodka. The U.S. has also increased tariffs on products including cheese, paper, furniture, metal, motorboats, and golf carts. President Donald Trump has accused Canada of discriminating against American business. Meanwhile, Canada has called the measures unjustifiable. Canada has imposed its own tariffs on U.S. goods, including steel, clothing, and furniture. Your Gauteng temperatures today will peak at around 23 degrees. In your traffic in Randburg, traffic is sluggish on the N1 South between Malibongwe Drive and Bears Nodier. Dominic Majola, Eyewitness News.
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3: All right, so we're going to do something that we haven't done in a while in the next couple of moments, because I mentioned at the beginning of the show that, you know what, family try to take advantage, and then they take it a step too far. I had to tell my mom this Sunday to please call her sister and tell her that everyone needs to stop asking me for things. I'm not the only one that's coming up, but right now, more tunes, and how about this one? Massive. It's

0: Catch Sakana with Kenyon Beatty. Fix 8 on 947. Don't forget, still coming up a little bit later, I could be making you a winner with Baldwin Properties. We've got 5 names that we're going to read out, and you could be joining us on Friday and also compete for your share of winning 25,000 rands this coming Friday. We're going to get to all of that. However, I mentioned this at the beginning of the show. Clearly, we need to have a conversation. Stefan would be very happy that this is coming back today.
1: Zweli, bro, we're going to play I Know I'm Not the Only One.
2: Is it just me?
3: Yes. I know I'm not the only
0: one. So I'd mentioned a little bit earlier on that my phone is wearing off on Sunday. And you know what I hate? A phone ringing. But even worse, a phone ringing after hours. Just don't call me. Just don't call me. Drop me a message. Drop me an email. We don't need to talk like that. Nonetheless, I needed to come here with I'm not the only one. And I knew that this one would trigger you. It's going to get you, because I feel like we have been through this and you've probably had to speak to a couple of people. Now, I even called my mom about this lately. I feel like my family has just been asking me for money a lot. And listen, I'm the type of guy, if I can help, I will help. But what annoys me is the assumption that I must have the money or that I do have the money. And also, how far is too far with helping? I understand if you ask once in a while and then, you know, got to reach out. But if it's becoming a constant thing, and it's almost every single month, surely that becomes an issue. Because I personally do not ask family for money. I can count the amount of family that I've ever asked for money. Two, my mom, my sister, my dad at a stretch, but years ago. But I don't. It's just, I feel like, you know, why do you assume I've got the money? Now, here's my thing. I don't have kids. I live a very different life than my family members. So, yes, they see me buy a pair of pants because I really like it. And hey, I don't care if those pair of pants cost, yes, I know I'm maybe stretching it just a little bit, 4,000 rand, and I want to buy them, I will buy them. Might decide to buy them. But that doesn't necessarily mean that I have another 4,000 that's sitting around waiting to be distributed. That's money I chose to spend on myself. You know what I mean? And I understand things are tough. I understand there's unemployment and we've got to, you know, you've really got to look deep within yourself. But I also think that sometimes, particularly when it comes to family, they don't try to understand your situation. Just because of the type of job that I do, it doesn't mean that I've got money lying around. I don't have children, so there's certain things that I'm afforded. You know what I mean? I can go out and buy myself whatever it is because I didn't have to pay for that. But here's the thing. My mom said, just stop sending it, which is fair enough. But I know money and family can get so complicated. Sometimes you're doing better than everyone else, so you become the person everybody calls. Sometimes people count your money based on what they see you buying, based on what they see you doing on your Instagram. And sometimes saying no suddenly makes you selfish. Even when you've helped countless times. Now I think that's abhorrent behavior. You know what I mean? And I thought, we've got to chat about this. I need to find out. No, I'm not the only one. Have you ever clashed with family when it comes to money? Does your family assume you've always got the money because of the way that you live? I know that with friends, we've had conversations about friendships and money and how we stay away. But I do think that it becomes a little bit more complicated when it is family, because they're feeling like, well, because you're family, you owe me something. And because of the lifestyle that you're living and because you live in Sandton, my rent in Sandton is a lot more than it is there in Bethlehem, ne? So it's very different, very, very different. Where do you draw the line between helping your family and becoming the family ATM? Helping the family versus becoming the family ATM. I need you to tell me that you are not the only one that has been through this. Drop me a voice note, mate, a message, 066-3818609. Give me a call, 011-8838-947. Have you ever clashed with family over money? Does your family assume you've always got money because of your lifestyle? And where do you draw the line between helping family and becoming the family ATM? And I always say, please don't assume I've got money looking at my lifestyle. I'm spending the very last that I've got. Say bubudla, as DX would say. Whatever's left over there, it's going. It's off. 066-381-8609 or give me a call. 011-8838-947. Family and helping versus being the family ATM. I know you've got the juice. Here's Selena Gomez and Benny Blanco.
2: 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After-

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3: Is it just me?
4: Yes.
1: That is the lovely Stefan's voice at the beginning of that, because he always wants us to play I'm Not the Only One. We don't play it, Stefan. We talk about deep issues over here, okay? Real things that are affecting adults, that are affecting the community, like parents and family. That will stop asking for money. Not my days. Mentioned a bit earlier that family, they just don't stop. And it's mind-boggling to me, because it started, and then once you say yes, it builds up, and Palesa sent a message actually that basically is extending on what my mom said. Palesa in Kempton Park says, my mom gave me the same advice as yours, Zweli. She said, they keep asking because you keep saying yes. She says, it hurt because she was right. The first few times you help, it's appreciated. Eventually it becomes expected. I'm learning to say no without giving a 10-page explanation. And that's the worst part for me, is that I sometimes feel the need to explain why I cannot help out with the money. A lot of people are sending messages saying, my family saw me on holiday, and then why would you see me in the United States of America, and then I come back, and then you're like, 100,000, yeah, I don't know, tires. What? Do you know where I come from? Do you know how long I saved to make sure I make that trip? How hard I worked? It did not just come out of the blue. Sianda says, the you don't have kids thing drives me absolutely insane, Zweli. My sister has literally said to me, but what do you spend your money on? Excuse me? I have rent, insurance, groceries, hello, a life. Having no children doesn't mean my salary is community property. And people don't understand, man. People don't understand. Another one, Akona in Roodepoort says, this one's actually complicated for me, Zweli, because my family genuinely struggled when I was young and everybody helped everybody. So now that I'm doing okay, I do feel a responsibility to help, but I've had to create a monthly amount specifically for the family. Once that money is finished, it's finished. Otherwise, you will drown trying to save everyone. Now, Connor, I agree with you 100%. I would say the only thing, just in terms of my family and in my situation, I mean this in the most non-obnoxious, arrogant, pompous way. We really didn't struggle when I was growing up in Bethlehem and when we're now here. Yes, there were struggles along the way, like this is happening. Very few personal matters as well that I shan't dare speak about on the radio. But there were certain instances where we struggled. But I can never sit in front of everyone and say, whoo, growing up, man, we had to deal with a lot because we couldn't afford this and couldn't. We weren't wealthy. Yes, we were wealthy in love and a family spirit and everything. But I had a lot of what it is that I wanted growing up. Let me put it that way. I can't relate in that sense, but I do get the black tax, which is what my mom always said that she wants to work hard for, is that when she retires, that she doesn't have to be asking us or whatever the situation is. You know what I mean? Aye, aye, aye. Okay, Bongani, I'm going to read yours and then we'll get into the voice notes. And oh, there's so many of them. So Bongani says, my family... What a bito. It's my second name. Sorry. Bongani says, my family had an actual intervention with me because apparently I was wasting money while relatives needed help. The waste? It is a PlayStation 5. I bought myself a PlayStation 5 with my December bonus. I contributed groceries. I did everything. Help my younger brother, that month, as well as my parents with everything they needed for Christmas. Apparently the PlayStation was where they drew the line. And that's the thing. Families will always try to find something. But you went here, but you bought that, but you did this. What have you done? I understand there are situations, but we cannot always have to step in and take responsibility for someone else's stuff up. What are you saying?

0: is clear, you just say no, but them coming to you, it shows that you're a fountain of life. So chin up, my brother.
1: I'm not the only one. Yours really, it was happening for so long to my sister. I took over to my sister's child. So when I speak, like, the things are getting tougher now. I have my own son, so I'm taking care of my sister's son now. But last year I found her a job, because I saw this thing is heavyweight now. So I found her a job. Last year, she didn't do nothing. Nothing, really. She didn't contribute with nothing.
2: What?
1: Because she thinks that I'm earning more than her, because
2: what?
1: I'm permanent where I'm working here, and she has a contract.
3: Hi, Zuli. So there's a phrase that goes around the lines of givers draw the line. Learn to draw the line, because takers don't know how to. So it is exactly like that with family. You just have to be like, no. You know, and I know they will never believe you, because they check your WhatsApp status and they assume that you have money, which is also not really good.
2: Yeah.
3: So, and also, it's about, I don't have money to give out, but I probably do have one to buy, one, two, three for myself. So it's good to draw the line. I mean, we end up blocking family members, which is not good, because it creates a bit of tension, you know, among family members.
4: Hi, Israeli. You're definitely not the only one. Yeah, I'm in the same position, but I just nowadays say no, then they're angry with me, but yeah, that's okay. It's life.
2: And that's exactly what Mom said as well. She was like, people will be angry at you, but they can't hate you forever. If you can't do something, you just absolutely cannot. The expectation that you've always got it has absolutely got to go out of there. Another one over here. Tato says, mine got ugly. I refused to lend a family member 8,000 rands because they still owed me from before. I was changed that. I've changed since I have started earning well.
5: Hey!
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8: 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So how do you make this sustainable? What you've done? How can people plug into your world and follow the moves that you've, you know, that you've taken? And I said to her, let's work on something then, on paper.
6: Want to hear Black Coffee's full interview and his advice to South African artists? 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
2: Oh my days. So many more messages coming in about family, money, and the complications that come with it. That's next.

0: It's Medusa and Hosea on 947. Tell it to my heart.
1: Is it just me?
2: Yes.
3: I know I'm not the only one.
0: All right, let's wrap this up. How do you work with family and money? Are you the family ATM? Or are you just helping? What's the situation? Because it can get complicated. It can at the end of the day. We all have different types of backgrounds, even within our families. So you just never know how to handle things. And there's a message over here that I like for one particular reason. Well, for many, in a sense. But I know one of my best friends always says, closed mouths don't get fed. And I love that quote because it's so true. If you don't say anything, you're never going to get the help that you need. However, there comes a point where you take advantage of that. And Nkosinathi says, I'm probably going against everyone, but I actually don't mind helping. I earn significantly more than most people in my family, and I know I've had opportunities they haven't. My boundary is that if I don't lend money anymore, if I can afford it to give it to you, you'll never see it again. If I don't, I'm a bit confused over here. I think what he's saying is that the boundary is that I will not give you any more money if you don't pay me back. So it's like, pay me back, otherwise that's that. And that's also a rule for me. It's like, if you don't pay me back, that'll be the last time that we ever, you know. Or if you take too long. If you said, I'm going to pay you back tomorrow. How? A month later? Why are we still here? Why are we still here? All right, let's check in on one more because I've got to get you winning with Bolwyn. Where do we go? Do we go to Naledi? I think we've been to Naledi. Zuko, my youngest brother once asked for money and I said no because I'd already helped him twice that month. He said, but you didn't just buy expensive sunglasses. Oh, Zuko, your brother needs to come down. They need to come absolutely down over there. But let's wrap it up with Masego. Masego says, I solved this problem by becoming broke permanently. Don't matter what you see me wearing, where I'm traveling, what car I'm driving. If you ask me, I'm doing financially terrible, devastating. Thoughts and prayers for me, please, because it is so difficult and I just can't stop spending irresponsibly. So therefore, I'm broke. I'm going to be broke from now on. I think that's just the only way. Or just say no. Like, I just struggle. It's family. Like I said, it's difficult when it's family. But at the end of the day, you've got to stand up and be like, nah, enough is enough. In actual fact, where's our girl?
4: Enough is enough.
0: Uh-huh.
4: Enough is enough. Enough is enough. Thank you.
0: Thank you. Let's wrap it up on the WhatsApp hotline.
5: Hey, Zelly.
0: Hi.
5: Over here from Four Ways. Oh, I know I'm not the only one. Oh. I knew I was never the only one.
0: Oh.
5: It's triggering. It hurts. Like, this topic makes me want to go. Because I am so the family ATM.
0: Oh,
5: the craziest part for me is that, one, I'm married, I've got two kids.
0: What?
5: And just because my family believes that I'm working overseas remotely, I clearly have tons of money lying around.
0: No.
5: You know, I would give my mother money every month and I'd skip certain months when I know I don't have enough in that month.
0: Mm.
5: But it's like that month that I skip, nobody's going to talk to me. It's like,
0: what?
5: We at war now that I didn't do that. And even if I had sent you the money and then all of a sudden a week later, you're like in a situation and, oh, can you please send us this amount? We just need certain things.
0: Oh.
5: And if I say no while I am posting that I'm doing certain things with my family,
0: right,
5: I become the bad person.
0: Yeah.
5: I am evil. And to that point where a person won't speak to you. Like, even now, because I didn't give my mother money this weekend on Saturday, she hasn't been speaking to me since.
0: No.
5: I'm getting hot as we talk.
6: Really, many thanks. You've just vented on behalf of a lot of us this weekend, Ben. So, for me, Zweli, I tell people if I don't have money, I don't have. Just like you, if I'm able to help, I'll help out. If it's something too big for me, I'll come in where my finances are able to allow me to do that. And the funny thing with our uncles, our parents, is that what they see on social media or what they hear, or maybe because your life is in the spotlight, or think everything is all you can, honey. But if we are to get down to what's happening in our lives, like the times that you're so broke, and because of that perception, thinking, Guti, you've got money or anything, they won't be able to assist you or something.
0: Yeah.
6: So you've spoken on behalf of many people.
0: Yeah. I've even gone as far as to saying and telling, you know, my mom and stuff and family, like, please don't tell people when I'm on television or whatever. I don't want anyone to know what it is that I'm doing. But social media always exposes you. Here's Matthew Mole. You could win with Bowen.

0: Matthew Mole, take yours, I'll take mine on 947. 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
0: All right, so this Friday, we're all going on a summer holiday. Yay! 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You also earned an extra entry at the Munyaka Show apartment. If you entered, you could be one of five contestants joining us on Afternoons with Zweli, live from Munyaka Lifestyle Estate, Waterfall City, for an unforgettable experience and the chance to win big. Now, I am announcing the five winners just now. So if you entered, you could be joining us and you could be winning your share of 25,000 rands. But here's the deal. Look, you too can come and join us if you want to come and check out the apartments that are on show. Like I said, they've got a spa, cinema, restaurant, beach, gym, canoes, paddle boards, a crystal clear lagoon. Pretty sure you'd want to make that the next place you live, right? So head on over to bulwyn.co.za, but come through to Munyaka in a waterfall and check out a show apartment, one that you could be purchasing. And hey, you could enjoy 10% off selected apartments as well. Do you know how much 10% is off an apartment? Like, I'm just reading this right now and I'm thinking, Lordy Lord, if someone told me that I'm getting 10% off of a place I want to buy, what? I'd be losing my mind. Nonetheless, you could be winning your share of 25,000 rands if you have entered. And we're going to get our drum roll on now. That is very embarrassing. I need to find the right drum roll. I clearly haven't been here for 2 days. Oh my gosh, you're probably judging me right now. I need a proper drum roll. What's this? This is for when you say something, pop. I need a proper long situation. Ah, there we go. There we go. Oh, getting my job right again. Okay, and our winners are... If you hear your name, then you are a winner, winner. From our WhatsApp line. Gabisi Lepiri, you are a winner. Noluvuyo Mangana, Hannah Sa, Grace Naidu, and from your iPad, Carissa Govinda, congratulations! Yes! Coming to Munyaka Waterfall with us on Friday between 12 and 3 as we celebrate all things Bulwyn. Once again, from our WhatsApp hotline, our winners are Gabisi Lepiri, Noluvuyo Mangana, Hannah Sa, Grace Naidu, and from the iPad, Carissa Govinda. Congratulations. You are all going to be joining us this coming Friday. We're going to have good times. We're going to be by the restaurant. We can have a sippy sip on a drink. We can have something to eat. And then you could also win a whole lot of money courtesy of a Bulwyn and 947. And like we said, there's apartments that have got 10% off. 10% could be like 250,000 rands. I'm just saying, just putting it out there. So yeah, make sure that you come and join us on Friday. And congratulations to our winners. We're wrapping up the show with new Sunny Fodera and Becky Hill next.
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0: All right, that is all she wrote. After being quiet for basically the past 3 days, I've been talking to you for 3 hours. Thank you so much for hanging out and for welcoming me back. Here's brand new Sonny Federa and Becky Hill. Love you, bye.

0: the coolest guy to spend lunch with isn't in your office. 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
2: So you walked out of the club, you left this party, the sun was up, and you couldn't believe that this is now what your life has become. What's the latest that you have ever gotten home after a wild night of partying, caring, and taking all of the shots?
3: 8 in the morning, and it was so embarrassing. 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There I was, drunk, in a taxi, sitting right in front, and then people were giving me money to pass to the driver. 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But now, I'm a good girl.
2: My baby, I also would have been a good girl if I was drunk in a taxi, people are going to church, and I couldn't do taxi math. 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
0: The scrums collapse. The tackles hit like thunder. And the tries,
4: what a brilliant try!
0: They light up the scoreboard. 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
5: Marrero says Lillian Ngoyi Street repairs will meet the October deadline, and more than 1,000 babies die from measles in Bangladesh. Good afternoon, I'm Nuluthando Ngeno. Joburg Mayor Dada Morero has blamed cash flow challenges for the city's failure to meet the deadline for the rehabilitation of Lillian Ngoyi Street. The project, triggered by a gas explosion in 2023, was supposed to be completed last month. But that deadline has now been pushed back, with the city setting a new target for the end of October. Morero and senior city officials were back on site today, assessing progress on the long-awaited refurbishment. The delay has frustrated businesses and residents who want answers on when the street, better known as Bree Street, will fully open. Morero has told journalists that despite the delays, the city will meet the October deadline.
6: Now we're 2 months behind, which meant in June and the month of August, there was really not much work done. Now we have pushed, and we know that we are going to be able to meet our new deadline, which is the 31st of October.
5: Judgment is being handed down in the bail application of a Van der Bijl Park scholar transport driver accused in a crash that claimed the lives of 14 learners. The Van der Bijl Park Magistrate Court is set to rule on the 23-year-old Ayanda Dlulsa's bid for bail after return to court with a fresh application based on new facts. Dlulsa faces a range of charges, including 14 counts of murder, 3 counts of attempted murder, as well as charges of reckless and negligent driving. The devastating crash sent shockwaves across the country, coming just days after schools reopened for the new year and reigniting concerns over road safety, particularly in the scholar transport sector. Koskona Malengamnesi reports.
7: The state is opposing bail, arguing Lula could be at risk if released amid public anger over the deadly crash. But Lula's legal team has rejected claims that there are credible threats against their client. His lawyers told the court that Lula is not a flight risk and would comply with any bail conditions imposed, including reporting to Sibukeng Police Station. The crash happened just 3 days after schools reopened, when the Toyota Quantum transporting learners collided with a side-tipped truck on the R553 Golden Highway. 11 learners died at the scene and 3 others later succumbed to their injuries in the hospital. Kona Malingamnisi, Eyewitness News.
5: And lastly, in Bangladesh, more than 1,000 children have died since March from measles. The South Asian nation has seen 1,002 deaths and 184,484 infections among children, making this year's outbreak the deadliest in decades. The disease has kept spreading in the country, even as health authorities rolled out a mass vaccination drive to combat the outbreak. Measles is highly contagious, spreading through coughs and sneezes, and has no specific treatment once caught. Gold is trading at $4,397.05 an ounce. The rand's at 16.04 to the dollar, 21.73 to the pound, 18.67 to the euro. Brent crude oil is at $97.92 a barrel. A partly cloudy afternoon in Gauteng today with temperatures at highs of between 23 and 24 degrees. The top story in EWN this hour. Joburg Mayor Dada Morero has blamed cash flow challenges for the city's failure to meet the deadline for the rehabilitation of Lillian Ngoyi Street.
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8: Good afternoon, I'm Anthony Teixeira. Opening ODI between the Proteas and Namibia, where we've seen Akwena Mapaka get the breakthrough for the South Africans. He's dismissed two of the top three and currently has 2 for 17 from his 5 overs in their chase. Namibia are 67 for the loss of 2 in the 19th over. Earlier, the South Africans posted 348 for 6. It was set up by Jordan Herman, who equaled Matthew Bretzky's ODI debut record as he scored a magical 150. Tony D'Zorzi also with 72 there. Also, Pakistan playing the third and final test of their English tour. After being sent into bat, they've been put under huge pressure. Just after lunch, they're 107 for the loss of 9. While in tennis, defending US Open champ Carlos Alcaraz sent packing by Ben Shelton in a spectacular 5 sets, a quarterfinal this morning. The Spaniard saying after 4.5 months out due to injury, he was proud of his performance throughout the slam, who up until today, he had only just dropped a single set.
9: I mean, it was close. You know, I was playing against one that day. He is a beast. You know, Shelton is an unbelievable player, powerful. He just managed how to play really, really well in every situation. So credit to him. But you know, I leave the court happy. I leave the court with a smile, healthy, and this is what I need.
8: Shelton now faces Francis Tiafoe, who won his own 5-setter. While in the women's draw, world number one Irina Sabalenka and Jessica Pegula have set up a semi-final showdown. In football, last night we saw the opening nights of the UEFA Champions League, where there were victories for Real Madrid, Man City, Borussia Dortmund, Aston Villa, Real Betis, as well as AEK. And we had Ukraine's National Motorsport Authority calling on the FIA to impose sanctions on its Russian counterparts. This is after they say the Russian Federation violated motorsports governing bodies' rules and open offices in occupied parts of Ukraine. The offices in question are located in the Crimea as well as Donetsk, with that, of course, being recognized by the UN as sovereign Ukrainian territory. Anthony Teixeira, Eyewitness News Sport.
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12: 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Are you okay?
10: It's fine.
12: 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Bye-bye, everyone.
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10: And happy Wednesday, everybody. 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First up, we ask what things you've learned about your own country that you stopped seeing because you live here and you learned it from tourists. 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

on 947 Drive with Thando. 15 minutes after 3 o'clock. 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Just in life, today I am very proud of doing things my way.

0: 이상해?
1: Yeah, anti-climax, your song.
2: I don't think it's an anti-climax. Just like you, I've been listening to old music. Mm-hmm. And I don't know why this has been on my playlist lately, but I must have listened to this like 4 times mm-hmm. today. Cause you're such a good
0: done, James, for a change, eh? Good music. A lot coming up on the show. There's a video I saw of an American guy who's sitting in a pub and he says he's visiting Johannesburg for the very first time. And he mentions like our buildings are so beautiful. You know, it reminds him of Nigerian buildings.
2: Hold on.
0: But he says it's what Nigerian buildings wish they could be.
2: Okay.
0: He also says we've got like wide streets, but they have no street lights. We've got no street lamps. And I'm like, what is he talking about? Of course we have street lamps.
2: He's right.
0: And then I thought, he's right. Mm. Sure, we have street lamps, but they're all off.
2: Exactly.
0: So we might as well not have any street lights. So we thought we'd speak, because you know, like if you walk into a house for the very first time, what it looks like to you the first time versus what it looks like in 5 months.
2: Absolutely.
0: Is completely different.
2: When you first buy your house and yes. you get a new house, you're so obsessed. And same thing with your car.
0: Yeah.
2: You're right. I mean, only once I saw that video you're talking about, I realized even if you drive down Winnie Mandela, which is a
0: There's
2: very
0: nothing.
2: Popular road, it's dark the whole way down.
0: There's nothing. So things that you realized about our country through a tourist. Somebody came to visit South Africa, a friend maybe, a relative who doesn't live in South Africa, and said, wait a minute, why do you guys not have road markings? Mm. Like everything is a blur here. We'll talk about it. Here's Benson Boone, Mystical Magical on 947. There's nothing colder than your shoulder when you're dragging me along like you do. Like you do.

0: Benson Boone, mystical, magical on 947. 20 minutes after 3 o'clock, we're asking what things you've learned through the eyes of tourists that you know, friends, family members who are visiting South Africa from somewhere else in the world, because this American man made us realize we actually don't have streetlights.
1: So it's my first day in South Africa. I'm currently in Johannesburg. And I will say, it is an interesting place because it's just a weird feeling. It's like you get the internet speed, the building style, like being in America, but the prices are like I'm in Nigeria, you know? But then I'm seeing white people in like abundance, you know?
0: In abundance.
1: It's like I feel like I'm in America because of the amount of mixed people here. There's Indians here. There's black people here. But it's also a strange feeling too because there's insecurity as well. Like everything looks so nice, so lovely, but there's hella insecurity, you know? Buildings look beautiful, but you can see they're all built. They're basically kind of built the way Nigerian buildings want to be. It's like fortresses, but they're just prettier. And the roads are super wide, but there's nobody, or there's no streetlights at all. Like there's zero streetlights. For all the money there is to build these tall buildings and nice roads and whatever, there's just no streetlights.
0: I know, it's not that, I mean, the streetlights are there.
2: Yeah, the structure is there.
0: Yeah, they're just off the whole time.
2: Absolutely.
0: Together with our traffic lights, everything is off.
2: We're just saving electricity. We don't want to go back into load shedding.
0: What else do you think people are like shocked about when they come here that we don't realize because we've gotten desensitized?
2: I would imagine, because I was shocked the first time I came to Joburg, but it doesn't shock me anymore, it's private security. You travel the world and you don't see that level of private security anywhere else. I don't care if I'm in Asia,
0: like
2: if I'm in America.
0: Like the fences and the high walls.
2: But even just physical security guards that everyone has.
0: Where do you see them, these security guards?
2: In Joburg especially. Like, everyone seems to have security.
0: But are they dressed in normal clothes? Because I don't notice them.
2: That's because you've lived here for too long. I promise you, if you didn't live here and you first came to Joburg, it took me off guard because we don't even have that in Durban.
0: Yeah.
2: Where just everyone seemingly has security with them all
0: the
2: time.
0: That's insane. I've literally never noticed that in my life. What is it that, you know, maybe a tourist friend, a tourist family member brought to your attention about our country? We've completely become desensitized to it because that's just, you know, the way of living we've now learned. 011-88-38-947.

0: Lee Cole Bay on 947 on the way. 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
1: 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And the tries.
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7: In the headlines, 9 suspects have been arrested in Eden Vale for allegedly dealing in precious metals worth over 20 million rand. The suspects, aged between 20 and 56 years old, were arrested by the Hawks yesterday. This following intelligence regarding trade of unwrought gold dust and gold nuggets sourced from illegal miners. The NPA says two people that were involved in the theft of a large consignment of cocaine from police custody have turned state witnesses. In November 2021, a group of men broke into the Hawks offices in Port Shepstone, south of KwaZulu-Natal. They made off with 541 kilograms of confiscated cocaine with an estimated street value of 216 million rand. And Google will invest at least 13 billion euros in data centers and other digital infrastructure to power its AI ambitions in Finland. The US tech giant has called its biggest single investment in Europe. The multi-billion euro plan also calls for clean energy projects over the next 2 years, which Google said was a testament to Finland's leadership

0: Push to start on 947, 38 minutes after 3 o'clock. We're talking things that you learned about South Africa, but from an outsider's point of view. Because, you know, when you see something often, like it's like a like dating a non-good-looking man, for example.
1: Okay, yeah.
0: You like, initially when you start dating him, you know he's not good-looking, but maybe he's got, like, a great personality. And then after a while, because you fall in love with him, suddenly his face looks nicer.
1: Wow.
0: And then, but somebody else from, the, yeah, it's how your wife feels.
1: Yeah, I was like, are you describing exactly how my wife must feel every day?
0: But an outsider who's new and has no feelings towards you might discover something new and different. Take a listen to this clip.
2: Hey, South Africa. I'm leaving your beautiful country, Shema. I'm in the airport now, and it's been a flying visit. I arrived on Thursday, and I fly out tonight on Sunday. But this place is amazing, and the people are amazing, and the rugby's amazing. I haven't seen nearly enough, though. But what I can say is that what I've seen makes me want to come back here again and again and again. And your rugby's magnificent, but the rest of it, it's fascinating. Such an amazing place, so much going on. People are fantastic. Like, people from all these different cultures, this big melting pot that you have. I've met beautiful people, and I want to meet more. I can't wait to do it yet. Look, the Rayburn Shield, it's not official. Doesn't need to be. World rugby, kind of irrelevant to all of this. What I saw in the stadium yesterday was so amazing in terms of the belief of where we're going with this. So many people knew about it. So many people came running up, excited and enthused about it. We're building such amazing momentum right now. And do you know what I love? I love the us fans. You and me, we're going to have made this. And that's massive, right? That's so special. Like, that's something that... So anyway, I'm not going to cry like I did yesterday because I'm a dad. Don't worry. Much love, I hope you do.
0: And he's right. You know, we're pointing out the negatives, like the street lights, but you can't deny what... And I mean that really. And I don't think everyone says this about their native country. We have a really special country.
1: Yeah, we have one of the most incredible countries in the world, top three and not number three.
0: Exactly.
1: We're just being let down by the people who run it.
0: Yeah, let's work on that come November. Ayanda, good afternoon.
3: How are you?
0: Fantastic, talk to us.
3: All right, so I'm an Uber driver, so I get to meet a whole lot of tourists.
0: Mm-hmm.
3: And the one thing they always shocked by is our banking system. The fact that we have banking apps and we're able to do a whole lot of transactions at just a push of a few buttons, where in some countries they still have to use checkbooks and they can't buy electricity and stuff like that.
0: Which countries?
1: He's absolute America for one.
0: They don't have banking apps?
1: The banking system in America is so far behind us, it's not even funny.
0: Really?
1: Venmo, which I'm sure you know all about. What's the point of Venmo in South Africa?
0: You can do it on your app.
1: Immediate transfers on your app to any other bank. You don't need third
0: just
1: parties.
0: Just please Venmo it.
1: You can Venmo
0: me
1: or whatever it is. So he's absolutely right.
0: Wow, interesting, Ayanda. Never thought of that at all. Thank you so much for that call. Things you learned from tourists visiting the country.
4: 2 hours before kickoff at FNB Stadium. I tell you what, there's a lot going on here. We've got a band in the background. We've got merchandise over here. We've got sponsorship activations. There's people with brandy and cokes, castle lagers, all sorts around FNB Stadium today. It's pretty windy. It's not putting people off. They are loving it. They are loving it out here. And I just think maybe we could do something like this back home. It's there's honestly more people in the stadium than out at this point. It's a lot of fun. Kick off in 2 hours. Go the All Blacks.
0: I think we also take our sports very seriously. Like, it is our everything. And I think we take that for granted. Like, I would imagine in New Zealand, if there's a rugby game, the whole, I don't know, country stops. But it seems not.
1: Yeah, but also I think we're just so good. We're just so lucky that we're so good at sport, rugby, eh?
0: No, but even if it's not rugby.
1: We're very good at it.
0: Okay, well, I mean, you can't compare to rugby, but other sports as well. Like, people come out in their numbers, even, you know, even if they're not at the stadium, they're somewhere watching the football. There's a chaos about, not just soccer, sorry, sports that South Africans absolutely are obsessed with.
1: Another thing that a friend of mine who pointed out, who was also visiting from America, is the fact that every house has a kettle.
0: As opposed to?
1: Americans don't drink tea, so they don't have kettles. They've got coffee machines and coffee makers.
0: They don't have kettles?
1: No, because they don't drink tea.
0: At all.
1: No. So he was like, seeing a kettle is such a rare
0: thing. That is funny. I've never thought of that.
1: We drink tea, so we have kettles. Yeah. And we drink instant coffee. They just have the coffee machines that...
0: That with the plungers
1: yes,
0: and the...
1: Yes, mm-hmm. Whatever it may be, but they just don't do kettles.
0: Wow, interesting. Things that you've learned from tourists that they've spotted when coming to South Africa on 011-88-88-947.
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0: Lipa, be the one on 947 Drive with Thando. On the way, your chance to win yourself a hamper worth 2,000 rands, as well as a Ride Joburg VIP experience for two, which includes entry, hospitality access, as well as VIP parking. All you have to do is tell us why you are riding Joburg this time around. If you were, hypothetically, James, to ride Joburg this time, what would you be riding for?
1: To lose my bob that I've been talking
0: Fair
1: about.
0: Fair enough.
1: You know, whoa, whoa. That's not what you had to say in that moment. You should have made me feel more comfortable. In my own body.
0: Yeah.
1: That's probably why.
0: I'd be riding for world peace.
1: Fair enough.
0: Yeah, I world guess. Peace. Listen,
1: sorry,
0: you wanna
1: how do you ride for world peace?
0: Okay, it's an initiative. So I speak about it and I tell the world why I'm riding. And then there's, you know, world peace. Tell us why you're riding. Include the keyword 947 Ride Joburg. And we could call you with a 2,000 rand hamper, a Ride Joburg VIP experience for two, which includes entry, hospitality access, as well as VIP parking.

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0: Sinashe, good afternoon.
3: Good afternoon.
0: You're riding for the first time. 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
3: Well, peer pressure. I mean, I've been swimming at the gym.
0: Yeah.
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0: Have you done any road work, Tinashe? 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
0: 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So it's more than 94.7.
2: Could have another 3 days after that.
0: So Nasha, we're going to give you a hamper worth 2,000 rands.
2: Yeah.
3: Wow, thank you.
0: You'll also get a Ride Joburg VIP experience for two. It includes entry, hospitality access, as well as VIP parking. 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Congratulations, Tinashe. We'll do it again tomorrow. Keep entering. That WhatsApp number is 0614947947. 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
2: Just a couple of things to look out for in Lombardia Estate. There's slow moving traffic on Graham Linwood Road, that's between Arthur Road and Solomon Mahlangu, and also in Four Ways. Traffic is sluggish on Winnie Mandela Drive, that's between the N1 and Broad Acres. We'll wrap it up in Morningside, where unfortunately there's been an accident on South Road that's causing some delays between Rivonia Road and Bowling. If you do want to let me know about anything else you see out there, 072 702 1702.
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9: Medical attention for Mapisa Ngakula in court, and scholar transport driver who killed 14 learners granted bail. Very good afternoon. I'm Lulu Thando Ngeno. Corruption accused former minister Nosiviwe Mabisa Ngakula has required medical attention during her testimony in the Pretoria High Court. Her evidence in her corruption trial has been adjourned until tomorrow. As a result, Mabisa Ngakula, who faces 13 counts of corruption and money laundering, was unable to return to the witness stand following a break in proceedings. She was giving evidence in the Pretoria High Court today, where focus turned to WhatsApp messages between her and former defense contractor Nomba Santondwandlovu. Annelita Fandese reports.
10: Mapisa Ngakula's bail has been extended until tomorrow, when proceedings are expected to resume. This after she had failed to return to court, with the lawyers letting the court know that she needed urgent medical attention. The state and defense were working through WhatsApp messages exchanged between her and former defense contractor, Nomba Santondwandlovu. Mapisa Ngakula has denied that the two women used coded language in their messages to discuss alleged payments. Her testimony will resume tomorrow, with the court expected to continue examining the WhatsApp exchanges and her relationship with Nombasa. Anelita Fandese, Eyewitness News.
9: The scholar transport driver who crashed into a truck, killing 14 learners in Van der Bijl Park, has been granted 3,000 rand bail. Ayanda Dlutla successfully applied for bail on the basis of new facts after abandoning an earlier bid for release. Dlutla faces 14 counts of murder and attempted murder charges arising from January's crash on the Golden Highway involving the minibus taxi he was driving and a side tipper truck. The state also accuses him of breaking several road traffic rules. The NPA opposed the bail application, but says it notes the Van der Bijl Park Magistrate Court's decision to release Dlutla on bail. Spokesperson Lumka Manjana.
11: As they said, we did oppose his release on bail and we put forward our arguments. However, the magistrates found that it was in the interest of justice that he be released on bail. And when released on bail, he was given conditions. One of those conditions was that he is not supposed to drive until the duration of this case.
9: And lastly, Google will invest at least 13 billion euros in data centers and other digital infrastructure to power its AI ambitions in Finland. The US tech giant has called its biggest single investment in Europe. The multi-billion euro plan also calls for clean energy projects over the next 2 years, which Google said was a testament to Finland's leadership in responsibly building AI infrastructure. It will partner with Finnish companies and four municipalities across the country. The build-out aims to power several of the tech giant's services, including its AI chatbot, Gemini. Gold is trading at $4,397.05 an ounce. The rand's at 16.04 to the dollar, 21.73 to the pound, 18.67 to the euro. Brent crude oil is at $97.92 a barrel. A fine Thursday in store for Gauteng tomorrow. Johannesburg drops to an overnight low of 10 degrees, peaking at 23. Pretoria 11 and 24, and Vereeniging 9 and 22 degrees. The top story in EWN this hour: corruption accused former minister Nosiviwe Mabisa Ngakula has required medical attention during her testimony in the Pretoria High Court.
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12: Good afternoon, I'm Anthony Tashada. Rain delay in the ODI between the Proteas and Namibia out in Windhoek. When the covers came out, the host was 76 for 3 in their 349-run chase. The Proteas were led earlier in the day by Jordan Herman, who struck 150, equaling the record for the highest innings in a ODI debut. Meanwhile, at Edgbaston, Pakistan's first innings ended all out for 133. England's quicks doing the damage. Josh Tung taking 4 for 42. 2, 3 apiece for Robinson and Archer. While Springbok Jasper Vista doesn't expect the All Blacks intensity in the fourth and final rugby's greatest rivalry test to dip. Despite the absence of captain R.D. Savia, the South Africans lead that series 2-1 as they head out in Baltimore Saturday evening.
13: R.D. is a massive pillar in their team, and obviously the captain that was named at the start of the series. But I don't think our preparation changes much. The other loose forwards that are there, in my experience, are just as experienced as he is, and have played in big games as well. I think in big games, those guys will step up as well. So I think the same respect goes whether he plays or not.
12: Meanwhile, England are hoping to quiet the outside noise long before next year's Rugby World Cup by extending Steve Borthwick's contract. Reports are that they want the coach to have more clarity in this position by taking his stay past the 2028 Six Nations. It's been a tough year for the Red Roses as they finished second bottom in the Six Nations, their only win coming against a team to finish beneath them, Wales. And they were battered by the Boks in the first clash of the Nations Championship before bouncing back with victories over Fiji and Argentina. The remaining semi-finals of the US Open will be decided today. In the women's section, Zhang takes on Rybakina, Andreeva up against Goff, while in the men's draw, Kachanov takes on Blocks. And we have the first seed, Zverev, meeting Vanda Zanschlop. And in football, midweek encounter in the Betway Premiership will have Mamelodi Sundowns potentially stretching out a 6-point lead over defending champs Orlando Pirates as they take on Siwalele. All over in Europe, first match week of the UEFA Champions League will continue. Selected encounters include Barcelona up against Feyenoord, Arsenal in Italy to take on Napoli, Liverpool welcome Atletico Madrid to Anfield. Reigning champs PSG will begin their quest for a three-peat against Slovan Bratislava. Anthony Teixeira, Eyewitness News Sport.
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0: So you've ridden Joburg before, and who did you do it for before?
16: Yeah, I did it with my mother.
0: Wow.
16: In her 60s, but that girl is
0: so wow, that's amazing.
12: Incredible.
0: And what are you riding for this time around, Kosikona?
16: This time around, it's for my daughter. She's 11, and for the longest time, she's been judging my body.
0: Love it.
12: He's being body shamed by 11-year-olds.
0: Look, somebody's got to do it. Kosikona, she's making sure that you live a long, healthy life. And
17: If you're ready to go, go, put your hands up.
0: Tomorrow, your chance to win up to 20,000 rands on the Anela and the Clue.
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2: Oh, no, but that's a great guess. 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
0: Mobile
2: look...
0: Technology Network.
2: Very close, once again. It's mobile. Okay, oh, my sister. Now it feels like we're playing Beach Exam all over again. It's Glockhead. Mobile. Are you okay?
0: It's fine.
2: Our producer says we have to stop. Mobile Telecommunications Network. Bye-bye, everyone.
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0: It's Alex Warren, Fever Dream on 947, 17 minutes after 4 o'clock. We got a voice note from a listener with a little bit of a dilemma. Very touchy one. Take a listen.
1: Hi, Tando and MCZ. I have a dilemma I was hoping you could help me with. Now, when I was 16, I was kicked out of my house. I was alone for the majority of my adult life. I asked to come home and my father said no. I had to fight for scraps of food at a point. Now, I am successful enough to have my own home and family. Now, here's the twist. My father is now very ill. He is in need of a bone marrow transplant and turns out that I am a match. So what do I do in this situation? Do I forgive and forget or do I ignore him? Because at this point, I don't know. Please help.
0: Tough one. I say, I believe in karma.
2: Okay.
0: So I think...
2: This is a dad's karma.
0: No. I think she needs to break the cycle and do what is good for her, which would be helping him out. That way, that is good karma for you. Be the bigger guy.
2: That is an incredibly tough position to be in. And as somebody whose dad also abandoned them, I do not know if there's a world where if he called me up and said, you're the only match for this bone marrow transplant...
0: And I wouldn't give it to him.
2: I don't think so. And I don't want to be just hyperbolic for radio reasons. I genuinely don't think I would do
0: He's dying. Say, hypothetically, he's in his dying bed.
2: We all die. God's timing is...
0: Yeah, but you are the saving grace. In that moment, that's your parents. Like, whether or not you guys have a relationship, that is your parent.
2: I don't think so. I don't even think that's your parent anymore. You know, I think parenting and being a father is two different things. He didn't parent her. He kicked her out.
0: Okay, he's your father.
2: Yeah.
0: You feel nothing about that?
2: I don't know if I'm just being very cold-hearted when it comes to this.
0: I think,
2: and I don't know if I was put in that situation, if I'd make... But right now, off the top of my head, if I had to think my dad needs bone marrow transplant and one of our relatives calls us and tells us this, I'm sorry.
0: I think you feel that way because it's hypothetical. If you were faced with the actual situation...
2: It's also the hurt. Where I'm like, I'm sure she feels a lot of hurt about being abandoned.
0: I wonder why she was kicked out.
2: Yeah, that's also
0: like,
2: a good
0: question.
2: Like,
0: what's the reason? Like, also, like, she was, how old did she say? 16. Which, that's a baby.
2: Kicking out a child.
0: Yeah, that's a baby.
2: Even if your child, you'd have to be a murderer.
0: Perhaps, you know, like Joburg, you've been in the situation where with your parents, it doesn't end well, but then the table somehow turned and they needed your assistance. Do you go ahead and help them out? Or is it... Yeah, Jojo, for treating me the way you did all those many years ago. What's your advice for our listener? Give us a call, 011-88-38-947.

0: It's Olivia Dean. Baby steps are on 947 Drive with Thando. We're helping out Anonymous.
1: Hi, Thando and Mzizi. I have a dilemma I was hoping you could help me with. Now, when I was 16, I was kicked out of my house. I was alone for the majority of my adult life. I asked to come home and my father said no. I had to fight for scraps of food at a point. Now, I am successful enough to have my own home and family. Now, here's the twist. My father is now very ill. He is in need of a bone marrow transplant and turns out that I am a match. So what do I do in this situation? Do I forgive and forget or do I ignore him? Because at this point, I don't know. Please help.
0: Here's the thing. Death is such a final thing. And you will have to then live for the rest of your life knowing you had the opportunity to help. Even if it were a stranger. Do you know what I mean?
2: Now we're pushing it. But also, it's a complete stranger. I'm not giving my... But also, once again, circumstances are really important and context is so important as to what happened. Why did the father abandon you or kick you out? Because that changes the whole dynamic of it.
0: Michelle, a good afternoon. Or let's take Julia first. Hello, Julia.
3: Good afternoon.
0: Hi, Julia. Talk to us.
3: Okay. As a person who's been through the same situation she has and having my... step-parent asking for help, the satisfaction you get once you help them is beyond measure. You feel like a weight has been lifted off your shoulder. You have the upper hand.
0: You know what they say, Julia? Kill them with kindness. Situation, let them live with kindness. Julia, what happened in your case?
3: Well, I grew up with a step-parent who never really liked me, if I should say so. So I was kicked in and out of the house. Even during my school days, he would kick me out. I would sleep on the street and not go to school. I was in private school. He would pay the school fees, but no one would take me to school. So I ended up having friends who helped me out, and I got married too early to somebody who was older than me. Yeah. But in the end, they struggled, and I helped them. Which I still do to today.
0: What did they struggle with? Like financially?
3: Financially.
0: And you support him now to this day?
3: Whenever I can, I do support them to this day.
0: Because also, you know, blessings come your way that way. People's wrong. I believe the universe, God, whatever you believe in, will deal with them. It's not for you to deal with it.
3: Exactly. You don't know what blessings follow you after that.
0: Love that, Julia.
3: I've had so many blessings that I can't count anymore.
0: 100% in agreement. Julia, thank you so much for that call. Hello, Michelle.
4: Hi.
0: You reckon not in any world would you be the bigger person?
4: Yeah, I mean, I feel terrible for Anonymous, and I can't imagine that pain. But at the end of the day, I have never, ever regretted being the bigger person. Her dad has to live with himself and what he has done. But there's no, you know, can she live with him dying and she could have said, maybe she can. But I don't think she'll ever regret saving him.
0: Again, in 100% agreement, there's no world in which you'll think, oh my goodness, what a bad decision being the bigger person or doing the right thing.
2: And you're right. I mean, what's that old saying that harboring resent or anger towards people is like swallowing poison and expecting the other person to die? But once again, in Anonymous's situation, context is so important for me as to why these parents did this to her. And I imagine it's a situation where she was kicked out, never spoke to them until now when they need something, which I can relate to.
0: I can't imagine a universe where you let a minor be kicked out of a home.
2: Yeah.
0: Doesn't matter what the reason is.
2: Yeah.
0: There's no world or universe that is okay. So I think whatever the reason she was kicked out is, doesn't really matter.
2: Okay.
0: That's my opinion.
2: Yo.
0: Keep them coming. 011-88-38-947.
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15: In the headlines, Parliament's Portfolio Committee chairperson has opened a criminal case after a dog was found seriously injured at a SAPS animal hospital. Ian Cameron says Sky, a former SAPS arson detection dog, had suffered multiple fractures and extensive bleeding on Monday after her leg reportedly became trapped in a kennel gate while under the care of the Rodiplaat veterinary facility in Pretoria. Cameron, who opened a case at the Paarl police station on Tuesday, says SAPS management officials had already been repeatedly warned that keeping the dog confined posed a serious risk. Witnesses have given conflicting accounts of what happened moments before Anele Dembe's fatal fall from a Cape Town hotel. Three more witnesses who asked that their testimony not be recorded gave their version of events at the inquest sitting in the Cape Town Magistrate Court, bringing the total to 8. A Pepper Club hotel manager told the court he found Keenan, aka Forbes, in a room next to where Dembe had fallen with members of his entourage. And European cities will gain more leeway to curb short-term rentals such as Airbnb under plans aimed at bringing down housing costs and tourism hotspots to put forward by the EU. The European Commission laid out the conditions under which local authorities can limit short-term rentals as part of an affordable housing package, seeking to address what Commission Vice President Teresa Ribera called a terrible crisis. Those are the headlines. More EWN at 5 or as it happens.
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0: It's the Shape Shifters. Lola's theme on 947. Anonymous struggling to decide whether to help her ailing dad with a bone marrow transplant after he kicked her out when she was 16 years old. She's had to pick up the pieces. She's now in her 30s and figuring life out on her own and feels like this man, you know, he discarded me when I needed him and now suddenly he needs me and now he's calling me. So she's asking, should she be assisting this guy? Love, Joy. Good afternoon.
1: Afternoon, Tando and Fizzy. How are you doing?
0: Fantastic. Good. Thank you. Talk to us.
1: So, in my predicament, my father was never in my life. And then I met him when I was 18. I tried to build a relationship with him, but it just always seemed one-sided. He just seemed like he didn't want anything to do with me. Mm. I met up with him last week. Now I'm 35. So I met up with him last week. And he is telling me that he is ill and he is dying. But the only reason he even met up with me was because I wanted to find out about my siblings. Whenever I ask, like, what are you ill from? What are you dying from? He's always vague and he doesn't want to say anything to me. He even guilt-tripped me and said, how would you feel if I died? And I said, sir, you died in my mind years ago. I said that to him and I was just like, you're not being fair. Especially because he was telling me that he's got five other kids, so I'm the fourth of six. So I asked him, what about your five other kids that you raised? Wait, I'm the middle child, but you didn't raise me, you raised your other kids.
0: What are you supposed to do about the information that he's dying? Like, how are you assisting? What does he want?
1: I kept on asking, and he kept on saying, I need to find it in my heart to forgive him, and then he'll tell me what he needs.
0: Ah.
1: So I said to him, keep your information, and sir.
2: Yeah, and it's often our moms who'll do that, and I'm taking this from my side, where she'll guilt-trip me into trying to start a relationship with my dad. Well, she'll be like, what happens if he gets sick? What happens if he starts
0: then
2: dying?
0: He gets
2: where
0: sick.
2: I'm like, I won't get up, man.
0: Yeah, also this conditional forgiveness, where it's like, forgive me, and then I'll tell you. Like, are we 12?
1: Because even about giving me information about my siblings, he wanted me to forgive him first until he told me about my siblings. But luckily, I'm a very good investigator and I found my three older siblings. They also don't want anything to do with him and his illness, and they don't care.
0: Do you believe he's really ill?
1: I think he's mentally ill, if I'm being funny. But I think he is ill, but maybe he's just like over-exaggerating it in order to get that sympathy.
0: So you think all he wants is sympathy?
1: I think so. And then especially because with Anonymous's case, when she needed him most, he wasn't there. So now that he needs her, she mustn't listen to the external people that are telling her, no, but it's your father. It needs to be something that she wants to do. If she wants to help him in order to cleanse herself, then that's fine.
0: You know what?
1: But then if she feels opposite.
0: Lovejoy, what I get with Anonymous is there is an end, right? So he's saying, please help me out, bone marrow transplants. We know what he wants. I'm trying to establish what your dad wants. Like, he wants forgiveness and then what? Like, must we now hang out? Or, I don't know.
1: Well, I like how you say hang out. At some point, he said to me, I'd just like to be your friend.
2: Yeah.
1: And I was just like, Buddy,
0: All of a sudden, no new friends. No new friends.
1: Especially because, like, he knows my grandmother's house. And I go to my grandmother's house every time I'm in Durban. He lives five houses down the road.
0: So why do you still speak with him, Lovejoy?
1: I reached out because I wanted to find out about my siblings.
0: No, but now that

0: you have the answers with your siblings, you haven't spoken to him afterwards?
1: Yeah, I haven't spoken to him since. When I spoke to him last week, Wednesday, and I realized he was giving me conditions in order for all of this to happen, I stopped speaking to him again. And then I went and found out my siblings online, searched on Facebook, until I found my three older ones.
0: Oh, what a tough situation. Lovejoy, thank you so much. Hopefully that helps Anonymous make her decision. Chansey?
2: Hi.
0: Is it Chansey?
2: Yeah, Chansey.
0: Hello, Chansey. Talk to us.
2: So when I was 21, my mom kicked me out the house. Mind you, I'm still a child, you know. Life is just beginning. My dad had just passed away. Like, he passed away a couple of months before that. So we're all grieving. And fast forward six years later, I am taking care of them financially. I pay the rent. I buy groceries. She will call me like month end. That's how I know. When I see that call coming in or the text, I'm like, I know what this woman wants. But you know what? I do it because I'm like, if she dies one day, I'll have a clean conscience. I did all I could. If she decides not to change, that's on her. She has to live with it.
0: Why did she kick you out, Chansey?
2: I have no idea. To this day, I don't know. At some point, I asked her about it. I was like, dude, why'd you do that? And she flat out denied it. She was like, I never did that. You're the one who distanced yourself from us. And I'm like, hey. If I didn't know any better, I would have thought I'm delusional. But my sister heard that whole conversation. So she was like, no, you're not delusional. It really did happen.
0: Well, she said, get out of my house. And then you had to find your own way.
2: Yeah,
0: no, you're a bigger person than me, I think, in that case. Like,
3: you should have asked him to find their own way with the rent.
0: Yeah, like, and the groceries.
3: The
0: like,
3: groceries, find your way.
0: I don't understand.
2: No, my dad didn't raise me that way. So, like I said, I'll have a clean conscience. But also, like you said earlier, the universe gives back to me. So now I just got a new house. I'm
0: yes,
2: driving
0: queen,
2: a,
0: yes.
2: The car of my dreams.
0: Yes, queen. Oh, come on, Chansey. Hey? It's not how hard you fall down. It's about how many times you can get up. Hey?
2: Yep. I have the man of my dreams.
0: Yes,
2: everything
0: queen.
2: Everything is perfect.
0: Yeah, the stars are aligning. Chansey, congratulations on everything. Thank you so much for sharing your story. I think we can all agree she needs to forgive and forget.
3: I don't know if we can all agree, but you guys can.
0: I don't know, most of us. And the people who've had this sort of experience are saying the same thing, that at the end of the day, you have to live with the guilt. And if you're honest with yourself and you feel like, I don't care, and you can live with that, then choose that.
3: Yeah, because what if I need the bone marrow for somebody else that I actually care about? You know what I'm saying? Now I've given it to this estranged dad of mine. Come on, Drew, come on.
0: We'll leave it there. On the way, your chance to win up to 10,000 rands. It's Year Me Out. We do it every single Wednesday. How it works is we're going to spin a wheel. It's going to land on a year. We'll ask you questions pertaining to the different months of that year. If you get it right from January all the way through to December, that 10,000 rands is yours. If you'd like to play, give us a call right now. 011-88-38-947.
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5: It's so important to know who you are first. 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So how do you make this sustainable, what you've done? How can people plug into your world and follow the moves that you've, you know, that you've taken? And I said to her, let's work on something then, on paper.
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0: All right, spin the wheel, see what year Amir gets. Oh, 2001, Amir. What was life like in 2001?
2: I didn't even start grade one.
0: Oh, hectic.
3: Okay.
0: Okay. How old are you, if I may, Amir?
2: I'm 32.
0: Okay.
3: Yeah, that makes sense. As soon as I laughed, I was like, I guess I was also in grade one at that point.
0: No, you'll figure it out. You got this. Okay, Amir, remember, point of the game is to get all the answers correct from January all the way through to December. If you manage to do that, you'll walk away with 10,000 rands. Good luck, Amir. Here we go. In January of 2001, Wikipedia launches online, founded by Jimmy Wales as well as Larry Sanger, with a vision of a free encyclopedia. What search engine starts with a G?
2: Google.
0: Yes, that's correct.
3: Moving on to Feb of that year, Survivor by Destiny's Child is released, becoming one of the biggest albums of the year. Kelly Rowland and Michelle Williams are two of the members of Destiny's Child. Who is the third?
2: Beyonce.
0: That is correct. In March of 2001, Gladiator wins Best Picture at the Academy Awards, of course, with Russell Crowe taking home Best Actor for his role as Maximus. What film about Odysseus was released this year, starring Matt Damon and Anne Hathaway? The answer is in the question, Amir.
3: It's literally the biggest film of the year.
2: So it's The Odyssey.
0: Yes.
3: Oh, all right. Moving on to April of that year, South African government successfully defends a case against pharmaceutical companies winning the right to produce cheaper generic ARV machines. What does ARV stand for?
2: Antiretroviral.
0: That's correct. In May of 2001, Shrek's release becomes the highest grossing animated film of the year and earning $484 million nationwide. What famous fairy tale character is Shrek's loyal sidekick throughout the film?
2: Donkey.
0: Yes, it is Donkey.
3: It's about to get harder as we hit June of that year. Tony Blair wins the Prime Minister's election, the general election in the UK. What is the official residence of the Prime Minister in the UK?
2: It's 10... 12 Downing Street.
0: What number Downing Street?
2: 10 Downing Street.
3: Oh no.
0: Wait, it is 10 Downing Street.
3: He said 10, then he said 12.
0: He said 12 Downing Street.
3: Yeah.
4: Amir, oh no.
0: That sounded also like a Google, Amir.
3: Yeah, gosh.
2: I swear I'm driving in traffic. It was not Google, but okay.
0: Okay, he says he's driving. Can we give him the benefit of the doubt?
3: I mean, it's your show.
0: Okay, in July of 2001, Lance Armstrong wins his third consecutive Tour de France cycling title, cementing his status as one of the sport's greatest. What color jersey does the overall leader of the Tour de France wear?
2: Yellow.
0: Yes.
3: All right, moving on to August. U.S. President George W. Bush announces federal funding will be limited to existing stem cell lines only. What organ of the human body are stem cells naturally produced? It was a whole conversation of the 4 o'clock hour, in fact.
2: Okay.
0: The father needed a transplant of this thing.
2: Bone marrow.
0: Yes. In September of 2001... terrorists hijack 4 commercial aircraft in the U.S., crashing into into the World Trade Center Twin Towers in New York City. Where were the Twin Towers in New York City collectively known as?
3: What?
0: What, yes. What were they known as?
2: The World Trade Center.
0: Mm-hmm.
3: Oh, all right. We're in October now. We're moving to October. This is a technology-based question. Apple launches the first ever iPod. Steve Jobs famously declaring, 1,000 songs in your pocket. Here's the question, however. What does CD stand for?
0: We need an answer, Amir. Amir.
3: Amir, what were you going to say? What were you going to say?
0: Compact disc is what you're looking for. Amir, you did so good. Yeah. Only 2 months away from that 10,000 rands. Thank you so much for playing. But it means 10,000 bucks still up for grabs. We'll do Hear Me Out again next week, Wednesday.

0: It's Manana Aline, sorry, on 947 Drive with Thando. It's been one of the biggest stories this week, of course, the Anele Thembe inquest, which is looking into Anele Thembe's death. And it's heard that Keenan, a.k.a. Forbes, apparently made a frantic call to staff at the Pepper Club moments before her fatal fall. And, of course, the point of the inquest is to find out what exactly actually happened on that particular morning. Joining us on the line is EWN reporter Ntuthuzelo Nene. Hello, Ntuthuzelo.
1: Hi, good afternoon, Thando.
0: For those who haven't been following the story, let's go back to Monday and what we heard on Monday before we dive into what we've heard today.
1: Yes, absolutely, Thando. So on Monday, we heard testimony from five witnesses, including two police officers who were the first law enforcement on the scene. And then we heard evidence from a gentleman who, stays in a building that is near the hotel. And then also we heard from the staff members who were there and who, took that call from AKA when he called reception, requesting assistance from security, because in his own words, there was someone on the balcony threatening to jump.
0: Mm-hmm.
1: So the two police officers, their testimony dealt with AKA's demeanor after the incident when they arrived and they spoke to him, one officer describing him as being calm, and while he did not see any alcohol being consumed at the room that he was in, which was next door to where the incident happened with his entourage, but he could smell alcohol in his breath, but he couldn't determine whether the alcohol was consumed that morning or the previous night. And the other police officer testifying that when he first had an encounter with AKA, he was speaking very loudly, but he was not as emotional, but he was very loud and speaking with him and explaining what had happened. Mm. And then the gentleman who says he stayed about 60 meters from the hotel, testifying that he heard what he described as a heated argument between a man and a woman. And then after that, he heard a scream and a loud bang, which sounded like a car crash. And then when he went to look, he saw what seemed to be a person's body on the ground. And then he went downstairs to check and found Anele Thembe on the ground, covered in a sheet by security and the hotel staff.
0: At that point, he also, the neighbor that is, or the man who lives a couple of meters away from the Pepper Club, also testified that he believes that she was still alive at the time of finding her, because he told her, if you can't speak and you can hear me, blink once, which he says she did.
1: He said when he arrived, he thought that she was she had passed on, but as he was on the phone with the hotel owner, who he said is known to him very well, he saw her hand moving. That's when he noticed that she was still breathing, and then she was still alive. So he made a call to the emergency people and tried to speak to her and prayed for her, telling her that, she must hold on and, help was on the way. That's the testimony that he gave yesterday at the inquiry.
0: And then just to wrap up, the testimony also comes as the Forbes family has decided not to be represented in the inquest. Is this correct?
1: Yes, the magistrate yesterday, before proceedings could even begin, made sure to let the media and the lawyers that were, inside the courtroom, let them know that Mr. Tony Forbes, who was initially down to be one of the witnesses to testify at the inquest on behalf of the Forbes family, notifying the court that he won't be, and that no one from the Forbes family will be, representing the family, at the inquiry. So Mr. Tony Forbes and, you know, anyone from the Forbes family will not be testifying at the inquiry.
0: Nduduzelo, thank you so much for speaking to us. That's EWN reporter Nduduzelo Nene. 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
2: Just a couple of things to look out for. If you're traveling from Erasmus Park to Lynnwood, there's bumper-to-bumper traffic on the N1 North from the R21 Flying Saucer Interchange to the Proof Plus Interchange, and that's due to roadworks. That earlier accident scene in Morningside on South Road is still causing delays between Rivonia Road and Bowling. And we'll wrap it up in four ways. There's still a bit of sluggish traffic on Winnie Mandela Drive between the N1 and Broadacres Drive. If you do want to let me know about anything else you see out there, 072-702-1702.
0: 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With outro, you really always get something out. 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
6: Mapisa Ngakula received medical attention in court, and a Greek woman gives birth from an embryo frozen over 22 years ago. Good afternoon, I'm Nolutan Dongeno. Corruption-accused former minister Nosvuyo Mapisa Ngakula has required medical attention during her testimony in the Pretoria High Court. Her evidence in her corruption trial has been adjourned until tomorrow as a result. Mapisa Ngakula, who faces 13 counts of corruption and money laundering, was unable to return to the witness stand following a break in proceedings. She was giving evidence in the Pretoria High Court today, where focus turned to WhatsApp messages between her and former defense contractor Nombasa Ndondwandlovu. Annelisa Fandese reports.
7: Mapisa Ngakula's bail has been extended until tomorrow, when proceedings are expected to resume. This after she had failed to return to court, with the lawyers letting the court know that she needed urgent medical attention. The state and defense were working through WhatsApp messages exchanged between her and former defense contractor Nombasa Ndondwandlovu. Mapisa Ngakula has denied that the two women use coded language in their messages to discuss alleged payments. Her testimony will resume tomorrow, with the court expected to continue examining the WhatsApp exchanges and her relationship with Nombasa. Anelita Fandese, Eyewitness News.
6: The city of Johannesburg is defending the 192 million rand price tag for the rehabilitation of Lillian Ngoyi Street. It says the project is an extraordinary and complex undertaking that has required significant engineering and infrastructure work. Mayor Dada Morero, who was back on site today with city officials, says cash flow challenges, however, have contributed to the city missing its latest deadline. The project, which was triggered by a gas explosion in 2023, was originally due to be completed last month. The city has now put push that deadline to the end of October. Koskhona Malingamnisi was there.
8: Lillian Goy Street remains a construction site, fueling traffic in the surrounding area and disrupting the movement of both people and vehicles. The project has faced a series of delays, with the city now having to explain why a project expected to be finished last month is still under construction. Morero has blamed the delays in part on cash flow challenges within the city. But city officials are also stressing the scale and complexity of the work, saying this is not simply a matter of repairing a damaged road. For businesses and residents along the busy street, the priority is now getting the work finished. The continued closures and disruption are putting pressure on traders waiting for normal activity to return to one of the city center's busiest streets. Or see Konamalingamnisi Eyewitness News.
6: And lastly, a Greek woman has given birth from an embryo frozen over 22 years ago after losing her son, born from the same treatment. Rafi Tsilapi is 54, the maximum allowed age in Greece for in vitro fertilization. She gave birth to a baby girl today following the transfer in December of an embryo from the same initial batch from over 2 years ago. This has prompted calls for the national IVF age limit to be lifted. Gold is trading at $4,397.05 an ounce. The rand's at $16.04 to the dollar, $21.73 to the pound, $18.67 to the euro. Brent oil is at $97.92 a barrel. A fine Thursday in store for Gauteng tomorrow. Johannesburg drops to an overnight low of 10 degrees, peaking at 23, Pretoria 11 and 24, and Vereeniging 9 and 22 degrees. The top story in EWN this hour. Evidence in the corruption trial of former Defence Minister Nosvuyo Mapisa-Nqakula has been adjourned until tomorrow.
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9: Good afternoon, I'm Anthony Tejeda. Rain returned in Windhoek. We had two overs played before the covers were brought out once again in the first ODI between the Proteas and Namibia. The hosts were given a revised 301-run target from their 38 overs. Before the covers came out, they were 95 for the loss of four, needing a further 206 runs from 84 deliveries. While in live action, England's response to Pakistan's innings sees them 39 for the loss of two. They trail by 94 runs. In a busy evening of football awaits, with Mamelodi Sundowns having a chance to extend their Betway Premiership lead as they take on Siwalele. All over in Europe, we do have the UEFA Champions League opening day matches continuing. Holders PSG take on Slavan Bratislava, Liverpool against Atletico Madrid, Barcelona face Feyenoord, Arsenal travel to Napoli, with Mikel Arteta fully aware of the task that awaits them in Italy.
10: A really tough place. I've been in that stadium before. I know the atmosphere they create, the record at home is really, really strong. I'm a very experienced manager, a lot of players that played in the league as well. So, we know the challenge ahead. We are prepared and we're ready to go.
9: Meanwhile, Stuttgart meet Norwegian club Vikings, and we have the Portuguese side Sporting taking on Galatasaray. Earliest of those games will kick off at 6:45. And in tennis, the remaining US Open quarterfinals are set to be played. Alexander Zverev, the only Grand Slam winner left in the men's section, takes on Botic van der Schansloop, while Karen Khachanov is up against Alexandra Bloks. And in the women's draw, Olympic champ Jinwen Zhang takes on Alina Rybakina, and Mira Andreeva meets Coco Gauff, with the American feeling that she's become more accustomed to reaching this stage of the tournament.
11: I think I just welcome it. I mean, the quarterfinal for me, I feel like I'm at the point where I'm used to being in this position. I'm constantly playing myself in quarterfinals, so the moment doesn't seem as big anymore. I'm very lucky to be here in the quarterfinal, and obviously I hope to play many more, so I think it's the fine line of appreciating the moment. I think so many people would love to reach a Grand Slam quarterfinal, but also knowing that I put myself in this position so many times that I should almost be used to it.
9: Anthony Tejeda, Eyewitness News Sport.
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0: Yeah, beautiful people on 947 Drive, Wotando, 11 minutes after 5. We're taking you back to the year 1997. Were you? And this was the lead single from his second album titled Life After Death. The song prominently samples Rise by Herb Alpert at number one US hit from 1979. What else can I tell you about the song? It reached number one on the Billboard Hot 100. I'll tell you about the rapper himself. He was born Christopher George Latour Wallace in Brooklyn, New York in 72.
1: The problem is that none of them have their own names.
0: No, exactly. It's not his real name.
1: Yeah.
0: He became one of the central figures in the explosion of East Coast hip-hop during the 90s when it was East Coast versus West Coast.
1: Can I ask a question?
0: Mm.
1: Alive or dead?
0: He's passed away.
1: All right. If we're talking about New York and one of the central figures, you're talking about Biggie.
0: It is indeed. Hypnotize.
1: Come on.
0: This is today's Baba's J track. Where does it take you back to? Drop us a WhatsApp. 066-381-8609.

0: It's the Notorious B.I.G. Hypnotize. Today's Vava's J track taking us back to the year 1997. It's the year in which South Africa's final democratic constitution came into force on the 4th of February of 97, establishing the constitutional framework that now remains the foundation of our country's democracy. Also, 97 was Nelson Mandela's final year as president of the ANC, because guess who succeeded him after that?
1: Was he not succeeded by Thabo Mbeki?
0: Yes, Thabo Mbeki.
1: Oh, okay.
0: Of course.
1: That was a trick question.
0: Of course. DVD players and disc launched commercially in the US in 97, beginning the technology's rise as the eventual successor to VHS from home movies. Titanic takes over the world. It was released in December of 97. Harry Potter also begins, the very first one. Philosopher's Stone, first published in the UK in 97, beginning one of the biggest entertainment franchises in history. Also, the Spice Girls are everywhere. They swung into full swing in 1997, with the group becoming one of the defining pop culture phenomenons of that decade. It's also the year in which Princess Diana died.
2: Confirmation from our very own Foreign Secretary, Robin Cook, who's in the Far East at the moment, that Diana, Princess of Wales, has in fact been killed in that car accident in Paris. Just a few hours ago, there had been extreme concern that Diana was very seriously injured when she was taken from the wreckage. There was a news blackout, to all intents and purposes, for a significant amount of time. Confirmation from the Interior Minister from Paris for a short time. And now there is confirmation that Diana, Princess of Wales, has died.
0: We'll do it again tomorrow. Different year, different song. Here's the Imagine Dragons on Top of the World on 947.

0: 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Let's play Conbeat.
1: You know what you know.
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0: Remember on your TV when they used to say, on a roll and out of control?
3: No, I don't remember that.
0: Oh, you watch KTV?
3: Yeah, yeah.
0: Well, Alanda is on a roll and out of control. Back for day number 3. How are you doing, Alanda?
4: I'm good, and you, Thando?
0: Fantastic. Welcome back. You're playing against Buhle today. Buhle, how are you doing?
5: Good, thank you, Thando. How are you?
0: We are fantastic. Welcome to Cotton Beach. All right, ladies, only one rule here. You must say your name and wait for us to acknowledge you before you answer. The theme for today is all things medicinal. Yes, that's the right word, because today is the birthday of legendary South African heart surgeon Christian Bernard. With that, game is officially on. All right, here we go. Question number 1. What is the name of this legendary music producer and rapper? There's an audio clue. Take a listen. Nowadays, everybody
4: want to talk.
0: Alanda.
4: Eminem.
0: No, the producer. Let's play the song one more time. One more time. Let's go. Nowadays, everybody want to talk. They got something to say. Oh, I want to sing the song so bad. It is Dr. Dre. Here's question number 2. In what city is the Groote Schuur Hospital? Google. It's in Cape Town. All right, here's question number 3. In boxing, what does a referee usually count to before declaring a knockout? Yes, Alanda?
4: 10.
0: Yes, it is 10. That means Alanda is on 1, Buhle on 1. Here's question number 4. What long-running series focuses on character Meredith Grey?
4: Alanda.
0: Alanda.
4: Grey's Anatomy.
0: It is Grey's Anatomy. This means, Buhle, if Alanda gets the next one, she wins this round. What does WHO stand for?
4: Buhle.
0: Mm-hmm.
4: World Health Organization.
0: That is correct. We are looking for the tiebreaker. Okay, whoever gets this one wins this round. What chemical released by the brain is responsible for happiness?
4: Buhle.
5: Dopamine.
3: Oh, no. No,
0: dopamine makes you relax, no?
3: I don't know, but it's not the answer.
0: No.
3: Alanda.
0: Alanda?
4: No, I'm not sure.
3: Okay.
0: You're looking for... you're looking
5: after
0: for...
5: This.
0: No, you're looking... I have to move on. You're looking for serotonin. Okay, next one. Whoever gets the closest answer wins this round. How many chambers does a human heart have?
3: Buhle?
4: Four.
0: It is 4. Yeah. Buhle wins. Kanbi! Alanda, that is the end of the road.
4: No problem. Congratulations,
0: Buhle. Oh, man. Love it, Alanda. Thank you for playing with us for the last 3 days. Buhle, you come back for your day number 2. If you reckon you can beat Buhle, head over to PrimeMediaPlus.com. Back to the

0: Coffee, Msaki, Marry Me on 947, 28 minutes after 5. Remember that story of the scholar bus driver who crashed?
1: Yeah, unfortunately.
0: He just got granted 3,000 rand bail just over 7 months since the accident claimed the lives of 14 pupils earlier on in this year. So on the way, we'll speak to Nkosi Khona from EWN. But I thought, do we talk about scholar transport? I don't know, how did you get to school?
1: Yeah, I'm cool. Who used to take us? We'd all go on a venture and he'd pick us up, and we went to separate schools too. So we, whatever the schools in the area were, there'd be 10 of us in the car, which, by the way, a venture is a 7-seater car. And yeah, that's how we got to school.
0: And the small kids would sit on the bigger kids?
1: On our laps and vice versa when I was younger.
0: Were your parents away?
1: I mean, they hired him.
0: No, were they aware of how you were moving?
1: Yes, but I think we had no choice because it was safer than putting us in a taxi to school, for example. Our parents didn't have cars when we were growing up, so there was no other way. You know?
0: I remember like those ventures, like where kids would sit in the boot, literally, they close the venture and then you quickly squeeze.
1: Remember that too, doing that?
0: I remember also being pinched. So it was an Indian man that was our kumbi driver. He drove a very fancy VW. What was it called? The kumbi? Then they used to like spec it. The name will come to me.
1: The kumbi.
0: No, but I guess it was a kumbi.
1: Yeah, it was a VW kumbi.
0: I feel like there was another name. But then anyway, in the transport, I remember there was the one girl who'd like pinch me. Like every day she'd pinch me. And these are like stories that parents aren't aware of the things that the kids, I mean, obviously safety and it doesn't, you know, amount to this particular story. But even when it comes down to kids who are using taxis, do we know what is happening in those taxis every single day?
1: I know people who send their kids to school and Ubers, where I'm like,
0: oh my gosh,
1: crazy to me.
0: We'll talk about scholar transport on the other side of 5:30. EWN traffic with the OUTsurance, SMS out to 43503, and you could save on your car insurance if you don't ask them for 500 rand.
1: You are now looking at about a 30-minute delay if you're traveling from Centurion to Lynnwood. That's on the N1 North from John Foster to Proof Plus Interchange, and that's all due to roadworks in that area. While in Irene, bumper-to-bumper traffic approaching the intersections of Nelmapius Drive in Maine, and we'll wrap it up in Glen Austin, where there's some traffic pressure on Allendale Road between Old Pretoria and Mastiff. If you do want to let me know about anything else you see, 072-7021-702.
0: It's a caravel.
1: Oh, okay.
0: The car.
1: Okay.
0: Remember,
1: yes, caravel
0: is like saying it very snobby.
1: Yeah.
0: The caravel. Anyway, it's okay if you don't know what a caravel is, but you do know how much money OUTsurance could be saving you on your car insurance with the OUTsurance. 50-year-old Lawrence saves an incredible 309 rand a month on his 2025 Volkswagen T-Cross. 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
2: In the headlines, an alleged multi-million rand drug lab has been uncovered in Erasmia near Pretoria this afternoon. Police have confirmed two foreign nationals have been arrested in a joint operation by Crime Intelligence and the Hawks. The suspects allegedly produced mandrakes on the premises, with police uncovering several bags of narcotics. The defense has hit out at the state for yet another delay in the case against a man linked to the murder of Madlanga witness Marius van Merwe, known as Witness D. The defense says the state has had ample time to complete its cell phone investigations and has warned against what it calls an open-ended process. This requested more time to finalize the mapping and plotting of cellular data obtained during Sortini's arrest. And the United States has announced new import bans on a range of Canadian products, escalating an ongoing trade war between the two countries. The bans, which take effect on the 29th of this month, include some dairy products, non-alcoholic beer, wine, rum and vodka, as well as motorbikes. The U.S. has also increased tariffs on products including cheese, paper, furniture, metals, motorboats and golf carts. Those are the headlines. More EWN at 6 or as it happens.
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1: It's about to get so much better.
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0: 947 Drive
1: with Tundo.
0: This is 947.

0: Katie McRae, tit for tat to our 947 drive with Thando. You'll remember the horrific story. It happened about 7 months ago. The crash that claimed the lives of 14 pupils earlier on this year. Mr. Dludla faces 14 counts of murder after his minibus taxi collided with a tipper truck. 22 years old. He's now being granted 3,000 rand bail. And I thought, I mean, a little bit later on, we'll speak to Nkosi Khona Malinga Mnisi from EWN, who was there to hear this hearing. But how many parents are aware of the conditions in which their kids travel? Whether it's walking. I know some kids walk.
1: Of course.
0: Have you walked that journey? Because I remember, like, in high school, I'd walk. But I don't think my parents were aware. Sure, they've driven the journey, but have they themselves? They
1: how far? How far was it? Sorry.
0: It was far.
1: But
0: I'm going to say...
1: What's far?
0: I'm going to say about 5 kilometers.
1: Oh, no, that's far. Because I walk to school or I'd ride my bike to school. But I happen to live, I want to say, a kilometer away from school. In high school this is now. So 5 kilometers is a lot.
0: Yeah, so Mondo to Ridgeway, it was about 5 kilometers.
1: Yo!
0: Every single day, you trek.
1: That's why you're so fit.
0: Correct, and I thank God for that. But before that, I had a transport, and, you know, it was a caravel.
1: Yeah.
0: And it was, like you said, different schools that are in the transport. So it takes a long time to even get home because there's many a drop-offs. Mm-hmm. While you're in there, personally, I was getting pinched by this girl who I just remember she had braces. And I had no idea why she'd pinch me. And she'd pinch me every single day.
1: Because you were light-skinned. Tell me, did you ever miss your transport?
0: Oh, yeah, they'd leave you. If you don't come out, then they leave you.
1: That was my biggest fear. Like, trying to call my mom now on the little ticky box to say, no,
0: also, it's the fear of telling your parents that they've left you because now it becomes their problem. Mm-hmm. What is your current situation? And maybe you want to look back and reflect back at how you were transported to school. And perhaps you're like, my kid would never, ever travel in that way. 011-8838-947.
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4: Mike Greenaway and also Thando Banana. Why is this game in Baltimore? A lot of people have been asking me the very same question and saying, hey, we would have loved to see this here in South Africa. What's going on here?
5: It is a 50-50, obviously, agreement between South Africa and New Zealand. The Springboks at this stage have no games staged in South Africa. So that means zero income. It's the same with New Zealand. If we get $2 or $3 million US dollars coming into SA Rugby, that filters down through all our structures.
6: The Springboks is a golden goose. It's got to keep on laying those eggs for in order for South African rugby with its 14 provinces. Profit margins are there out of the 3 test matches, but they won't come even anywhere near the Baltimore test match.
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9: It's so important to know who you are first. Yeah. You know, and for the longest time as Africans, we didn't. We were just like following other cultures, other trends. And, you know, so that's how I handle myself. If there's value, I will show up. So how do you make this sustainable, what you've done? How can people plug into your world and follow the moves that you've, you know, that you've taken? And I said to her, let's work on something then. On paper.
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1: In Sunwood Park, Boksburg, there's slow-moving traffic on the N17 East approaching Rondebult, while in Irene, bumper-to-bumper traffic approaching the intersections of Nalmapius and Main Road. Here's where things get complicated because of name pronunciations. In Morioleta Park, roadworks are causing about an hour delay on Gasfontein Road. That's between De Villebois, and if you live there, you know exactly what I'm talking about, and January. And we'll wrap it up in Centurion. If you're heading towards Lynnwood, there's about a 30-minute delay on the N1 North from John Foster all the way to the Proof Plus interchange due to roadworks in that area too. If you do want to follow for any more updates, you can follow us on X at EWN Traffic.
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0: Tiesto, Ava Max, the motto on 947 Drive. So 22-year-old Ayanda Lula appeared in the same court he did the very first time around, where his fresh bail application was heard. He, of course, faces 14 counts of murder, 3 counts of attempted murder, and reckless and negligent driving, as well as driving without a professional driving permit and operating an unlicensed motor vehicle. Yeah. Joining us, yeah, it's a lot. Joining us now on the line is EWN reporter Nkosikhona Malinga Mnisi. Nkosikhona, tell us what happened in court today.
1: Yeah, hello team, and to the listeners as well. Quite an interesting court appearance today of Ayanda Lula, as you've mentioned, Tando. He was in court today having brought that fresh bail application on what he said were new facts, and the NPA, of course, the state in this particular instance, opposing his release on bail. However, the court finding that it is in the interest of justice to release him on bail. So there were several sort of elements that were canvassed by the court as it delivered its judgment. But one interesting one is that one of the arguments advanced by Lula's defense team was that he was, quote unquote, a slow learner. And what was quite peculiar is that the magistrate found that as fact. So she essentially agreed with that submission that was made by Lula's defense
0: team. Nkosikhona, did you say a slow learner?
1: 100%, 100%, Tando. And you'd recall that there was footage of this accident which showed Lula overtaking several vehicles before colliding with that truck. So what essentially the magistrate has said is that she agreed with the defense that he could have not been in the greatest of positions, almost like an inherent difficulty in understanding risk. So he could have miscalculated the distance and not foresaw that this was a risk and that the likelihood would be that, or was that, he would then collide with that truck. It's interesting, Tando, on many levels, because there does not seem to be any sort of assessment that was done on Lula to assess that particular aspect. No evidence to that extent, except that that was the assertion of the defense. Other things that the court remarked on was issues saying that he cared deeply for the children, the court agreeing with the defense on that particular aspect, that they were quite close to him as their scholar transport driver, and that perhaps the anger and, you know, the hurt and frustration of the community, you know, coming out of this incident having taken place, has lessened, given that it's been about 7 months now since the incident happened. Because the NPA was saying that if Lula is released on bail, then his own life could be at risk, given just the upset in the community that this incident has caused. But the court says it's been a bit of time. They believe that, you know, the risk is not so prevalent, or perhaps does not even exist at all. And I think perhaps at a later stage, I can only assume that this might come back in these proceedings, this particular judgment of bail, because we're only in the infancy stage of the case. Trial is only now set for November this year, albeit the state says investigations are concluded and they're ready to essentially then proceed. But it might come back, especially from the state side, because the NPA themselves, Tando, were quite taken aback by some of, you know, the mentions or the remarks of the court, especially as it pertains to his ability to understand the risky situation that he put himself and all of those kids in.
0: Sure. Interesting case. We'll be watching it closely. Of course, he's set to return for court on the 9th of November to the 17th of November. Thank you so much for speaking to us. That's EWN reporter Nkosikhona Malinga Mnisi. And that wraps up the show. Tomorrow, your chance went up to 20,000 rands on Anele and the Clur.
2: And here's one of the questions you will be asked. Oh, this is interesting. Mm-hmm. Solo and Dinewa Langa are the new hosts of which reality show?
0: Love is Blind.
2: Love is Blind South Africa.
0: Use that tomorrow. We are out of here. Marawa Sports Worldwide is up next, and now for your last love. Cheers, bye.
3: When drug dealers call you from prison, they always ask the same question. They're always like, who would have thought I'd go from driving the Benz to sleep? A while back, I had two friends go to prison for selling drugs. And when drug dealers call you from prison, they always ask the same question. They're always like, who would have thought I'd go from driving the Benz to sleeping in a cell? Everybody. That's why we asked you to stop.
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9: Good evening, I'm Lulu Tandongeno. Officials are currently on the scene of an alleged multi-million rand drug lab in Erasmia near Pretoria. Police have confirmed that 2 foreign nationals have been arrested in a joint operation between Crime Intelligence and the Hawks. The suspects allegedly produced mandrakes on the premises, with police uncovering several bags of narcotics. The finding is the latest in a string of major drug busts around the country in recent months. Last month, another crystal meth lab was found in Musina, Limpopo, where 5 suspects were arrested. The Van der Bijl Park Magistrate Court has agreed with the defense's arguments in the case of a man accused of killing 14 learners in January this year. The court has described Ayanda Dludla as a slow learner, suggesting he was unable to gauge the risk when his scholar transport vehicle collided with a truck in Van der Bijl Park. The matter returned to court today, where the 23-year-old was granted bail. Koskona Malingamnisi was in court.
10: In a surprising development, Magistrate Pumeza Ngindo found that the scholar transport driver accused of a crash that killed 14 learners may have an inherent difficulty in foreseeing risk. Ngindo made the finding in 23-year-old Ayanda Dludla's bail application this afternoon.
11: I accept the fact raised by the defense that the applicant is a slow learner.
10: Dludla has been granted 3,000 rand bail. He faces 14 counts of murder and attempted murder in connection with January's deadly crash on the Golden Highway. The minibus taxi he was driving collided with a side tipper truck, with footage of the crash showing Dludla overtaking several vehicles before the collision. Case or see Kwanamalingamnisi Eyewitness News at the Van der Bijl Park Magistrates Court.
9: And lastly, in the UK, the Metropolitan Police is probing allegations of Reform UK that it broke the law in relation to foreign funding. According to reports, an undercover reporter recorded 2 senior Reform aides, apparently suggesting a way around electoral law to secure foreign party donations, one which would have totaled £500,000. The investigation follows a broadcast by Channel 4 News last week. The BBC is reporting that a Reform UK spokesperson says the party denies any wrongdoing and will fully cooperate with the investigation. A fine Thursday in store for Gauteng tomorrow. Johannesburg drops to an overnight low of 10 degrees, peaking at 23, Pretoria 11 and 24, and Vereeniging 9 and 22 degrees. Nolutando Ngeno, Eyewitness News.
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1: I wrote Safa a letter where I said they should return my money.
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3: Undercooked, Rob. Undercooked. Let's be honest. Let's talk honesty. He's undercooked.
4: You want change? Be prepared to enter the ring. So here I am.
1: No, you're out of order.
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6: Doing what?
1: It's not just a small corner shop.
7: No, man, I think the match was perfect. We watched the entire game and enjoyed RSD issue, how the game was broadcasted. We had a beautiful time. It was good to see celebrities. Sometimes it's good to see and know who's sitting where with who.
8: And the Springboks hit straight back with try 25 in Test Rugby for Jesse Creel.
6: And that's Alvin Naika, director, producer and broadcaster.
9: I'm not going to be bothered by them. I'm the biggest content creator in the world. I direct world feeds around the world. So their narrative is not going to decide and all change my mind about how I do things. When I make mistakes, I'm the first one to correct it the next game. That's how you know that in broadcasting, you don't make the same mistake twice.
6: Alvin, good evening. Welcome to the show.
10: My concern stems from the fact that, you know, when the box do play, only selected few individuals can watch them. But when Bafana plays, then there's an effort for everybody to view it. And then we watch the game on SABC, whereby we've known the score already. But now the consideration also needs to be given to the individuals that are not in a position to afford to watch their national teams. I mean, they are both our national teams.
6: All right, Mike Greenaway, Tanda Banana, guys, what you're going to do is win back 15 minutes. The team have given us the thumbs up, YouTube channel. So we'll continue on that unless you have a date, sir, and you have to leave us.
3: You're always exposing my private life. What's wrong with you? Yeah, but you don't have to put it out there. Ask me.
6: I'm asking you, do you have a date? Do you want to leave? Do you want to be with us until 7:15?
3: I have a coffee date, yes.
6: With who?
3: A friend of mine.
6: Name?
3: I have an ID number.
6: Starting with?
3: 9. What?
6: With 9? Which makes her how old?
3: Why do you know it's a her?
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6: Well, certainly no blind dates tonight. It's a massive evening as far as the UEFA Champions League is concerned. Also another big night as far as the Betway Premiership is concerned. This is hashtag MSW Marawa Sports Worldwide, proudly brought to you by Hollywood Bets.
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6: Also, I told you on Monday that we had sent out invitations to both Danny Jordan, who's running for, again, re-election to be the president of SAFA. Also sent out an invitation to Sandile Zungu, who wants to take over that particular role. I'll tell you more about it. But we do have a conversation with the chair of the organization that is leading and saying that it has to be Danny Jordan again. And so if you've got any questions that you would love to have answered from this movement, do send us a WhatsApp voice note on 060-7080484. Otherwise, do join the conversation live on 011-883-947.
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8: And the Springboks hit straight back with try 25 in Test Rugby for Jesse Creel.
6: And that's Alvin Naika, director, producer and broadcaster, consultant. It was a storytelling that I picked up was there. Do you believe that sometimes maybe the public, the consumer, does not quite understand what it is that you're trying to put forward?
9: You got to bear in mind, we live in a very diverse country. So what one might like, 10 others might like. For me, if you have to ask me to score myself, I would say, did I get it right on the day? Yes, I did. Did I make mistakes? Of course we do. And I would know my mistakes immediately. Did I show too many crowd shots? Maybe I did. Did I miss anything? No, I didn't. So I'm quite comfortable with that. But it was an occasion that you can't hide 90,000 people with that being a wave 3 times around the stadium. I've never seen a wave like it. And the fact that we had all the tools and the cameras to show it, that was amazing. And then people lighting up the torches in the stadium. It's all in the moment and we're enjoying the game. Did we miss live play? No, we did not.
0: 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Hashtag MSW.

0: I'm sure it still gives you goosebumps, doesn't it? It certainly did last night. Good to have the UEFA Champions League back on our screens. And looking at Liverpool ahead of the game, Andoni Iraola says that tonight's clash with Atletico Madrid at Anfield will be a massive test and a true measure of his side's level as he prepares, though, for his Champions League managerial debut. So the Basque admitted, though, that it was a dream to lead the Reds on European night at Anfield.
1: Definitely is one of the dreams probably when you start, no? It was difficult for me when I started my coaching career 7-8 years ago, no? To position myself in the position that I are right now, and I hope I can enjoy it. It's a big responsibility, massive challenge, but I feel privileged to be there in that dugout tomorrow. And now my thinking is about, okay, putting the team together in a position where we can play a good game, win the game, and start strong this Champions League.
0: Well, the coach says that his Champions League debut against Atletico Madrid will be extra special given the presence of Diego Simeone in the opposite dugout.
1: Yes, I think obviously it's a special night for me. Everyone talks, no? The Champions League night at Anfield, and also the first game is against a strong opposition. It's Atletico Madrid, as you said. Simeone is doing an incredible job as a manager. I think to be all the years that he has been achieving every season, no, the goals of the club, I think is remarkable. And definitely is a big challenge for us, no? As you said, I think I played against him as a player. I was still a player, and I played against his teams when he was a coach, and I also coached against him. So we had a lot of precedent before. Definitely he has much more experience than me, this kind of games, but I hope tomorrow, no, we can give him a good game, yes.
0: Well, he also says that he doesn't want his players, though, calculating minutes or holding back when facing the demands of 3 matches a week.
1: I don't want my players to think, no, we need to save energy because we have a game in 3 days, so I have to play 90 minutes. No, if you play 55 minutes for me, you are dead, and you ask for a sub, perfect, because we'll have a top level 55 minutes and another top level 35, 40, whatever it remains. So if I have to choose, I prefer they are not with the calculator thinking, okay, let's win a little bit, but not a lot because we have to play in 3 days, and no. Let's push. Let's do our best, and is, I think, the way to get used also to play at a higher rhythm. But I think we need to increase a little bit our rhythm, and the only way is pushing and being more demanding.
0: Well, the Liverpool midfielder Alexis McAllister has revealed, though, his disappointment at not being offered a new deal despite teammates Dominic Szoboszlai as well as Ryan Gravenberch securing extensions this year.
2: How much of a chance was there that you may have left Liverpool Football Club in the summer?
3: Well, I mean, there was a chance, of course, as I think as everyone know. I received the news that the club was not in a position to offer me a new contract, which of course makes me very, very sad, because I think everyone can see that I give my 100% for this football club every single day in training, games. Of course, I can have very good games, bad games, like everyone, but I always give my best. And of course, for example, I see Dominic and Ryan renewing his all-day contracts, and that makes me very happy because they deserve it. But at the same time, it makes me a little bit sad that I didn't get mine. But of course, there is still time. I think the fans don't need to worry, because I will give my 100% until the last day I'm here. So we will see. We will see what happens. But there was options to leave this summer, and I think right now I'm in the right club, and I have the right mindset to give my 100% for this club.
0: Obviously sounding very disappointed is McAllister, who says that he never received a direct explanation, though, from the club about why he wasn't offered a new deal, with discussions handled through his agent.
3: Not really. I mean, there wasn't any direct conversation with me. It was with my agent, and I don't want to say things that they never said, but what I got from my agent, it was that they were not in the position to renew me. So, as I said before, it's really sad because we were in Premier League together. We went through difficult times as well together, and I always give my best. So we will see what happens. But of course, it makes me a little bit sad. I love this club. I love being here. I love the fans. And as a player, sometimes happens, no, that you are in a club for a long, long time, and you don't really realize where you are. That doesn't happen to me. I know very well that this is an amazing club, that this city has something very, very special, and of course I love being here.
0: Well, turning to the other game, though, Arsenal boss Mikel Arteta says that his side are really excited to begin their Champions League phase. That's a league phase away to Napoli. Now, last season's runners-up unbeaten until their penalty shootout, that defeat to Paris Saint-Germain in the final. They're going to be heading into the clash in strong form after three straight Premier League wins. And Arteta highlighted the team's consistency and dominance as the key to their bright start, insisting, though, that Arsenal must carry their identity and belief into Europe.
4: I'm really excited. We know what this competition means to all of us, experience of last year as well. So we need to start with the first game in a really, really tough place, but really excited to start the campaign. And the consistency and the performances that we put in, and the fact that we have been really dominant even when we play at home, with our identity, with what we want to achieve in games, and believing and being convinced that we can do it.
0: Well, Arteta says that his side are braced for a tough Champions League opener, though, in Naples, describing the Stadio Diego Armando Maradona as a really tough place with a fierce atmosphere and a strong home record.
4: A really tough place. I've been in that stadium before. I know the atmosphere they create. The record at home is really, really strong. A very experienced manager, a lot of players that played in the league as well. So, we know the challenge ahead. We are prepared and we're ready to go.
0: Well, the Arsenal left-back Riccardo Calafiori says that he is excited, though, to start the Champions League campaign in Italy, calling Naples a special city, and looking forward, though, to the atmosphere of a European night at the stadium.
5: Yeah, obviously pretty excited, and also it's a nice start to start in Italy, in Naples, as a special city, and I'm really looking forward to play this game.
6: Your form this season has been superb together.
5: Yeah, I think it will be amazing. Especially for a Champions League night, the stadium will be buzzing for sure, and can't wait to play. Yeah.
0: All right, some big games happening tonight. Barcelona up against the Feyenoord. That's an earlier kickoff. It's happening in just a few minutes. 18:45 is the kickoff of that game. Stuttgart are at home to Viking, also kicking off at 18:45. And then later tonight, 9 o'clock kickoffs are as follows. It is Liverpool up against Atletico Madrid. The sides that we've just highlighted a couple of minutes ago. Now Napoli up against Arsenal, with Napoli playing at home. And Arsenal certainly relishing the moment. PSG up against Slovan Bratislava, with Sporting playing against Galatasaray. So massive, massive games as far as the UEFA Champions League is concerned. And yeah, some reactions from last night.
7: Evening, Mr. Marau, and evening to the MSW listeners. Ah, Mr. Marau, I think yesterday we saw a classic Jose Mourinho. A classic Jose Mourinho team who doesn't care about Uzala Nobani, Nani. He plays the way he knows which will get a result, especially against these big teams. So I think yesterday was one of those days that I spun a corner. Mourinho, Ayanzaliza Tumingas, getting the result. Looking forward to another Champions League evening. Gracious always, Darop, fresh force.
0: Hey, but thank you so much indeed. Truly appreciate that. I certainly enjoyed that Real Madrid and Inter match last night. Yeah, Jose Mourinho might not enjoy the best as far as possession is concerned, but he doesn't really play that kind of game. If I remember correctly, Inter had 64% of the ball possession with 36 going in the way of Real Madrid. But it's about the goals. It's about the substitutions, when to make them, how to rotate the kind of players, because you know, when you give big names roles that they haven't really played in before, then you know that it's a manager who has a plan and hoping, I suppose, like everybody does, that we get back the El Clasico in a manner that we've always enjoyed, where you really don't know which way it's going to blow. But with Barcelona playing the way that they've played and since the start of the season, my goodness.
8: Good evening, Mr. Marawa. Kuluma Nusipongeleni Wamkhwana. Mourinho's first game go Champions League after a long time as a Real Madrid coach. But as much as we won the game, Mr. Marawa, but I think our front three was very bland in front of goals yesterday. But I think it's a work in progress, because I think for a new coach to come to work with the new players, it's need more time. But let's hope that he will fix that as early as possible, because I strongly believe that we could have won that game by a big margin yesterday. Thank you, Mr. Marawa. Good show as always.
0: Yeah, with the superstars that are available to Real Madrid, it could have been anything.
9: Operation chopping and changing. We are not even 10 games. Two coaches. It's Chili's in Pine Town at Deben, Martin Luput.
0: Chili's, thank you so much indeed. Well, I think what he's referring to with the news today that Marumo Gallants have parted ways with the coach that we had in studio a couple of weeks ago. So coach Musa Bilankulu is an assistant. Well, he's gone. Puti Mohafe is also gone. So there have been changes that have been made. But yeah, everything that was piled into it, that we're talking about club confirming that it has, you know, secured the services of a couple of players. So it was one of those press releases that tells you about who's been fired from the technical team and the players that are being brought in all at the same time. So I don't think the players are going to get the shine that they deserve when they make such announcements. So if you're going to say, hey, we're firing so-and-so, but hey, by the way, we're also just signing these players if you're interested. Talk about interested. If you're interested in the conversation, which is very, very important, it's a big weekend we're going into as far as the leadership is concerned of South African football. What are your thoughts about it? Danny Jordan, does he deserve a fourth term in charge? And Sandile Zungu, who wants that position himself, is he worthy of? Does he have what it takes, according to your observations? So yeah, we go higher up the stakes though, because we got Football Transformation Forum. The chairman is going to be chatting to us. Thank you so much, Deepa.
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22: Ek wil iets vraag. Ek is seker, ek is baie seker dat die Springbok is die beste span in die hele wereld. Maar wat is die geheim? Want ons het Bafana Bafana, ons het Proteas. Wat is die geheim? Ek vraag mooi asseblief, Tando.
23: Hoe gaan dit, Mr. Manana?
22: Gaan het goed, meneer, met u?
23: Baie, baie goed, ek is geblij, ons het die bokke.
22: Your Afrikaans is in slow motion, eh?
23: Yeah?
22: Your Afrikaans is in slow motion, I'm worried.
23: Teach us the fast motion.
22: No, I'm very much worried about you.
23: Don't be worried about me.
22: I'm very much worried about you.
23: You brought safer Afrikaans.
22: No, pa. I'm worried about how you speak Afrikaans. It's in slow motion, pa. You're so afraid to make a mistake, eh?
23: Teach me. Teach me your ways, though.
22: No, I can't. I can't.
23: Mike Greenaway, you have to intervene here, eh? I'm trying my best. Is accusing you of being too slow.
24: All right, let's switch to English, guys.
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0: You can imagine what's happening right now. The votes are being counted. The alliances are being tested. The battle for the future of South African football kind of reaches boiling point this Saturday. It is the case of Dr. Danny Jordan. He wants a fourth term. Sandy Lizungu wants to take the presidency away from him. Now, one side says that experience does matter. The other side says that, well, SAFA desperately needs change. And right in the middle of this political football storm is the Football Transformation Forum. I mean, that's thrown its weight behind Jordan. And despite his previous promise, though, back in 2022, that he, you know, that will be his final term, it hasn't quite happened that way. So maybe you might ask, you know, why Jordan again? Why not Zungu? And does the FTF really believe that the incumbent can deliver another 4 years? So we got the chairman, a national convener of the Football Transformation Forum, Utangiso Modipa. He joins us on Zoom. Utangiso, thank you so much for your time. Good evening and welcome to the show.
1: Good evening, sir.
0: To dive straight into it, I thank you so much for your time and joining us here. Saturday, as we all know, is D-Day. Maybe a very simple question is, are you genuinely confident, as you've been saying, that Danny Jordan will win this election?
1: No, we are overconfident. At times, they say to be overconfident is not something that is good, but we are overconfident because the president was proposed by the regions, and more than 35 regions have proposed him. They've nominated him, and he accepted that nomination from those regions. So from the FTF point of view, we are confident that we are going to deliver the president on the 12th, which is the coming Saturday.
0: So overconfident is one thing. Confidence is another thing. But maybe let's go back and reemphasize you saying that, and obviously you talk about the regions having given the thumbs up to Danny Jordan. So the FTF, as far as your overconfidence is concerned, is it about, you know, the history? Is it about what Danny Jordan has done in the past? Is it just a confidence because politically that's the way things work?
1: No, the reason is simple, Rob. It's simple reason because when we elect for SAFA Executive Committee, we elect the NEC. We don't elect the president. The president is part of the package, which is the NEC, National Executive Committee. So many of people in the country and outside, they tend to isolate the president from the collective, which is the National Executive Committee. So we are overconfident based on that point that we are going to elect the National Executive Committee that is led by the president, which is Dr. Danny Jordan. So it's all also what you've said played a crucial role because you need to have continuity to your structures, especially when it comes to South African Football Association. We are well respected in the continent and in the world. So when you put someone there, it should be someone who has been tried and tested, who can deliver, who can put the good image of the country outside this country. Because once you are a president, we are not only looking at the country itself. We should be confident that you will represent us in COSAFA, in CAF, in FIFA. So we need someone who understands the game itself. Hence, I'm saying for us, it's all about the continuity and the history, as you say, based on where he come from with SAFA. And also some of us who came in as a young leaders, he took us through, not only him, basically, with other elders of this association and taught us what we know today. Hence, we are saying that, we have confidence and we know the regions didn't make mistake.
0: You've talked about the
1: stand for one more term.
0: I mean, you've talked about it being a tried and tested type of leadership under Danny Jordan. You talk about continuity as well. Are you surprised then when you hear these voices of disdain, these voices that say, you know, surely it is enough now. Somebody else has got to step in and bring new ideas. What do you say to that?
1: Yeah, that's the strange part of it. Hence, we still need to be convinced otherwise. Because once you say we must remove someone for the sake of removing that person, tomorrow it can be Modipa, then they will say remove Modipa for the sake of Modipa being there for many years in SAFA. You need to come up with a clear evidence. What did the man do wrong? The notion of him being there for many years, it doesn't justify the noise. Let me not say the noise or the call for him not to stand for the fourth term. It is basically the people who are not in football, because people in football, they want him to continue. And actually, based on what we invested in him as South African Football Association, including football family, he need then to plow back to the communities of football in the regional level, local football association, including those that are going to be deployed now at the current NEC, which we're going to elect on the 12th. Now, when the people are saying he must step down, it's enough now, what informed them that it is enough? What did he do wrong to say that it is enough? Because what he's doing, he's leading the National Executive Committee that takes decision on behalf of this country and ensuring that football is well respected in the other countries as well. So we still need to be influenced otherwise to say, why are you saying he overstayed? Because there's one word that is also being used, that he overstayed and he must go now. So we as football family, we are not convinced otherwise. Unless those who are calling for him to step down, they must give us a good reason why. Because we invested a lot in Dr. Jordan.
0: Yes, and investing a lot in him is one thing, though. Thank you. So, but if I go back to what he said in 2022, did he not say that he wouldn't stand for a fourth term?
1: No, I fully agree with you there. I was there, by the way, because we asked him in 2022 to say he can stay longer based on the history that he's having with, or us having with our vice presidents. We try by all means to get people who will take over him. And it should be a dignified transition, where he will hand over the baton to the next SAFA president. We don't want something that there will be a fight. And when we are in need of his advisors, when he's no longer there, then there is a beef, like other former presidents of SAFA. So based on that, we requested him to stand for 2022. And he was saying himself, he don't see a chance to stand for 2022 to 2026. And he pronounced, you are quite correct, he pronounced that it is his last term and he's not going to stand again.
0: So is that not a leader? Is that not a leader, though? Thank you. So is that not a leader now breaking his own promise? Because if you say and you promise to the nation that you're not going to stand for a fourth term, we expect you to

0: 7.
1: It's so important to know who you are first. You know? And for the longest time as Africans, we didn't. We were just like following other cultures, other trends. And, you know, so that's how I handle myself. If there's value, I will show up. So how do you make this sustainable, what you've done? How can people plug into your world and follow the moves that you've, you know, that you've taken? And I said to her, let's work on something then. On paper.
2: Want to hear Black Coffee's full interview and his advice to South African artists? WhatsApp the words Black Coffee to 084-000-0947 and we'll send the link straight to your phone.
3: But you make as an individual when you serve the structure, it cannot be guaranteed because it will be dealt with by the structure. If South Africans decide that, okay, he, as a president, because even in the first term, 2013, he didn't elect himself. It's not him who said he wanted to raise his hands. We requested him to stand, and he accepted. So it will be us again, as regions, to say it's enough now. But based on the promise that we promised ourselves as a collective that should have been fulfilled within this term, we could have then let him go in peace, and that smooth transition that we want, it could have happened. But based on the challenge that we faced amongst ourselves, and I must say, things happen which never happened in SAFA before, where you will see an NEC meeting, NEC members fighting. So those are things and factors that delayed what we wanted him to do before he leaves SAFA. So maybe once he fulfilled what we agreed upon and the regions agreed upon, he might leave, but it will be up to the members to say that it's enough. And he cannot defy the members because they are the ones who put him there and vote, that will vote for him.
4: But you've just said now
3: so
4: that...
3: the promise that he did, it was his personal...
4: But personal is important, though, because a person, a president becomes the president. The regions, yes, are a collective. And I go back to the one thing that you've also mentioned, though, that you're choosing Danny Jordaan because, you know, the vice presidents that you have backed previously have failed to live up to the mandate. So to me, when I think about that, it basically says to me that effectively you're admitting that the succession strategy has failed.
3: No, it's not his alone. When you, and again, why I don't want you to isolate the president is because all the decisions that are taken, it's collective. And it boils back to what I've said to you earlier, that when we go on Saturday to elect the structure, we are not going to elect only the president. It was going to be something else if we were going to elect only him. And he take decision, he decide on his own. But it's a collective decision. So if the collective decision has failed, which it is bound to happen because we are human beings, we are bound to make those mistakes, we are bound to misjudge our people. So that's what happened now. And we cannot just leave because of pressure from outside to say he promised he would leave. As a leader, he must leave. And we know there is something that he still need to conclude as our leader, as we set him the goals and objectives. So he hasn't fulfilled that. Hence, our regions agreed that we must give him another term to conclude what we've started in 2022.
4: So what comes back in terms of
3: just
4: the NEC?
3: The collective. We cannot isolate him.
4: Okay. I hear you about the collective. And at times, you know, it comes up, you know, when it suits the narrative about the collective versus the individual. And we have to talk here. Thank you. So you can bear testimony to this. We got to talk about, you know, the individual at the end of the day, because he then gets elevated into a position that the collective have taken, whether faceless or not those collectives are. It almost sounds like, you know, politics, where you go to Congress there in Bloemfontein and the elect an NEC, then elects the president then gets put on the ballot paper. And then the people that support that party don't really care who the president is. They just want that name of, you know, so it almost sounds something similar to that. But if I have to backtrack a little bit and say to you that when you have to then account for certain deeds, and we have come to know that

0: and you can correct me if I'm wrong, that the Bafana Bafana players have not been paid their bonuses. Is that something you're aware of? Is that something you know? Is that something you can confirm?
1: Yeah, there is a thin line between SAFA and Football Transformation Forum. And just so that I don't land into troubles, because I cannot speak on behalf of SAFA. There is someone who's paid, who's employee of SAFA, which is the CEO, who is delegated to deal with issues like that. As much as I might have the knowledge or not, I'm not qualified in this platform to talk about those things, because it's not me who's supposed to address them.
0: Yes, thank you. But if you are backing somebody to be the president of SAFA, then you have to have the knowledge that is necessary for you to say, yes, I acknowledge that, as opposed to saying that's a SAFA issue, then there's a thin line and there's a thick line. I'm just saying that, are you aware of that? And if you are aware of it, what is your take on it?
1: No, that's why I'm saying, Rob, for me, when I came to this platform, I was here for the lobby group, which is FTF. Being aware or not being aware, it won't make any difference, because as an NEC member, I know the rules, I know the document, the guiding documents, I know everything. Before you interjected, I was going to say, when it comes to that point, SAFA issued a statement, which is very clear. It is there on SAFA media platforms, which outline and clarify that position. And with regards to the president himself, he is not an employee of SAFA. He is the president of SAFA. The employees of SAFA deals with day-to-day running of SAFA, including players, contracts, players' bonuses, etc. That is dealt with by the administration. It is not dealt with by the NEC. The NEC can only intervene if there is a matter that is put to NEC to intervene, because it cannot interfere with the CEO's duties. So from our side, as you also said, what we said in Bloemfontein, everyone has faced Rob, from all our side. We in FTF, we have faces. When we vote, we are clear that we're going to vote for Dr. Jordan. We will quote the regions that are going to vote for him. We will quote people who's going to vote for him. So there is no faceless. It's not like a politic. This is a football structure, which is run by the guiding documents, which we need to follow, all of us. Hence, I'm saying it is wrong that we have to isolate one individual. Even if he's the leader, he's taking instruction from us. When he sits in the meeting, he chairs the meeting. It's us who discuss the matters in the meeting. He will guide the meeting to a direction that will be correctly dealt with when we deal with issues that I'll just make an example. Maybe when the issue deals with him, he will have to leave the meeting, and then the vice president will act. Then we cannot also say that vice president is representing himself there. The vice president will then also take the mandate and instruction from us. Hence, I am saying the notion is wrong that he himself alone must be chastised if something went wrong in SAFA. It should be all of us as collective, as NEC. And I'll keep on saying that word, because that's what SAFA is.
0: Yeah, I hear you. I respect that. But I also think that it's a way of cushioning the president, because even when the issue around Banyana, the bonuses before they left for the World Cup, you know, the president was there. He was addressing the media conference. He had to be there as the leader. So, yeah, there's administrators not interfering with day to day. That's another questionable thing that we can debate. But when you come back from the break, I want to ask you, you know, I know that you had met Sandy Lezungu recently, and you said that he is not ready to lead SAFA. So I want to find out why.
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0: And that's Alvin Nyker, director, producer, and broadcaster consultant.
15: I know you know someone that has a negative vibe.
0: You know, Rob Howing, who said what he said, and maybe for those who didn't see it, he was saying that I really do think that, you know, Super Sports dumbed down obsession with crowd scenes and supposed celeb faces at a captivating rugby test has become insufferable.
16: I know Rob Owing for many years through his social media and his News 24 articles. If I paid any attention to him, I'll be very worried about my career. So he's been at a television's case for a long time because that's what he's paid to do. I'm not paid to be negative, I'm paid to be positive. That's number one. We never miss live play, we miss nothing. So any narrative that comes out that way, I tend to disagree with it. I dare anyone to come back with those video clips of the thing we missed nothing.
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21: 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Yeah, I vouch for Sengwe Sandile Zuma. I'm Mr. Jenny Jordan. Please. Three times. Then you wanted the fourth time, Icon. Scandal after scandal, we suffer. I know. Still is cool. Sandile Zuma. For president, Sandile Zungu for president. Danko.
22: Good evening, Mr. Rob. It's Willy Falang here, and good evening to MSW Show. This, yeah, to further prove that SA football continues to be in an absolute circus.
23: Attending to your guest in the studio, why would you want to back Danny Jordan? What has he done for South African football that you believe would warrant him another opportunity? Don't you think it's time for change? Football is progressive, whilst many nations are going forward. Danny Jordan takes us back. The stats are there, the stories are there, and I don't even think you can try and defend that unless he can prove me wrong in studio. If he can answer those questions for me, then maybe we might have an idea, which I doubt. Great show as always. Thanks.
24: Good evening, Rob. I don't see us having any other president. It's like President Danny Jordan is the Paul Biya of SAFA, you know, President Paul Biya of Cameroon. This guy, see, they want to hang on up until forever. I don't know what's happening. We need to get another president, man, so that we can move on. This is Richard from Port Glen.
25: Even in Europe and the shareholders of MSW, I would say
6: I want changes in SAFA. I can cite few examples why I need somebody new, fresh ideas. Our under 20 team lack international friendly games. Our under 23 lack those international friendly games. Bafana Bafana always have payment disputes. Example, just the World Cup which has passed. Previously, our under 20 team had to use a bus to go to Mozambique. And then previously, the Tebogo Mokoena saga will always come into the fore. So to me, all those makes me say I'm enough about Danny Jordan's helm for the sake of the country. We have good people who can do better, especially, more especially, ex-soccer players who happens to be the legends at present. Thanks, Uda Rob. I'm Imloto from Garissa.
7: Rob, that guy must respect us. So he expects Jordan to hand over. Our SAFA president's not voted for. How is he handing over when people have to vote to elect a president? I just don't understand.
8: Evening, Rob. Truly unbelievable. Your interview there with the executive from SAFA. Definitely. I don't have the words, Because, they are a football family, so our views don't matter because you're not a football family. Yet the SA in the SAFA is for South Africa. So I don't understand because they are representing us as a country, but to a certain degree, certain things we don't understand. Wow.
9: Good evening, Rob, and also to our shareholders. Rob, you know I'm laughing. Just listen to this guy speaking there. I think this guy is one of those guys that have been bought by Danny Jordan. Firstly, he said, what has he, Danny Jordan, done wrong? Here's my answer to you, bro. He has been there for 3 terms, meaning he has been there for 12 years. In those 12 years, he has only qualified for the World Cup just once. Don't tell us that 2 years ago we got a bronze medal. As South Africa, we need to qualify all the time. Another thing, the bonus structure thing, look like, for instance, now our Bafana Bafana players haven't received their bonuses yet. Their bonus structure is something which is a disaster. 15K is something else. And like, bye-bye already. Bye-bye. Can't say much now.
0: All right, chatting to Football Transformation Forum, he is the chairman, Dankiso Modipa, is on Zoom. And I just played a couple of the voice notes that are here. I'll take Tushan in just a second. I would love the chairman as well just to respond to what he's heard there with the voice notes, South Africans coming out and voicing their opinions. Dankiso, how do you respond to all of that you've heard on those voice notes?
1: Yes, Rob. No, I do understand. And I think each and every individual, especially in our country, it's a free country. They do have their own opinion, but it should be opinion that is informed with knowledge to understand what is happening in SAFA. And I think all the members of SAFA, from local football association, our clubs that are in SAFA structures, they get all the reports from their different structures. So when I hear these comments, it's something that I feel bad, because for you to show interest in your association like SAFA, which is a South African, they are quite correct. SAFA belongs to South Africans. It's the same as SARU, which is the rugby. They belong to South Africans. Same as Proteas cricket. They belong to South Africans. But you will never hear such comment when it comes to rugby. And I don't think SARU also has some challenge. They don't have some challenges. They have a lot of challenges. But the interest will always be on SAFA, which we understand the majority of South Africans are in South Africa. But the best thing that they can do, SAFA House is there in Johannesburg. Mm-hmm. In each and every province, there is SAFA structure. In each and every region, there is SAFA structures. If you don't understand that the national team is coached by a coach, is the coach who deals with issues of the national team. And it is under the administration of SAFA. There is a manager who controls the national, all national teams, 10 of them. It cannot be, as we don't coach, as a national executive committee, we don't coach players. We cannot qualify if the coach cannot qualify for Olympics. We cannot qualify for World Cup if the coach who's coaching the clubs is not. It's not. It cannot be us. We don't choose the first 11 of Bafana. We don't pick the players that must go and represent the country. Ours is supporting structure. We support that South Africa must be represented, all levels of football. Ours is to ensure that if there is crisis, we intervene as the leadership.
0: But do you support for free, though?
1: That the team.
0: Dankesa, the support that you talk about, do you do it for free?
1: Yes, it's voluntarily. I heard someone who's saying that I'm bored. I think as a police official, I'm a policeman for 22 years. Okay, you can come to my workplace and hear if I was ever bribed. I arrest those who bribed. So if whoever wanted to bribe me, I was going to arrest him. Because that's how I am. And there is a lot of other professionals in SAFA Executive Committee. Those people who are talking, they are talking from a point whereby they don't know, they don't understand. Hence, I'm trying to say they must come closer and get to their structures within their respective areas and find out about SAFA. Because the research that they do about SAFA, okay, they get the wrong information.
0: All right, let's park that for now. Just a quick one. This, based on the information about you being a police officer, do you think, though, that as far as this election is concerned, do you not feel or believe, though, that there's money exchanging hands for votes to be bought?
1: Not from our side. That I can vouch on it.
0: Okay, hold on that thought. Let me bring Tushan on the line. He's been holding on for a while. Thanks for your patience, Tushan.
3: Hi.
0: Yeah, you have a question regarding the SAFA NEC.
3: Yes, I do. Yes, I do. Firstly, thank you very much. Am I audible?
0: Loud and clear.
3: Thank you very much. Firstly, thank you to your guest. I just want to express that based on what your guest is saying, I think he's sugarcoating a lot of things, right, which is normal when it comes to elections. Critical to this is that there are three points here. One is that what value the current NEC having or adding to the local LFAs at ground zero, where it really matters. When he talks about structure, let's talk about the infrastructure at ground zero, the conditions of where our children are playing. Two, what the funding or money that have been successful in terms of the current World Cup that we just come, how is that been deployed to reinvest into infrastructure at ground zero? Most importantly, or parallel to the importance, is the development of not only players in terms of infrastructure and the investment made into coaching, right? Getting our respective coaches to help coach at ground zero, right up to making sure that we have a really decent national team, be it ladies and men, right? All in adding to that, we are so far behind in terms of measurement across Europe, even South America, even north of Africa. What is the current NEC doing right now? Mm. Now, re-electing the current officials, are they adding value?
0: All right, Tushan, I think let's leave it there so that we can afford the chairman as much of the little time that is left to answer that one. Thank you. So from your side, how do you respond to Tushan? I mean, he's making a very concerted effort to try and find out about the NEC, what is being done, where does it measure?
1: Yeah, I think I grasp few questions, and I think the good say on that side will assist me if I missed one of the questions. From the first question with regards to the what current NEC is doing when it comes to the level zero and with regards to the infrastructure, this is the duty of the specific region where they are represented in the NEC. I will make an example. I come from Overberg. I'm the president of SAFA in the Overberg region. Mm-hmm. And I can tell you, in all the municipalities, because local football association it is based on municipality boundaries. Now, when you say Tevatersloof Local Football Association, it is based on the municipality of Tevatersloof, and not a single amateur club, any of amateur clubs own the field. It is so bad, Rob, that in the area where I am currently in Caledon, the rugby field, when you are looking at the field, the rugby field is green and the soccer field is like a gravel road. We are fighting the municipality for that because no club owns any field. SAFA don't own any field. So that is the responsibility of the local government to ensure that the infrastructure are in place. And that is our responsibility as SAFA and EC member coming from these regions and from those local football associations, that we fight for that, for our clubs, for our members. And they know we do it on a weekly basis to ensure that they play football. Well, the second question
0: Which is fine because we've also run out of time, and I don't want you to think that maybe I'm cutting you off, and so on. It is top of the hour. We have to go. So you are saying that basically in 10 seconds that there is no way Sandy Lizungu will become president of SAFA.
1: No, I met with Mr. Zungu, very nice guy. We had the discussions. And I think he's not ready. And I said it in his face. He knows. And he knows our position. We met with him as FTF leaders.
0: Yeah. Okay.
1: So he knows what we told him. So he's not yet ready.
0: All right. So good luck. Thank you. Thank you so much, Baba, for your time and being with us on the show tonight.
1: Thank you. Thank you, Rob, and your listeners.
0: That's a Football Transformation Forum. Dankie Somadipa joining us, saying that there is absolutely no way Sandy Lizungu will win the presidency of SAFA, saying he's not ready. Are you ready for tomorrow, though? That's the big question. Are you ready for tomorrow? I can tell you, Sandy Lizungu will be sitting right here tomorrow, chatting to us. This has been Marawa Sports Worldwide, proudly brought to you by Hollywood Bets.
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Coming your way from Harry Styles. It's Late Night Talking on 947. Exactly what we're going to do on this Wednesday. Happy Wednesday! Sheesh, man. Smack bam in the middle of the week and we've made it, have we not? I hope you've had a fantastic Wednesday. I'll tell you something. My Wednesday has been a bit chaotic. Just before leaving the house, I went and blew up the entire power circuit of my block. All because I was trying to make butternut soup. Oh, the woes. They're never ending. But look, my Wednesday is about to get better because I've got the most phenomenal woman joining me in studio tonight. She is such a powerhouse. And I'll tell you something. I got the opportunity to spend a weekend with her once. And I've got a story to tell when we get into our conversation. So stick around as we chat to powerhouse content creator, businesswoman, sneaker queen. She is multiple things in one, and we're going to unpack her story today. The Content Creator Awards are fast approaching, and I figured, why not? Let's get into conversation with content creators and find out what it actually takes to be so successful in your crafts, just as much as my guest tonight is currently successful. So let's get into some music from Skies Are Blue. I'll throw in some music from Bruno Mars as well, and then we get to chatting. Welcome to the show. Good evening.

0: It's Bruno Mars with I Just Might on 947. Gave you some music from Skies of Blue right ahead of that with Closer. So on the 17th of October, we're all heading to the Content Creator Awards. And man, I felt like leading up to this, I want to get into conversation with some content creators that are actually just really kicking it. Excuse the pun. That really are just kicking it and are doing amazing things. And my guest tonight, she's built a career at the intersection of fashion, entertainment, culture, and storytelling. But perhaps what makes her journey so compelling is that she's never been afraid to evolve beyond the version of herself we first came to know, right? From model and television presenter to entrepreneur, producer, and one of the continent's most recognizable voices in sneaker and streetwear culture, Kim Jade has turned her love for creativity into something much bigger than a personal brand. Yeah. Through KJ Productions and kicking it with Kim Jade, she's gone from being the talent in front of the camera to then building the platform behind it, creating space for conversations around fashion, identity, creativity, and of course, the people that are shaping the culture, right? And with kicking it, she's making the leap from an independently produced digital series to television. Can you believe it? She is now on television and she's moved across continents, if anything. And this chapter actually feels like the culmination of years of betting on herself while still dreaming even bigger. My goodness, tonight we are going to be talking about the journey, the risk, the reinvention, and what actually happens when you stop waiting for a seat at the table and start building your own. Oh my goodness, I need us to give our superstar the warmest welcome. Kim Jade, welcome.
1: Yeah! Baby girl. You are, I will take you with me everywhere.
0: Girl, no, hello. Pack me your bag. Pack me your bag.
1: Let's
0: I'm ready. How are you doing?
1: I am so good. I'm so happy to be here with you today.
0: Man, I'm so excited to have you join me in studio. I think we've always just bumped into each other at events.
1: Yes.
0: We once got to hang out on a particular weekend.
1: Yes.
0: On a campaign. And now to actually then get to sit and talk.
1: Yes.
0: About the journey, I think is absolutely amazing. Before we then start talking about, you know, everything that's got to do with Kim Jade.
1: Mm-hmm.
0: How stressful has your day been on a scale from 1 to 10?
1: 1 to 10 is maybe like a 6. Nothing too hectic.
0: Okay.
1: Yeah.
0: Okay.
1: Yeah.
0: Look, I think for a lot of us, when we got introduced to Kim Jade, it was on MTV,
1: yes.
0: Right? She was that girl in front of our screens, just really bringing this infectious energy into our space. And we really just got, you know, so drawn to your energy. And I don't think that has stopped. You've moved from obviously the screens to our small screens,
1: mm-hmm.
0: to then going back to the big
1: mm-hmm.
0: screens. Talk to me about the one thing that you identified within yourself that made you aware of this light, number one, and the creative energy that you have and how it has the ability to, you know, affect those that interact with it.
1: Yeah. Believe it or not, I was the most shy kid ever.
0: Oh,
1: I was really very much an introvert. And then it was through doing like cultural clubs and stuff at school that I was like, oh yeah, I kind of have a voice and I've got stuff to say. But I think what was really empowering was when I was at MTV, I asked the senior management if I could sit in on status meetings. And
0: okay.
1: As you know, in status meetings, they're telling the vice president what's going on. So everything from commercial to on air to production to sales, I learned the business at Viacom from the inside out, which
0: sure.
1: was, you know, valuable insight that you literally can't buy and you can't learn in school or in a book. So I really got to understand the industry beyond just on camera. I really got to understand the 360 of how they run the business.
0: Yeah.
1: And then I took that information. I was like, cool, I'm going to apply it in my own business. I'm going to start my own business and be my own entrepreneur. And the gaps that I identified at MTV was what then I did in my own business when I became an entrepreneur. So,
0: yeah.
1: Yes.
0: And I think people take for granted that part of the journey, right? And how you sometimes are in massive platforms
1: yes.
0: that, you know, are global, if anything,
1: yep.
0: and there is information readily available
1: yep.
0: to you. It really yep. just takes you, you know, putting your hand out
1: yeah.
0: and volunteering to immerse yourself in the environment
1: exactly.
0: to gain the knowledge.
1: Exactly.
0: Talk to me about how important then you feel it is for people to gain the knowledge for the skills that they are offering.
1: That's the main thing that whenever people ask me, what's your one piece of advice to young creatives, young entrepreneurs, and young people nowadays? It's like, number one, identify your passion. What is the thing that you can get up and do every single day, whether you're making money or not?
2: Yeah.
1: Once you've identified your passion, empower yourself with the knowledge and skills as much as possible. Learn and forever be a student, right? I'm still every single day learning new editing skills, trying to keep up to date with all of the apps because our world and how our followers consume content is changing and evolving every single day. So you need to keep upskilling and educating yourself. And so always put your hand up and ask, I don't know how to do this. How can I reach out and ask for information, especially with content creators? It's like, guys, content creators are everywhere, whether it be your peers or the people that you aspire to. Literally pop them a DM and ask the questions.
2: Yeah.
1: The worst they can say is no. And no one died from
2: And you're
1: a
2: not
1: no.
2: going to die.
1: You're not going to die, baby.
2: You'll
1: girl.
2: Just keep it moving.
1: Just keep it moving. Shake it over. Keep it moving.
2: I absolutely love that. So COVID came along. And you then made the decision during COVID to leave MTV. Dude, this is a period where a lot of people are holding on to the bit of security that they have.
1: Yes.
2: And I know you've spoken about how you prayed over that decision before making it.
1: Yep.
2: What would you then say you knew internally that perhaps your circumstances weren't actually showing you yet?
1: I'm someone that's always followed my gut. Sure. And your gut... It just knows things. Your body knows things before you have the courage to actually act and take the leap. So when I was in Cape Town and I was a full-time model, at the time, I was earning a lot of money at a beautiful apartment in Boerkop.
2: Yeah.
1: But then I got my first taste of TV and I was like, oh, if I want to get into this full-time, I really need to leave Cape Town, leave the security of this income and move to Joburg. And I did it. I took the leap.
2: Sure.
1: And the same thing happened at MTV. After 3 years, I had literally traveled all over the world, interviewed everyone from Charlize Theron to Naomi Campbell, Tyler Perry, Trevor Noah. I had done it all. And I hit a ceiling and I was like, it's time to go again because it's time to grow. And so that's when, you know, I took some time, prayed on it. And it took me 3 months to make the decision. I'm not going to lie. It wasn't something I did, you know, immediately because... You have to be like, number one, these bills got to get paid, honey. We don't have blessings over here. We pay our own bills.
2: 100%. Yes.
1: It was like, okay, what am I going to do?
2: Yeah.
1: I registered KJ Productions and I left MTV at a time when obviously COVID hit. There were no events. A lot of brands were looking to, they were like, where do we advertise? Where do we put our money? And I am not kidding. The year that I left MTV, I made R1 million that year. As an independent entrepreneur working from home, creating digital content and doing digital campaigns and helping other people create digital content as well, because there were a lot of celebrities that didn't know how to do it.
2: Yeah.
1: But I knew how to do it and I had a great team of freelancers and we all just hustled. It was the best decision I ever made.
2: Do you think your exposure to international spaces might have influenced that decision and your ability to actually then know how to structure it enough for you to then make that much money?
1: 1,000%. Babe, the more you travel, the more you're exposed to people that think bigger than you, louder than you, they don't see boundaries. And every time I travel internationally, I'm not only inspired by other creators and other businesswomen and women of color, but just like, yo, internationally, they don't see boundaries the way we
2: at
1: do.
2: All.
1: And I think especially as a woman of color growing up in Zimbabwe, you're taught this is the box and this is the space that you can occupy. The second you leave the country and you go internationally, like, oh, they don't have the box. They're not limiting themselves. Why am I limiting myself? And so that's why I really encourage people to travel. Solo travel, best thing you can do for yourself.
2: Sure. So when you registered KJ Productions, was it solely just for content creation or what was the ultimate vision when you had decided that, okay, cool, I'm going to register this production company?
1: I registered it because I didn't want to be an employee for my whole life.
2: Yeah.
1: At a point, and this was way before people, content creators, were registering their own business and becoming entrepreneurs and owning their IP, which is now commonplace. Like, we all know it, right?
2: Yeah.
1: It's like, oh, no-brainer. But at the time, I was like, I don't think I want to be an employee forever. I don't want to be relying on someone else for my paycheck. And I'm actually I'm an OCD control freak and I'm a
2: Oh,
1: planner.
2: Girl, I know that.
1: So
2: I spent a weekend with you and I'm just like, oh, Kim Jade wants things so meticulous that you do not play around
1: with her
2: like that.
1: I'm so hectic. But it's really being that kind of type A personality is what's gotten me to where I am.
2: And
1: I don't take it back. I'm proud of it.
2: No, and you should be. You should be. I think it's that secret ingredient that you have that just manages to push you so much further than what other people might just find themselves comfortable with,
1: yeah.
2: right?
1: Yeah.
2: I think a lot of people sometimes just bank on the fact that they're talented. Other people just bank on the fact that they might be connected,
1: yeah.
2: in a sense. Other
1: yeah.
2: people bank on the fact that they've got the looks.
1: Yeah.
2: So, you know?
1: Exactly.
2: So when you then, like, distinguish yourself like that,
1: yeah.
2: it is no wonder that you are doing everything that a lot of us are probably just sitting imagining right now in our own personal spaces, and we're drawing inspiration from you.
1: Thank you.
2: I want us to talk then about Kicking It with Kim Jade, right? This
1: yes.
2: started independently.
1: Yes.
2: And now it is on Bravo Africa.
1: Guys, look at God.
2: I remember us having a conversation en route to the Drakensberg.
1: Yep.
2: And you were telling us about how everything that you have done regarding Kicking It with Kim Jade
1: yes.
2: is self-funded.
1: Yes.
2: You've just spent so much money. And
1: yes.
2: you were about to release, I think it was season two,
1: yeah.
2: where you had then traveled around
1: yeah.
2: the world
1: yeah.
2: to connect
1: yeah.
2: with a lot of, you know, cultural influencers,
1: mm-hmm.
2: people that you felt, you know, held significant value
1: yeah.
2: for the culture.
1: Mm-hmm.
2: Where did you start the conversation with Bravo? I want us to start there, like, where did you start the conversation?
1: Girls want the tea. Look, I mean, so that was season three that I filmed. We filmed in
2: okay,
1: New York.
2: Three, sure.
1: New York, LA, Durban, Joburg, Cape Town. And that was a really interesting season because for the first time I stepped out of the niche of just sneaker culture
2: mm.
1: and focused on culture as a whole,
2: mm.
1: right? So who are cool people shaping culture, be it in sports from Jorenzo Julius,
2: mm.
1: Boogeyman and the Shark,
2: yeah.
1: to Courtney Paul, who is again a BC One champion.
2: Yeah.
1: She just got crowned this weekend.
2: Yeah,
1: to
2: man.
1: Edwina Findlay, who's a Hollywood actress
2: sure.
1: who's besties with Viola Davis, so
2: mm.
1: casual. So I created the show and we dropped it on YouTube, as you said. Completely independently financed. I finance, direct, produce, host, script, and cast the entire show.
2: Hmm.
1: The only thing I don't do is sit and edit. So once we had the show done, I did a show called Dating No Filter, where I was like a guest commentator.
2: Yes,
1: we basically
2: I remember
1: sit
2: that.
1: And we watched
2: Jason
1: the dates.
2: Goliath.
1: Yes.
2: The yes, I remember.
1: We watch the dates and we comment and we laugh. And so that's how I was introduced to the Bravo team.
2: Yeah.
1: I went on stage when they had the big Africa launch. And then I'm forward, guys. Yeah. I'm like...
2: And,
1: where
2: you,
1: is
2: and you need
1: the
2: that skill.
1: At?
2: Yeah.
1: Where are the international, where are the people running the show? Because
2: wow.
1: that's who I need to meet.
2: Yeah.
1: I met them and I was like, hi, I'm Kim. What are you doing after this? Because that night I was doing my launch event for Kicking It.
2: Yes.
1: It was the exact same night. And they were like, oh, Kim, we can't come. So bummed, but let's stay in touch.
2: Sure.
1: We stayed in touch. And then a few weeks later, when they returned to London, I jumped on a Zoom call. It was literally just me. I had no team, no management, nothing. And they were like, listen, we're trying to get localized content on Bravo Africa.
2: Sure.
1: At the moment, it was just Married to Medicine, Below Deck, Real Housewives.
2: Mm.
1: And then obviously Dating No Filter, which was the only local show.
2: Yeah.
1: And I was like, yo, I mean, we have Kicking It. And I'm super open. What does the conversation look like?
2: Mm.
1: And it took 6 months
2: sure.
1: from that conversation to it actually airing.
2: Sure.
1: But yeah, now we're live in 52 African countries,
2: that
1: multiple
2: so
1: languages.
2: Amazing.
1: And I own it 100%. I own the whole show.
2: That is so phenomenal, Kim. It is freaking amazing, right?
1: Yeah.
2: At what point... Because here's the thing, right? And I think this is the picture that I want to paint for a lot of people that might find themselves getting into entrepreneurship
1: yes.
2: and might have doubts or might walk the journey of understanding that a big part of what they are doing needs to be funded by themselves before they actually get those opportunities
1: yeah.
2: that they require,
1: yeah.
2: right?
1: Yeah.
2: What level of sacrifice?
1: Ooh. Hey.
2: Beyond the financial, right? Because
1: yeah.
2: I get the financial and
1: yeah.
2: that's quite strenuous in itself. But there's the emotional, there's the mental, there's the spiritual.
1: Yeah.
2: There's like a deep sacrifice that one needs to make. And
1: yeah.
2: I want us to focus on the mental aspect of it because I think it's in that that will either then help us decide what we're then going to do
1: 1,000%.
2: Tangibly so.
1: Yeah. Look, the entrepreneur life and the financing projects yourself life is really not for everyone.
2: Mm.
1: Because the truth of the matter is, when you are financially stable and you know all of your bills are covered, you're fine. You're calm, easy. You can get through this life thing.
2: Mm.
1: With me, I was putting all of my money. So I wiped out my entire savings, put it all into Kicking It. Mm. And then when I traveled, the exchange rate was like jumping. So at the time, it was like... 24 to 1, 24 rands to one US dollar.
2: Kim.
1: Do you understand how hectic that is? And you're paying for flights, accommodation, visa, not only for me, but for my DOP.
2: Mm.
1: Because my crew traveled with me to the States.
2: Mm.
1: So the financial strain has a direct impact on your mental well-being and your sense of peace and calm. There was no sense of peace and calm, babes. And also, I think you sacrifice personally a lot. I mean, when I can figure out how to do the work-life balance, I will let you know. I don't have it at the moment. All of it goes into my show. Your personal sacrifices. So if your friends, you need to have a group of people that really will understand, like, yo, she's missing out on this, this, and this, but we get it and we support it. You have to have a romantic partner that is the same, that is secure, that is confident, that is okay with the fact, like, yo, my hand's out here with rugby players and rappers, and now she's at this party. Now she's in London with Tiny Tampa. Yeah. Now she's, and I haven't cracked that just yet.
2: Girl.
1: Finding a man that can handle a strong honey.
2: Yeah, like a fierce independent woman that yo, bro, is doing the most. A lot of men crumble when they come across a woman like that.
1: Tricky.
2: Sheesh, man. Sheesh.
1: But yeah, we're keeping it going. We keep it moving.
2: No, and I love that. I love how you prioritize yourself and ultimately what your vision and your goal for your life ultimately is, right? I think the one thing that drew a lot of people towards you was your love for sneakers, right? You would go on a red carpet that wants us to have our heels on, and you would decide that, oh no, I'm gonna put my sneakers on. And that's helped you, like, you know, give a lot of people the confidence to actually just show up as themselves, right? And I feel like you've actually spoken about this, about how growing up in Zimbabwe, you know, you were raised with quite traditional ideas around how women should dress.
1: Yes.
2: Before discovering sneaker culture and a different kind of self-expression, how much of your personal style today is actually an act of freedom?
1: Ooh, I think a lot of what I do, my whole career is it.
2: Yeah.
1: Is it? Because you have a rebellion. Yeah. I'm not going
2: to
1: lie.
2: You're not listening to other people and what they have to say.
1: Nah. Is it? I'm doing my own way. Sure. Especially like you said, at the time when we were coming up, it was like the bonangs of the world. Red carpets, the nails, the hair, the stilettos, the designer, everything. And also people were heavily leaning into international fashion designers, like flexing the Guccis and the Louis. And I was like, nah, I'm going to invest in local designers. Yeah. I want to wear local.
2: Yeah.
1: I want to push that our fashion designers are as excellent and as world-class. And I'm going to put some fire kicks on with it, too. And that, like, breaking the mold made me different and made me stand out. And also, I leaned very much into my niche consistently. So where you saw on Instagram, she's unboxing sneakers and talking about her love of kicks. And then on her YouTube series, she's also talking about kicks. And then on the red carpet, she's also... So that consistent brand narrative also helps build trust with your fans and your audience.
2: Yeah.
1: And it's like, oh, she's not just this thing online in her room. 360, this is who she is. And yeah, I think that's another great piece of advice for content creators out there. So how do you stand out? You find your thing and you consistently have that narrative everywhere.
2: Speaking of consistently having that narrative, how do you navigate reinvention?
1: Ooh.
2: So when the industry starts to get saturated, because when it starts to get saturated, another person is coming with their sneakers.
1: Everybody's doing unboxing.
2: Exactly. So how do you then navigate reinvention? Because I can't imagine that reinvention is the one reason that you are the powerhouse that you are today. And you are the one that a lot of people look to when speaking of content creation.
1: Thank you. I think you just try and evolve and you learn, but also take a step out, like out, almost like out of body, and look at your brand from the outside. So in the beginning, I was a stilettos girl, and then I discovered sneakers and sneaker culture and the sneaker community, and I was like, cool, I want to learn and I want to take my followers with me on that journey as I learn. And then as I evolved and grew and learned more about it, now I have an understanding of the terminology, colorways, drops, la la la, like I'm like, okay, cool, I know, but more, my brand actually needs to evolve with it and the storyline needs to evolve with it. So where I was a rookie learning about sneaker culture, then I became, yo, they calling me the sneaker queen of Mzansi. I'll take this one and run with it. And now when I go to New York, I'm like, do you know that I'm the sneaker queen of Mzansi?
2: And that works absolutely amazingly, I can imagine, for the relationships that you then build that side.
1: They're like, hey, yo, sneaker honeys that side, that's so mommy, you want the sneakers? You're nice like that. I said, I'm nice like that, papi, let's go. Like, what are you saying?
2: Oh, man. I love your energy. You've got this infectious energy, and I understand why people just consume Kim Jade's content the way that they do, because the person behind it is quite authentic, man. It's never just, you know, put on. Like, When we get back, I want to tell you about how I experienced Kim Jade the one time I actually got to hang out with her. And it made perfect sense why she is the person that she is today. Listen, if you've got questions for her, send them through on 066-381-8609. You're welcome to give us a call as well on 011-8838-947.
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0: gotta love her. It's Ray with I Know You're Hurting on 947. Some Robin Thicke and Pharrell Williams came through right ahead of that with Blurred Lines. Some Rolina's on the way with Breakaway, but right now we're continuing our conversation with digital media powerhouse Kim Jade. She joins me as we continue to anticipate the Content Creator Awards taking place on the 17th of October. Who are some of your favorite content creators that have been nominated? Who are you rooting for? Kim Jade is here, and maybe you're a content creator that wants to explore that field, that industry, and you just maybe don't know how to go about it, or you've got many questions that you feel need some answers. Well, I'm bringing you the right people. Kim, let's talk about cans, right? Girl, I first want to ask you, what's the first thing you say to Oprah Winfrey when you want to have a moment, a conversation with her? Like,
1: the first thing you say to Oprah Winfrey is, Oprah Winfrey, I love you. I love you. I grew up watching you. I think you're incredible.
0: Yeah.
1: We all feel like we know her. Mama O.
0: Yes. Absolutely. Hi, Mama O.
1: And then she hugged me.
0: Oh, girl. Does she smell good?
1: Mama, she smells amazing. She smells like money. Ooh. Oprah smells like money.
0: Ooh. I can't imagine.
1: Oh, my word. Oh, what a day. That day I was with Oprah and Kiki Palmer.
0: I remember that video.
1: I was like, this can't be my life. I can die now. I can actually just die now.
0: Talk to us about the cans, right? Because a lot of people understand it to be, you know, a space for creatives to get their recognition, to have their voices amplified. Talk to us about that experience for you as a content creator, the doors that is potentially opened for you, and what you took from that experience.
1: Cannes Lion was amazing, and I think there isn't a lot of awareness around what it actually is. Basically, it's the biggest advertisers' brand campaigns globally, from TV to magazine to digital, all go there and they submit their content or their campaigns in order to hopefully receive a Cannes Lions Award, a lion. So there's a bronze, gold, and silver lion.
0: Sure.
1: They have very recently opened up for content creators. So there's actually a content creator pass, which is cheaper than all the other passes.
0: Sure.
1: And by cheaper, I mean they used to start at 4,000 euro.
0: Oh,
1: they're now 1,500 euro.
0: Cheaper. When I got Jane.
1: This is the cheaper pass, which is nuts, isn't that insane? But by going to Cannes Lions, you are exposed to the who's who of the industry. I'm saying everybody that you've watched and grown up loving or aspiring to be, you literally rub shoulders with them. So for me, Jay Shetty, Diary of a CEO, Stephen Bartlett. Like, everyone you could think of to Olandria from Love Island. I'm a big Love Island girly.
0: Okay.
1: Like, the who's who are there. And you, because it's so small, it's literally a tiny beach strip. And because the barrier to entry is so high, because tickets are so expensive, everyone is a who's who. Everyone is a who's who is there. And you have the proximity to be able to meet them, pitch to them, and connect with them. And so now, because of the relationships I had formed at Cannes Lions, I now have relationships with people that are based in London, people that are based in France. And so now when I'm in the UK, I'm like, hey, I'm in town. Cool. And there's a group chat.
0: Girl, they're like your friends now, eh?
1: There's a group chat with everybody. And people just share what they're working on. Hey, I've got this event that's coming up. Do you want to come? Like, it's amazing the network you form, and it's a global network.
0: What are the doors that you are wanting to have open, or you're wanting to open, that you might not have thought of 5 years ago?
1: 5 years ago, I never would have thought of hiring local creatives and putting them on global projects. So back then when I started KJ Productions, it was just doing little digital campaigns here and there. Now for me, the bigger picture is, okay, cool. If I'm working on potentially another season of Kicking It, how can I continue to bring in more young creatives and freelancers into the project so that they're earning money, so that they have this on their CV?
0: I love that.
1: And hopefully, how can I grow my company to a place where I am the person that has a cohort that gives passes to creators to come to Cannes Lions with me and experience it with me, because there are so few Africans there. Trying to open those doors, hopefully, for more representation in Cannes.
0: What sort of conversations do you have with your parents when you are talking about your career? because this is all new, right? Even for us.
1: Yeah.
0: Like for us, we're literally just exploring new territory and you're just figuring it out as you go. You can't imagine our parents when we're telling them that, no, we're content creators or this is what I do. There's just like a...
2: My dad, how? You want to take pictures for a living? You have a whole honors degree. You paid for a degree in Stellenbosch. Now you want to go take pictures and run around the world. It's not a steady income. When I, how do you have medical aid?
0: Like, I know, right?
1: All African parents are concerned.
0: Hardcore. Like,
2: hardcore. What about your savings? How are you diversifying in stock?
1: So that's my dad. Like my dad, shame bless him. And for a long time, he did not understand what I was doing. And I think recently, last year, I was on the cover of Republic Africa with President Traore and Aliko Dangote. And so for me to be the only female and to be
0: a creator on
1: the cover with such heavyweight African icons, he came to the launch party with me.
0: Sure.
1: And everyone was around him, kept coming and congratulating him. You must be so proud of your daughter. You must be so proud of you. And then I think it really, that's when the penny dropped. He was like, oh, this is a thing. My kid is doing something in the world.
0: Big deal, please.
1: And also, it's because like there was open tap, so he could drink whatever he wanted. He said, "I don't have to pay.
0: He gets benefits, please."
1: Come on. Now he is my number one cheerleader. Yes.
0: One thing that is quite prevalent with the Kim Jade brand is African excellence. And you've been very intentional on the idea of, you know, highlighting African brands, like you had mentioned earlier on, you know, collaborating with other African content creators and really just amplifying the African voice.
1: Yes.
0: And I think for a very long time, there was this idea that in order for Africans to gain some sort of validation, they need to either be internationally recognized or find themselves, you know, receiving some sort of credits from
1: Europeans from there first.
0: Exactly, that cosign, right? Do you still feel like that's where we are in 2026? And what do you feel are some of the things that need to change for us as Africans to ultimately then stand in our power? Because I feel we're a powerful race, right? We are magical. We really have also influenced European stages and we're only learning of that now.
1: Yep.
0: So what are your thoughts then around that conversation?
1: When we grew up, it was not cool to be African.
0: Mm.
1: We mimicked everything we saw on TV.
0: That's why I had the American
1: rappers,
0: dream.
1: The culture, the way they dressed, the way they spoke. And then even the rap, like, it's so funny how rappers, like, from here, go there, then come back overnight. Now, you know, my brother, son. And it's like, how are you in Durban, KZN 2 weeks ago? Now, what's the twang like?
0: Sure.
1: We are now at a place where I think African people and creatives are really stepping into their power and identifying the fact that we do not need to mimic what the West are doing in order to have credibility in our respective spaces. We know for a long time they've been biting what we do.
0: Yeah.
1: They've been biting it in fashion, in music. Now what's really exciting is the fact that they're looking for our cosign. Drake is looking for a Tims or a Wizkid or a Davido to jump on his tracks.
0: Yep.
1: Like they want the cosign of African culture and African creatives and African artists. So it's like, that's what's up, guys. You guys need our cosign. Like even fashion brands now, you see that they are trying to collaborate more and more with African designers to speak to what we are doing. Because we got the source, honey. It's all here.
0: We are the
1: magic. It's all here. All the magic. What do I think needs to change is that I think our governments and our brands need to start backing our creatives with the money.
0: Yeah.
1: It's all good and well to be like, oh, we see you. Okay. It must reflect in the bank account.
0: Yeah,
1: now.
0: And putting some sort of legislation in place. I was actually having this conversation on the show last night around legislation when it comes to social media, right? Many other countries are given the opportunity to earn just from existing on the platforms, right?
1: Yeah.
0: And for us, we either have to get those brand collaborations or we have to jump through multiple hoops
1: 100%.
0: In order for us to then actually get that financial recognition. And it's real because if you do look at other internationals and who then brings the noise to their content, a big bulk of that is South African voices.
1: I love it. I love seeing South Africans in the comments. It's my favorite thing.
0: We are like,
1: did you see a few days ago an American plane crashed? I did into see. Like and it was like into a car park or something.
0: South Africans were there making a noise.
1: What were you saying about us? And our flights not being so. I love Mzansi for that. But
0: and that's the thing. We then bring the numbers to those spaces, but not and they only earn that, from that.
1: Do you know how many of us? I went to an event last week, and Pierre from Humans told us there are 400,000 content creators registered on Humans that are South African.
0: Sure.
1: 400,000. That's how many people are creating content in this country. Mm. So when people are like, oh, it's a developing market.
0: No,
1: oh,
0: it's not.
1: No, my guy, we all have smartphones. Please. We all have the internet. We all have these apps. Mm. Like, please see us.
0: Honestly.
1: 100%.
0: Okay, I want us to talk about the Content Creator Awards.
1: Yay!
0: Girl, this is huge. Can I share the story that you shared off air with me?
1: Okay, share.
0: So sure. Kim has decided to reject an MC gig to attend the Content Creator Awards.
1: Yes.
0: And I want you to tell us why. Why it was important for you to actually make that decision.
1: Okay. So I got offered an MCing job out of the country, which is massive. I'm trying to work in the continent a lot more and be present in Africa, which is obviously part of me pushing African excellence. However, this event happens to be on the same night as the Content Creator Awards. And the bag, it's a nice bag, guys. Yeah,
0: I mean, nice. Miguel.
1: However, I have been building up to this moment for years.
0: Yeah.
1: We created Kicking It with Kim Jade in 2020.
0: Sure.
1: Only now, six years later, did I think that it was good enough to be submitted for award recognition.
0: Wow. Okay.
1: And Telkom has come on and is actually sponsoring the web series category. And so for me, all of the events that I have done, because I've done so many events for Kicking It with Kim Jade, screenings and launches and from a cinema to a venue, like I've done a lot, but I have been the one organizing, financing, guest list, invitation, photographer, all of that for all of those events. This will be the first event in 6 years since I created the show that I get to just be there and sit back and watch it and like take in the moment of, oh yeah, I did this, I made this, and now we're being recognized just by being nominated. Yeah. And I get to spend the night with my peers and my colleagues in my industry. Like the Content Creator Awards are our Grammys. It's our Oscars.
0: Absolutely.
1: It is that big a deal to me.
0: Yeah, and it helps build that credibility, right? Yeah. I think we've seen with a couple of award spaces how people just aren't there and now they're losing credibility. Yeah. People are just, you know, not really recognizing the voice of those award shows.
1: 1,000%. Like if the nominees don't show up, why should the fans take it seriously?
0: Sheesh, man. So yes, you are nominated for Telkom Best Online Series Award for Kicking It with Kim Jade, and I want us to put it out there, especially because of the sacrifice that you're making. You're going to win that. Okay,
1: did you guys catch that?
0: Okay,
1: so they said I'm going to win.
0: All the cameras are on,
1: all the cams are on. We're live, we're recording here, we're recording there. Please manifest this win.
0: No, we're literally putting all that energy, we're sending it your way, and we're saying Kim Jade is going to win this one. There's no way that you can make that big of a sacrifice. And, you know, like, there's nothing that shows. That shows for it. No, come on, come on. And then you've got the nomination for Trendsetter Award, right? We were in the Drakensberg.
1: Yes.
0: Last year sometime.
1: Yes.
0: And let me tell you something. Kim Jade, number one, always punctual. Oh my word. Like you will run around. If you're a person that's not always punctual, if you're traveling with Kim Jade, you are going to run around, okay? Even if you are the planner.
1: I'm so sorry.
0: You are going to run around.
1: I am.
0: Because she's not on time. She's always early. Right? Even I got to my show late and Kim was waiting
1: there
0: for me.
1: Hi, Belinda, welcome to your show.
0: You know, she's punctual. She is so disciplined. It is insane. You know, you work on campaigns and stuff, and obviously there's the requirement of shooting, capturing, telling the stories and all of that. Kim Jade had an entire bag for her equipment and the stuff that she needed. And before we all walk into a space, Kim has already checked what's what, who's who, where's where. And I was looking at you and I'm like, yes, man, this is an insane work effort. But over and above that, because she is so multifaceted, she is needed in many different parts of the world. And the one night or the one morning, she got a call and she needed to be out for work or something like that. And She managed to pull strings.
1: Babe.
0: She managed to get people to help her to attend this thing that only gave her a short space of travel. And she made it there on time and she came out victorious.
1: Girl, it was another award show. I was nominated and I was like, oh, there's no way I'm winning because the people I was up against was unreal. It was like, I think like Boiti was there, Sarah Langa was there, Bonang was there.
0: Yeah.
1: I said, I'm up against, I'm in the same category as Bonang.
0: But you still chose to show up, right?
1: And they called the morning of and they were like, babe, you have to be here. Please come through. It will mean so much. And it was the first time that award ceremony was launched.
0: Yeah.
1: And so I was like, oh my gosh. Okay, cool. No problem. Let me try and figure it out a way. And I called multiple. Also, we were in the middle of a small town.
0: Like, there's no transport Joburg. There, please. You're not just stepping outside
1: Uber,
0: and catching a taxi or
1: no Uber, no Bolt. I ended up taking a shuttle and then another bus, which went to the airport. And then from the airport, and then I Ubered home. I had an hour to shower and change. It was the same weekend as
0: and you still
1: Marble
0: look so
1: Circus.
0: Glam. Yes.
1: And then we won the award.
0: Girl,
1: I
0: saw that and I was just like, no, of course she had to. She had to win because the sacrifices that she had made to get there were just so hectic.
1: That was a crazy night.
0: This Trendsetter Award is
1: a big one.
0: It's a big dude, because if we're looking at street culture in South Africa, mm-hmm. if we're looking at the sneaker culture in South Africa, mm-hmm. if we're looking at the stories that are being told around the culture and mm-hmm. effectively so in South Africa and now globally, you are at the forefront of that. Do you understand? Do you understand that kicking it with Kim Jade is no longer just a thing that exists within the borders of South Africa? This is something that is, it's gone global, right? And people that are watching that, you managed to show us a couple of snippets when, just before you had launched.
1: Yeah.
0: And I was looking at how meticulous you were in the production of that,
1: yeah.
0: in the stories that you were telling, mm-hmm. and ultimately the final product, right?
1: Mm-hmm.
0: People that are watching that are understanding street culture on the African continent,
1: yeah.
0: are understanding the need for those stories to be
1: yeah.
0: told, and are being influenced by the messaging that is carried in that production. Do you realize, number one, the responsibility that you hold? Number two, the influence that you carry? And number three, the effect that this is going to have on the greater landscape of street culture, of entertainment, if anything? Because if there's one thing that we've neglected now in entertainment is telling the stories and telling them well.
1: Yeah. Yeah.
0: And
1: a lot of... I mean, first of all, thank you so much. I just, when you sit in the work so much, you don't step back
0: yeah.
1: to feel it and to see how it's received.
0: Yeah.
1: So to hear that that's how you receive my work is just really, really humbling.
0: Mm.
1: And I'm so grateful. But second of all, I knew no one was telling our stories anymore with integrity.
0: Mm.
1: There are shows that exist where they bring on huge guests and they have massive numbers. But it felt to me so clickbaity.
0: Mm.
1: I never wanted to come on a show and feel like they might trap me with some gossip or some dirt in order to create a 30-second viral clip in order to trend.
0: Sure.
1: That was never what I was trying to do.
0: Yeah.
1: I was like, I'm going to create a show with integrity where we celebrate every single guest that is on there, where it is researched meticulously, where every guest that comes on feels like the superstar that they are, and the show is marketed really well, and the production is incredible, and to be the only African woman that is doing what I'm doing and making history in this way,
0: yeah.
1: and now gone from a little YouTube series from my sneaker closet to traveling the world.
0: Dude.
1: It's just like
0: insane.
1: I could actually cry.
0: It is
1: unreal.
0: Insane. Like, you literally just need to applaud yourself and give yourself a pat on the back, please, man.
1: Thank
0: you. Huge.
1: Thank you. Oh, that's
0: yo,
1: so
0: man.
1: Emotional.
0: No, please, I'm sitting with the powerhouse. Kim, we've run out of time, but firstly, I just want to say congratulations for
1: Thank
0: everything that you.
1: You
0: have managed to do, for the leaps of faith that you have taken that have now rewarded you greatly so, for being so consistent in what you do, because I think that's what also keeps you top of mind, right?
1: Yeah.
0: For these nominations that have come through.
1: Oh.
0: Speaking of, what else can we expect from Kim Jade in 2026 and into 27.
1: Oh, okay. I'll tell you.
0: Yes, tell us.
1: Tuesday, I'm going to London Fashion Week.
0: Oh, girl.
1: Where I'll be interviewing Tiny Temper.
0: Oh, girl.
1: And then November, I'm doing the Global Entrepreneur Festival because I am an ambassador.
0: Oh, my word.
1: Representing Africa.
0: Oh, that's so amazing.
1: In December, we're going to Art Basel in Miami.
0: Sure.
1: And I'm creating content there and collaborating with another sneakerhead there.
0: Girl.
1: So we are booked and busy. We are traveling the world, oh, honey. We are not slowing down.
0: Absolutely love this. Just in closing, right? Do we have to vote for any of your categories?
1: No. So the work is done.
0: Okay. It's all been judged.
1: The work is done.
0: And
1: yeah,
0: we are going to find out on the 17th yes. of October.
1: Yes.
0: Okay. In closing, if the younger Kim Jade growing up in Bulawayo, before MTV, before the production company, before the sneakers, before all of what you have managed to achieve, could see your life right now, what do you think would surprise her the most?
1: If younger Kim Jade could see me now, what would surprise her the most?
0: Mm.
1: She would be so surprised that she's not a wife and mother.
0: Girl.
1: She would be like, oh my God, you own your own company?
0: Girl.
1: You're traveling the world?
0: Girl.
1: You're financing it yourself?
0: Girl.
1: You're not waiting for a brand or a man or a company or an investor?
0: Yeah.
1: You're just doing it?
0: Yeah.
1: I think she wouldn't believe it. Like the small girl that grew up in Bulawayo, Zimbabwe is like out here doing the things.
0: Sure.
1: I think that's amazing.
0: And that's the thing, right? Growing up, we were raised to be conservative, somewhat raised for marriage in a sense.
1: Definitely. Definitely.
0: And we've all just decided that, oh no, we're going to move in our own direction.
1: Yeah, I think not. Yeah.
0: I love it for us. I love it for us because I think there's never a moment that has us realizing that we are capable and that we actually carry the magic, like this era that we are in. Oh, I love it for us. Kim
1: I love
0: Jade,
1: it for us.
0: You are absolutely phenomenal. Thank you so much for giving us your time. And we will see you on the 17th at the Content Creator Awards.
1: Yeah!
0: Absolutely loved having this conversation with Kim Jade. Give her a follow on all social media platforms. It's Kim_Jade, right?
1: At Kim Jade. KimJade.
0: All
1: super
0: right.
1: easy.
0: Kim Jade on all social media platforms and get to understand and consume the content of this powerhouse. We're going off the charts next.
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0: WhatsApp spotted to 066-3818-609 for a chance to play. 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

0: It's Jolene with Breakaway on 947, wrapping up that conversation and the hour for us. 8 o'clock is here with 15 minutes into it. 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

can't get over the song. I really just can't get over the song. It's one of those songs that literally just effortlessly puts me in a good mood. You see, now I'm even talking German without even trying. A good moog. What are we doing? It's Blumengarten and Kitch Craig with Guten Genug, man. It's that German song that I was telling you about for a very long time. And I was just like, man, there's this German song I need to introduce you to. And yeah, it's one of those songs that's really just dominating social media. Zaza actually even sent me a message. She's like, hey, my sweet bee, I love how you opening off the charts. You got me addicted to this song. That's at number 5. See? Sometimes just allow me to introduce certain songs to you. There's still another song from a different country that I'm trying to, you know, get past the right people so that I can introduce it to you. And I know when I bring that one in, we are done. Hey, we are literally done. Okay, let's get into number 4. Blackpink's Jennie, she's given Fallen Angel, and her fans are absolutely loving it. Number

the latest coming through from Miley Cyrus. Her 10th studio album is on its way in a couple of days, in actual fact. I think she said she's releasing it on the 19th. This is the first single to come out of it. It's Bass Persuade. This is the second time I'm listening to it. And yeah, like I said, it's a grower. It is a grower. I know someone that is absolutely loving it. I don't know if it is the influence of him just being a stan, or if he's really just, you know, loving the song. Joseph Timong saying that, you know what, he is obsessed with the song and probably his favorite song right now. I think I'll evaluate my feelings around it in another week, because I know it's gonna pop up. It really is gonna pop up. But it's obviously trending on social media for the fact that it's just been released. A lot of people anticipating her 10th studio album. Criticism, weirdly so, surrounding the song. And of course, now people wondering what is going to come from her 10th studio album. So let's see. Let's see when she does release it, how well it performs. And whether, you know, that Miley magic will be doing its thing. Here's number two. Number two.

recently just released his sophomore album. It's Alex Warren with Emerald Eyes. This one also, you know, slight pickup, but there are a couple of showers when it comes to Alex Warren's music that a lot of people are thoroughly enjoying. And Emerald Eyes is definitely one of them. Alrighty, let's get into number one. Throwing it back on a Wednesday. I guess we're preparing for Thursday. It's Rihanna. Number one.

It's Rihanna with Pour It Up on 947. Weirdly so, a lot of people decided to, you know, bring this one back from the shadows because they are absolutely loving Rihanna's personal content, or the moments where Rihanna is just caught in candid moments where she's living it up with her friends, more so her partner. We've all seen how she loves, you know, getting quite intimate with her partner. And yeah, people really just loving that. And this is the song that they have attached to it. And that's why she's at number one. All right. So these are some of the songs that have dominated social media in this month. We're only 9 days in, but I can already tell you that my

0: September. Not sure if it will be for good or bad reasons. Yes, she's releasing, and there's still great speculation around whether her fans are going to enjoy it, unless you are Joseph Tumul. I can tell you that Guten Genug might make a return because it's just that good. Jenny as well, her, you know, doing her own solo mission has a lot of her fans super excited. So I can definitely tell she's going to continue to dominate in September, and we'll see what else makes its way to us. Tomorrow's a Thursday. We're throwing back some jams. If there is a particular jam that you want to jam to on a Thursday, let me know about it on 066-381-8609.
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0: It's Neo with Miss Independent on 947. I've got some Pitbull and Kesha Timber on the way. But sheesh, man, so the little rascals, some of them have managed to successfully make their way back to school, and a lot of parents are breathing a lot lighter, feeling a lot lighter, and are a little bit stressless. But in the midst of all of that, I was actually having a conversation with a friend of mine just before the kids went back to school, and she was going on about how, oh my gosh, it's like they're more on holiday than they are at school, right? So now I asked her, what is the one thing that, you know, sort of kind of makes you pay more attention to your child's activity when they're home, and is it the same when they are at school? And, you know, she was saying that if anything, when the child is home, they will just be free, and she'll let the kids be free, do whatever it is that the kids want to do. And of course, there are still rules in place. There are still times set for different things, whether it's the reading of the books, whether it's the no screen time, whether it's the dinner time, whether it's the bath time, the whole shebang, right? So it made me think that, sheesh, man, there was this one rule growing up for me that, you know, frustrated me so much. And oh my gosh, it made me feel like, ay. My parents are too strict. And it's actually two rules. So the one rule was no TV until you have read a book, or a chapter rather, not an entire book, a chapter of a book. And the second part of the rule was that before you switch the TV on, you needed to have written a summary that you and your parents will dissect when you eventually get the time to. But the summary for the chapter must be written. Then sure, you can go about your day doing whatever it is that you want to do. And it got me thinking, as a parent, what are some of the things that you are, or some of the rules that you are placing for your child, just to make sure that they don't feel the stretch of the holiday and it doesn't make them complacent to the work that they actually need to do in school, right? So for me, I feel like my parents instilled that rule because they still needed our cognitive mind to develop, you know? They still needed us to still want to read books when we go back to school, to still want to feel like we want to understand the information when we then go back to class. I have another friend of mine that actually encourages her child to go play soccer with the boys because he then needs to continue to understand the need for sports in school and the extramural activities just after school and all of that, which is something that she took a while to actually get her child to understand. He didn't want to play sports. He just didn't want to be active. And she was just like, no, then she needs to instill certain things just to make sure that, you know, it's not a weird thing when he then goes to school. So what I ultimately want to find out from you, especially if you are a parent, right? And if you're not a parent and you're hoping to soon become a parent, what do you think are those rules that you are going to put in place just to make schooling life for your kids a whole lot better? I know for me, it's definitely the reading thing. I'm going to continue the legacy of my parents, please. No screen time before reading a book or chapter of a book. And once you have read that chapter, you need to summarize so that when I get back home or whatever, we will dissect whatever it is that you understood from what you read. So on your side, what are you putting in place to make sure that your kids actually cope a lot better at school? 066-381-8609. Even if it's something that you have delegated to a third party, be it extramural activities, be it extra classes, whatever the case might be, let's have a bit of a chat about it. 066-381-8609. You're welcome to call me on 011-8838-947.
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0: It's Martin Jensen and the Stickman Project with Deeper Love. Also gave you some music from Mae Stevens with If We Ever Broke Up right ahead of that. So the Rascals are back at school. Parents are breathing a little bit better, feeling a little bit lighter. And there are a couple of things that you figured out or might have put in place for school holidays just to make sure that your kids are functioning a little better when they are at school. What are some of those things? 0663818609. I've got Mandisa that's come through with her response. She says, B, you know, sometimes we take for granted how we were raised because in the moment it did kind of seem like our parents were annoying us. But now that I am a parent, I absolutely understand it. And I hear you when you say that some of the rules that you had growing up are those that you will instill when you are a parent. For me personally, it is for my kids to have reading time, but also to have play time away from the cell phone. I realize that for them, they really do consider their cell phones and their gadgets as part of play time. But for me, I want them to step outside and actually understand what playing away from the devices looks like. I did realize after the first term break that this actually assisted them with being social in school, which I think is something very important for the kids as they continue to develop. Absolutely. Absolutely. Those social settings are necessary for a child's development in school. You actually then start to understand how your child thinks, the sort of things that, you know, excite them, the sort of things that don't necessarily excite them, what they're interested in, and all of that. And they only really learn that when they are sometimes in social settings and in the home environment, believe it or not. So having that home environment be conducive to their development is important. I've got Dot. Dot always wants to just be anonymous, coming through with their response saying that eating before 6 p.m. is definitely a rule that I have put in my house. And I did this because when they are at school and they come back and they've got homework that they need to do, they kind of break that rule. And when they do eat later, it becomes quite the mission to have them waking up for school. And that makes them late and throws off their routine completely. So during school holidays, I instilled this rule and I'm waiting to see if it is something that is going to work out better for us now that the kids are back at school. Never really got to think about that. But I guess it's because I've never had to deal with it. But yeah, man, when you do eat late, oh, man. When you eat early, you're able to sleep early. So you wake up early. Actually, yeah, it makes perfect sense. And you've got a full day and you are energetic in that full day enough to handle everything that you need to deal with as you, you know, get into school. So that's quite interesting, man. I was having a conversation with my aunt last night and she's like, dude, when is that day coming? When is that day arriving? Oh, the worlds of our aunts asking us that one question every time we visit. When are you getting married? When are you having kids? Get the gent to do the right thing first. Speak to the gent. Don't ask me.
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Wow, man, getting into this hour on the right foot, it seems. A lot of us absolutely loving the jams that I chose to play. That Jesclyn Easy, getting Joseph excited, getting Tandiwe excited, getting Dot excited as well. And then Joseph absolutely loving that Sony Fedora and Jazzy with Some Days. Okay, I see the vibes that we are leaning towards. Okay, I know how to manipulate and make sure that I keep those vibes going. Also gave you Monarch in the midst of all of that with Hush. All right, so we're officially in the third and final hour of the show, which of course does mean that we are going to get trivia in a couple of moments. But how some Leon Thomas with Mutt sounds like a good plan, in it? Let's go. Here's Jason Derulo first. What did she say?

0: 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It's like having a best friend.
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0: Man, it's Louis Capaldi with Stay Love on 947. Another person that I feel like I want to go witness live, possibly in another country. Let's get trivy. Okay, let's get trivy. All right, so today, oh man, I figured we'd look at animals again. All right, so if you used to listen to the Night Pulse with me and MCZ, then you might know the answer to this question. What color is a polar bear's skin underneath its fur? What color is a polar bear's skin underneath its fur? 066-381-8609. Let's see if you've got good memory or if you actually just know your general knowledge. You can call me on 011-8838-947.
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2: Okay, Lungile, if you want tickets to Joburg Day, say yeah.
3: Yeah.
2: Okay, Lungile, you have got 5 seconds to use this phrase in a sentence. Low-key, go.
3: I low-key want to go to Joburg Day.
4: Yeah, we'll take it.
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0: It's Khalid with Talk on 947. Right now, we're not talking so much. We're playing a game. We're getting trivy. And looking at the animal again, just the other day, we were looking at the koala and how much their fingerprints literally are like a human being's fingerprints if you just, you know, take a quick glance or whatever. So today, I want to know about the color bear. What color is a, not the color bear, polar bear. What color is a polar bear's skin underneath its fur? We've done this before, but it was back then during Night Pulse days. We are on frequency days now, so. I want to know. What color is a polar bear's skin underneath its fur? 0663818609. I've got Seiko going with black. Joseph says, no man, we did a lot of quizzes with MCZ. Not possible to remember each and every one of them. This one you should, because with MCZ, we did it twice, if not three times. He says, so you thought not giving options is the right thing to do. It was said to be orange or purple, maybe between the two. I can't exactly remember well. Oh, Joseph. Zolani going with red. Billy Makalima going with black. Mpo asking, isn't the polar bear skin black? Dean says, has no clue today. Going to guess pink. Michaela going with black. Tandiwe going with black. And Blessing going with translucent. Blessing, I can tell you remember that fact. Just not sure if you remember it the way that it was. But let's see. Alrighty. If you went with red, pink, green, yellow, and purple. That is unfortunately incorrect, but if you went with black, then you are on the money tonight, and that is true. So the polar bear's skin underneath its fur is black, and its fur is actually translucent rather than naturally white. So when in the light, it creates, yeah, that illusion of sorts that makes the polar bear look white. All right, if you didn't know, now you know. I think looking under the polar bear's feet, I think the nose and the hands is what gives it away. All right. And that's your fact for tonight. If you got it correct, you got another point in the batch.
1: Anele and the club on 947.
2: It's so important to know who you are first. Yeah. You know? And for the longest time as Africans, we didn't. We were just like following other cultures, other trends and... Yeah. You know, so that's how I handle myself. If there's value, I will show up. So how do you make this sustainable, what you've done? How can people plug into your world and follow the moves that you've, you know, that you've taken? And I said to her, let's work on something then, on paper.
3: 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WhatsApp the words Black Coffee to 084-000-0947 and we'll send the link straight to your phone.
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0: Wrapping up the show for us tonight, or while almost, it's Outkast with Miss Jackson. Tyler will wrap it up for us with Kiss. But yeah, she will take us all the way to 10 p.m. and Ndabe will come in and, of course, wrap up the rest of your Wednesday for you. All righty, man. I'll see you tomorrow. It's a Thursday. We kick things off with Extra Time. And man, there's a lot brewing there with Orlando Pirates and Amstel. So we're going to get into all of that tomorrow. And then we're going to give away some more tickets or some more adventures for those that want to go on a date night. Monte Casino was just like, girl, I got your back. I know you love love. So let's give those lovers a chance to continue to immerse themselves in that love. So lots to get through on a way, on the Thursday. So let's meet then. 7 o'clock on the dot. Don't be late.
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0: It's Billie Eilish with Birds of a Feather right here on the Night Shift on 947. Welcome to it!
1: Who's that? Who is it?
2: And who's that guy from the from Durban?
3: My name is Dabe.
2: Oniena or Dabe?
3: Baye the dog.
2: Baye the dog. Oh,
3: bum bum bum bum bum bum
2: bum bum bum bum bum bum Baye the Ingos.
0: Bye to dog indeed. I am he and he is I. And Endeavor's only here with you till midnight. We're wrapping up your Wednesday in the best way possible. Got great tunes lined up to keep you going into the wee early hours of the morning. Some Flo Rida on the way with My House Now. Namakau Star with Boomerang. Hope you are. You fantastic. Your Wednesday went by swimmingly. You enjoyed the day as best as you could. If you're right in the middle of your night shift right now, keep on holding down the fort. If you're done and dusted, good on you. Great shift that you done put in. Otherwise, if you are making use of a school night, perhaps you find yourself gallivanting in the streets of Joburg this late at night. Why? I don't know. But good on you as well. I am Dabe Zondi. Here ensure that your Wednesday night is wrapped up awesomely. All right. Coming up, we're going to get into some songs that define an era, that defined a moment in time where you knew what time it was. I'm talking about TV theme songs. Yeah. These are the tunes that when they played, you knew exactly what time it is. Boma 7 p.m., boma 7:30. Now that we have on-demand viewing, we don't know when's what. In fact, we skip the theme song. Such a crucial and integral part of the viewing experience and the pleasure that once was, no longer exists. But there are tunes that are the best of the best when it comes to that. And we're going to kind of break them down as to which ones are the best of the best, the greatest TV theme songs. We'll do that next, right, y'all? On the Night Shift. Back to the tunes. It is. They just put out a brand new song titled Animal. This is Gabriella by Cat's Eye.

It's Namakau Star with Boomerang right here on the Night Shift, the 947. Now, if you grew up in a particular era, I mean, not so long ago, it feels like it's long, but it really wasn't, but it was also. There was a thing called appointment viewing, right? Where you knew at a specific time there was a show that played on TV that would gather either you, your friends, or the entire family in the lounge to enjoy some of the finest television from Mzansi and across the globe. Now, these shows played at a specific time, and if you missed it, you missed it. You have to catch the omnibus on like the weekend or something, or if you didn't go to work or school during the day, you may just catch an episode or two, but you had to be there at that specific time. And the thing that let you know that that show was playing at that time was the theme song. Yeah, artists, composers, producers, they went into studio and they created bangers that would just play for 30 seconds, 15 seconds, 30 seconds max, just before the show started. And those songs became iconic. They became synonymous not only with the time, but with the era and the shows that played in that era. So I got my good friend Jono, and he and I tried to kind of battle it out to see which songs were the greatest TV theme songs, you know? And as you listen to this, maybe perhaps you yourself know of a theme song that goes, you know what, Ndabe, I know a song or two that rivals. Won't you let me in on those songs? 066-3818-609. Kicking it off, myself and Jono got to trying this out. The first song I kind of played for you is from the MTV. Now, this is a bit of a cheat code because the song, I don't know, wasn't necessarily specifically written for the show, but it was the theme song of the show. The name of the show is The Hills. Used to play on MTV, and it took Natasha Bedingfield's Unwritten to a whole new level.

0: So, I know that was a bit of a cheat code because, yeah. But great song.
1: Yeah, great song. Yo, okay.
0: What nice. Happened?
1: Okay, well, I have literally one of the most iconic series of all time, and I think this, it just has to be a top contender for one of the top theme songs of all time, because everybody knows one specific part, and you're gonna know which part I'm thinking of.

0: 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Do you have one of your own? 0663818609. Let me in.
1: This is 9.

That's Holly Ray with Spend My Time right here on the Night Shift, the 947. Earlier, we had spoken about the greatest TV theme songs to ever exist in the history of mankind. I asked you to kind of submit yours too. I mean, we went through Natasha Bedingfield's Unwritten from the Hills series. You got, obviously, the Rambits, I'll Be There For You from the Friends series. And Nozzy suggests that this one could be amongst the greatest from Two and a Half Men.

0: can't fight this one. One on one. I'd argue also at the end, I love you, baby. I love you too, daddy. that surely should be up there as well. Just one of the most memorable things you know from the greatest TV show theme songs. Coming up next, some music. Proudly local, I'll play you some Beatenberg with Southern Suburbs. And then in the next few, you'll hear from Kago and OneRepublic. Sometimes you gotta lose somebody. Yeah. Just to find you. What a tune. Lose somebody. Kago, OneRepublic. Place for you next. 947.
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0: It's Beatenberg with Southern Suburbs right here on the night shift on 947. And some news that's taken over the world of pop culture where your favorite entertainers are concerned. He just dropped his sophomore album, Wild Child. Alex Warren, he learned that second graders have absolutely zero filter. The singer was invited and visited a classroom in Queens, New York for Celebrity Substitute, where celebrity guests come through and they become substitute teachers. Yeah. Expecting to teach the kids about creativity, Alex, instead, one of the first questions he got asked was, do you have a lot of money? The kids started investigating his entire lifestyle. They found out about his wife, his dogs, 3 horses and 2 cats, and every other question you can imagine that a second grader would be asking. The whole thing got surprisingly wholesome, though. Warren told the kids his biggest goal in life. He also opened up about being homeless when he was younger and how creativity became a way for him to think outside the box and express himself. For the episode, he helped the students to create a music video for Emerald Eyes, a love song he wrote for his wife. Here's a bit of what went down when Alex Warren got to become the substitute teacher for the day.
1: Do you have a girlfriend?
2: I have a wife.
1: Ooh!
2: Sí. Mi esposa.
1: I have a girlfriend. She's in Brooklyn. We've been together for 2 months.
2: I met my wife when I was 18 years old, and we slept in a car for a long time.
1: Ooh!
2: Yeah, it was very romantic, and now we live together. We have 4 dogs, 3 horses.
3: What?
2: Two cats. No, I swear.
1: Do you have a mansion for that?
2: I don't. I have a big yard. I have like a lot of land where me and my friends get to hang out.
1: Did you reach your goal or did you make a new one?
2: I think that I've reached a lot of goals that I've had in life, but the biggest one I want to be is a dad. Fabio, what are your goals?
1: When I grow up, I want to play baseball.
2: Do you play baseball right now? What do you play? What's your favorite position?
1: The back one.
2: Oh, cool. The outfield. I love the back one. That's amazing. Congratulations.
3: Does anybody in here want to be a dad?
2: Nice.
3: Victoria.
0: Really cool to kind of see him in that element. Of course, if you know anything about Alex Warren outside of his music capabilities, he's just an all-around cool guy, wholesome guy who happens to have a great voice and make epic, epic music. That was Alex Warren on Celebrity Substitutes.
4: Let's go.
5: 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Shoot it in.
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5: You're on 947. 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
7: We're going to chat a little bit about names, where our parents decide to give us names and we're just like, why would you do that to me? So the other day, I stepped into an Uber and this man's name was Make Love. His name was Make Love. Now, it reminded me of the time that my friend had also gone into an Uber and her Uber's name was Handsome. And she was so upset because she was like, now I'm forced to step into your car and say, hello, Handsome.
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0: She's 1/4 of the K-pop group Blackpink. Her name is Jennie on a solo endeavor. The name of the song is Lost a Lover, right here on the Night Shift on 947. Now, coming up, I got some music from Lola Young with Messi. Play some Jeremy Loops with Mortal Man. Kylie Minogue with Param Param. We get into Brilliant Papa Zah. We take a look at some of the world's most genius yet slightly unhinged stories. They're there, they exist, and I want to share them with you before we wrap up your Wednesday nights.
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stuck our heads out and fired off a warning to fly out in the night. Keep your head out to the calling. If you make it with your hands, you will better understand. Keep your feet out.

It's Kylie Minogue with Badam Badam right here on the Night Shift on 947. So on the way, some music from Imagine Dragons with Thunder. Play a bit of Taylor Swift with Opalite as we get into Brilliant But Bizarre. Taking a look at some of the world's most genius yet slightly unhinged stories. And coming up, yeah, I imagine going to a baseball game and being told that if we can get this giant hot dog into this giant bun, everybody gets free food. There's hordes of crowds that attempted to do such feats, and we'll let you in on how successful they were and how this wasn't just a random occurrence, but an actual stadium activity that goes down in the US where strange things happen. Brilliant But Bizarre. Coming up next is T-Swizzle with Opalites.

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It's Imagine Dragons with Thunder right here on the Night Shift, the 947. Let's get into Brilliant But Bizarre. Yeah, boy, take a look at some of the world's most genius yet slightly unhinged stories, and I'll let you in on them and kind of put it in the air, let you decide whether you feel they're brilliant or bizarre. Now, in the US, where strange things happen, fans at Kansas City Royals game, this is baseball, this is a baseball team. Okay, they were given 35 seconds to complete one very important mission, and that was to get a giant inflatable hot dog into a giant inflatable bun. So, rewind to this weekend at F&B Stadium, and all 90,000 of you passing around an inflatable vorse and trying to get it inside an inflatable bun. Yeah, they called this activity Home Bun Race, and the Giants hot dog and bun were launched into different sections of the stands during this game of the Kansas City Royals. They were playing against the Toronto Blue Jays. Some useless information there, but it happened, okay? The point is, the fans had to bounce this massive inflatable hot dog around the stadium, working together to get the hot dog in the bun before time ran out. And they did it successfully. The crowd completed the challenge in under 35 seconds. See, now this is where the brilliance and the bizarreness of it all comes in, because it meant two things. They got a huge cheer, of course, and free hot dogs for everyone in attendance. Subsequently, though, the home team, the Royals, lost the game. So it may not have been a good omen for the team, but a great day out for all of the faithfuls that got to, first of all, complete this challenge and also enjoy free hot dogs. Brilliant or bizarre? Equal parts brilliant or equal parts bizarre? The brilliance in it, of course, thousands of people, one hot dog, one giant bun, and did it in under 30 seconds is absolutely impressive. And of course, the prize, I mean, I think they would have just done it for the chias of it all, but they also, everyone got a puri, well, American style, you understand? But it is bizarre, because explaining this to someone who wasn't the game, which is what I'm trying to do right now, and being like, our team lost, but we won hot dogs, isn't necessarily the championship story you want to ride home to. But there it is. Get the sausage in the bun. It happened. Is it brilliant or is it bizarre? I'll leave it to you to kind of figure out. I'll throw it and toss it in the air. If you were part of this, would you think this is a great day out? Or would you be like, what on earth is going on? He just celebrated the anniversary of his debut project, which featured this song right here. 12 to 12, currently number one on the 947 Top 40 with his 2026 hit single Potential. This is Samba with 12 to 12.

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0: Alicia Cara, Scars to Your Beautiful. Coming up, music from Maroon 5 and Megan Thee Stallion with Beautiful Mistakes. In the next few, I'll play you this one. They shut down the 947 Joburg Day 2026 stage. Talking about Mikasa. And up next, Mamela. Now be careful when this one plays, because we are getting into wedding season. Yeah, some public holidays within this month, long weekends that could potentially become something. I don't necessarily know if it is a long weekend, but I just know that there's a holiday somewhere and people often take advantage of those holidays to buckle down on one knee and make lifelong promises. And songs like Mamela can initiate such thoughts. And this could be your year. It could happen September, October, November. Oh, December. It's your month. So as the song plays up next, just keep in mind, it could be your year.
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8: I want to a party with my boy. 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We went to the second one. Second one was boring. And then my boy now wants to go back to the first one. Guys, these children, they are going to kill us. I promise you.
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0: 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No persons under the age of 18 years are permitted to participate. For gambling counselling, call SARGF on 0800 006 or WhatsApp 076 675 0710.
1: 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And if you want to taste something surprisingly good, we got you. It's your favourite Flying Fish lemon. Now with a splash of passion fruit that you love. Introducing the new Flying Fish Halloween Limited Edition Passion Fruit and Lemon. 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
3: 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On Friday, 11 September, rock your brightest, boldest Funky Socks and stand proud for a purpose. Just 10 Rand gets you a Funky Socks Day sticker. 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You'll be supporting the impactful work of three inspiring non-profit organizations. Breadline Africa, Rally to Read and Matla Abana. It's fun. It's meaningful. It's the best Funky Socks Day yet.

0: classic South African tune that's been given a fresh breath of life as the features on Tyler's 2026 sophomore album, A-Pop, a reimagined version with the same duo, Ryza and Zion, coming together with Tyler on the 2026 version of Fairy Tale. That right there was a bit of a throwback, some nostalgic vibes, a classic, if you will, 2010. Fairy Tale, a beautiful, beautiful tune. Still some music coming up as we head into the wee early hours of the morning. Some Ed Sheeran's Shape of You, which is debatably, not really, the stats say different, but it's the biggest tune of his career. And people argue, but the stats say different. But people do argue, and hey, it's who each their own. That's the beauty of music, right? We all have our attachments to these tunes, but I'll play you Ed Sheeran, Shape of You up next. I'm Jamie Lee Sexton as well with Goodbye and Good Luck before I head on out.
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0: 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Guess right, and you'll earn ultimate bragging rights. 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

Gearing up for the summer season, we round up the show with Simon Vey. Summer Feels Like Gold. Back again tomorrow night from 10 all the way through till midnight right here on the night shift on 947. Playing us out, it's Ariana Grande with Petals. This is from her latest offering, her 8th studio album. I'm going to check you tomorrow night. Till then, take care.

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